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0: Hi, I'm Graham Dickinson. I started Let It Be Beatles in 1992. 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
1: Hell yeah! That's what I'm talking about!

0: It's great to be with you this afternoon. And joining me this afternoon will be Cade Lucas and Nick Boyle. Welcome to you, Cade.
1: Good afternoon, Willow. Good afternoon, listeners. Where else would you want to be on a Saturday afternoon in late September than Melbourne Avalon Airport Oval here in Werribee? It's an annual pilgrimage for us out here for the finals and the grand final. Last year, 12 months ago, it was one of the all-time great grand finals, and it's the same two combatants doing it today. Hopefully we get a game that is even half as good. We'll be in for a real treat if we do.
0: If it's half as good, well, what a game it would be here this afternoon again. Back-to-back premiership. 2 weeks in a row, we have North Footscray and Wyndham Vale playing last week, and North Footscray reversed that result. Can Carolina Springs do it today? We'll find out.
1: Yeah, well,
0: the Omens are at 5 o'clock, we'll know that result.
1: The Omens are in their favour. The reserves last week too, they also played for the second year in a row, North Footscray and Wyndham Vale reversed that result. So who knows? It could be the case for Carolina Springs today, though they're probably, if there is a betting market, they've probably drifted a bit further than maybe they did this time 12 months ago. In the reserves here, it's not a run back of last year. Two teams that didn't play in last year's decider. It's Werribee Districts, who seemingly here every year in the grand final, whatever grade. They're 12-6-78, leading Sunshine 3-5-23. So it looks like the Tigers are going to chalk up at least one premiership today. They're well in front, 55 points, in fact, early in the last quarter. And yeah, I think earlier today, Willow, we had the under-18s.
0: Yeah, we did. We had Newport taking on Spotswood in the under-18s, and it was Spotswood getting the job done by 4 points. They led by 24 points at three-quarter time, did the Woodsmen. Newport fired back with four in the last quarter to 1-2, but it was enough for Spotswood to hold on and take the premiership. They got their premiership in their second under 18 team, boys team, last week got the premiership as well in Division 2. So a terrific weekend for 2 weeks for the Spotswood Footy Club Junior Comp, and that could mean good things for the senior woodsmen in the coming years when the bodies develop.
1: Very much so. Congratulations to everyone at Spotswood, and congratulations to everyone at Werribee Districts too, assuming they do go on and win the reserves, which looks very likely.
0: And
1: even though Sunshine have just kicked a goal, they're now 4-5-29. Trailing Werribee Districts 12-6-78, so it's a 49-point margin, only a minute and a half gone in the last quarter. So if they really get their skates on, they might still be something of a chance, but surely Werribee
0: Highly
1: Districts
0: Highly unlikely
1: from here
0: at this stage. And Nick Boylan is with us now this afternoon. He's going to have to do some how about the text? Thank you, Nick, for your help there, and welcome this afternoon.
2: Thank you, Willow. No place I'd rather be than at Chirnside on a nice sunny day in September for a grand final that I'm just really looking forward to. Yeah, as you guys have said, like, if it's half as good as last year, you're in for a cracker, and it's a good crowd that's built sort of throughout, obviously, the A-teams and the reserves now, and there's just a lot to unpack in this game that I'll look forward to sort of talking about as we go, and with those interviews that we've got with Chris Gillam and Brian Lake, you know, two coaches.
0: So we just had some technical difficulty. Now, I don't know if it went on air, but we got blasted by the theme
2: the
0: music.
2: Fanfare of Command.
0: So we're all good. Sorry about that. I don't know if it went to air, but sorry, Nick. What were you saying before we were rudely interrupted?
2: No, but some Sterling Brass music. That's fine. But no, there's just a lot to unpack in this game. I think that there's stars on every line for both sides this afternoon, and some real stylistic sort of differences to sort of go about. I think that run and carry is going to be really important. I know that sort of Cade asked a question sort of both coaches talking about sort of the conditions today and how sort of, I guess, like the aerobic capacity of these teams. Obviously, Carra have had to play sort of every week of the finals, where you've had, you know, a couple of weeks off. Like, how much will that sort of get them okay? But then sort of the injuries as well from the Caroline Springs front has been a really big storyline sort of throughout this week. We obviously saw, this time last week, we saw Max Desari play, you know, the majority, miss the majority of that game against Yarraville Seddon with what looks like a hamstring injury.
0: I'm surprised he's out there.
2: Me too. The other two were a little bit more sort of, not exactly like sort of surprises, but I think that they probably had a better chance to play, and that was Malik Alfa-Kahani, obviously.
0: Has been named.
2: Someone who has played some really fantastic football this year, kicking that 45 goals on the year, which is great. He's obviously been missing a little bit the back end of the season. He's been hampered by a few different things injury-wise, as we're still getting a little bit of music sort of coming through, at least our headphones. So
0: yep.
2: I'm just going to keep talking over it. That's fine.

0: But getting his sort of firepower in the front half of the ground, it's a really important one. But given the fact that he's also sort of had some issues with his hamstring, he missed the grand final, got injured, I think, in that grand final. Yeah. It's right at the start of that game, the first quarter, actually. So it was a big sort of storyline out of that one. And then Zen Christoffi was also having ice on the hamstring too to finish that game. So... when you throw in Willow, the fact that sort of Cooper Pepe, you know, missed a week, played last week.
1: He was fine last week.
0: It was good last week, but I'm not sure how sort of impeded he potentially was. Sort of seeing how that midfield unit go, given the fact that sort of their running capacity is so impacted by... their midfield's ability is really sort of impacted by their running capacity and ability to kind of spread away from contest and use their legs against these bigger bodies of Werribee Districts. If that's hampered at any stage, that's going to be a big storyline going into the game, Willow.
1: Yeah, it is in the reserves. Werribee Districts 13-7-85, Sunshine 4-5-29. What have we got? 5 gone, final quarter. Flying shot that goal by Werribee Districts is another behind. So it looks like it's going to be a comfortable win in the end for Werribee Districts, Cade.
2: It's currently 25 degrees here at Melbourne Avalon Airport Oval, with a top of 26 expected in by about 2 o'clock, which is about when the match kicks off, and there's not much breeze either. The flags on the other side are looking a bit limp, so it's pretty hot and steamy. Maybe the warmest grand final
0: hot
2: I can remember
0: steamy,
2: here at Melbourne Avalon Airport Oval. That could have an effect on the proceedings. We'll have to wait and see, but it's one of the factors at play today.
1: Probably a good thing there's no cap on rotations at this level, because it would make things a lot harder for both sides trying to manage that.
0: Oh, the benches are going to get a working over today. I think it's going to be an interesting one to sort of see. Obviously, the running carry that sort of, you know, feels like Caroline Springs kind of birthed at this ground, like in the attacking game plan that, you know, it's sort of come in patches throughout sort of 2025, but really came to the fore in that sort of final series last year, has been their brand for most of the year. Obviously, you know, this is a team that used to be a pretty sort of high possession sort of kick mark team, but have really sort of transformed their game plan, particularly sort of leaning into their younger legs and their ability to kind of run and carry sort of out of half back, I think, is really important. So obviously on the bigger ground, really important here at Chirnside Park that they can use their legs at Caroline Springs. So yeah, that weather today, we'll see sort of how things are impacted. When you hear to Brian Lake, you'll talk about the fact that, you know, he sort of really backs in the fact that, you know, his aerobic capacity has been really important. And the fact that sort of that run has been something they've been sort of training for. The fact that, you know, they've had some big sort of, you know, summer day in the preseason to make sure that they've got the legs and that, you know, they're lent into their youth. It's, you know, it's a very different midfield unit. Both sides have got, you know, over 5, I think it's what, 7 players for Werribee and about 9 for Caroline Springs that are not there from this time last year in the grand final. So the two very sort of different looks for the sides. But I think really importantly is that kind of seeing a tactical battle and sort of how they're going to approach sort of the day. We are going to have a listen to the coaches. The first of those is the coach of the Werribee Districts Football Club, and we spoke to Chris Gillam for a little bit before the game. Here's that interview.
3: Wonders of technology.
1: We're here with Werribee Districts senior coach Chris Gillam. Congratulations on another grand final. 5 in a row for the seniors, 6 in a row for reserves. How do you do it?
4: Yeah, well, I just think it's obviously you've got to have strong squad and strong depth and backing your young talent. We made a conscious effort post-COVID that we weren't going to be a team, or we couldn't be a team that, you know, went out and hired and talent every year and strongly recruited. We wanted to develop our own and give blokes opportunities that deserved them, and we're prepared to do the work. And our boys, as a whole squad over the number of years, have done the work and continue to improve and are giving us these opportunities to be involved in big days like this.
1: And how hard is selection?
4: Always tough. When you've got a strong squad, as I said, and guys that have contributed so well throughout the season, to not be able to squeeze them all into the 22 come the end of it, you know, it hurts. You know, some of these guys out here in the reserves have played, you know, 15 to 16 senior games, some of them, but we all know at the pointy end, selection gets tough, and if it's not tough, you're not involved. Otherwise, you would have fallen away somewhere. So, yeah, very tough.
0: You talk about that pressure for spot skiller. There's a couple of guys who are playing today who played in the reserves grand final. One of the guys sometimes who's probably a little bit of a goes sort of off the radar a little bit. Josh Cochran is probably one of my favourite sort of Tigers players to watch sort of go about it. He's pretty no frills the way he goes about his football. You know, played a bit of reserves football at the start of this year, gets his way into a grand final side. How important is someone like him, particularly on a day like today when you sometimes it's not sort of you know big names you need to step up at those moments? He's such a really key pillar in the back half of the ground for you.
4: Yeah, and there's a number of those guys. And yeah, rap for Josh. He's a guy that's unconditional in his effort, his attack on the ball. You know what you're going to get from him every week. And yeah, he obviously didn't get the opportunity last year. He gets it today on the back of a really strong season. And yeah, we've got a number of those guys. I think we've got seven different than last year. And all those guys have done it the hard way. You know, we don't give out spots to anyone. You got to earn them. And yeah, they've worked their way up. And he'll do a big job today. And as you said, it's not always the stars that get us done. It's your bottom six, and that's where our strength lies, I believe. And last year's grand final, our bottom six were probably our best six. Some of them had some really big games, and we're hoping some of them pop up again today.
0: You talk about sort of defensive responsibility and the responsibility of pretty much across every line. Sort of particularly with Caro, like you guys have got sort of a good opportunity to kind of stretch them a little bit with your height up forward. But how important, I guess, is it sort of the other side of things to make sure the likes of Bryant, Kaluzzi, Davey are sort of being well held? Because we've kind of seen across the final series when their sort of back half run has been stopped, they're a little bit easier to play against and a bit more beatable. How important, I guess, is that balance between making sure you're getting a good score on the board, but your forwards are keeping their opponents honest as well?
4: Yeah, that's the balance you've got to deal with and wrestle with. You know, we obviously want to back in our key targets, and you know, it's been a long time since we're a team that can stretch other teams, but we have got some blokes up front that can catch it and a physical and give you a great contest. But as you said, you can't have it also bouncing out the other way. And you know, Kaluzzi gets a lot of the ball. You know, Bryant's a great intercept player that gives them a lot of drive. And you know, we've got to stop the game in our end. You know, we can't be going inside 50 and every single time if we don't win it, it bounces out. If we don't win it, we need to neutralise it, try and keep it at our end, you know, be able to set up behind the ball a little bit for their ability to slingshot it really quick. So yeah, it'll be a key focus. You know, if we don't win it, can we halve it? Can we stop it in our end? Give us a chance to set up, because you know, we know Kaluzzi's going to have 20 touches, but we can't be having 40 like he did last week. You know what I mean? Good players. We need to keep them defending. We need our forwards to stay relevant, and that goes a long way to keeping them honest.
0: You talk about sort of winning the football. Obviously, the contest battle is going to be super important today. Really, sort of two stylistically very different sort of midfields going up against each other today. What did sort of Caro's midfield like to sort of play against? Because, you know, when you look at sort of Pepe, Cristoffi, Tassari as well, not exactly the sort of the biggest bodies in the world, but they're able to sort of, you know, use their legs to get away from clearance a little bit more. Sort of what kind of challenges does that midfield particularly pose today?
4: Yeah, very different than most. You know, as you said, they've got some guys that are really, you know, got great agility. They can get from the inside to out, and they've got some speed, and you know, they challenge you in different ways. We've probably got the size around the ball, but they've definitely got the speed. But we've just got to make sure our structure around the ball and our shape around the ball is great. So when we do lose first possession at a centre bounce, and Peach is going to give them a great look at it at times, that they're not coming out the front. You know, can we turn a first possession loss into a quick kick instead of a carry, and out the front they go, and you know, they're lacing out their forwards. So yeah, they'll challenge us. The ability to get to post-clearance contest is going to be crucial as well. So we're hoping to have, you know, really good shape around the ball, trying to own that outside. And you know, if we lose first possession, making them kick is key.
3: And Chris, finally, you've achieved a lot over the last 5 years, four straight grand finals, a couple of premierships. One thing you haven't been able to do is go back-to-back. Is that one of the big drivers for your team this year, to try and go back-to-back? You've slipped up against Hoppers, and obviously you lost the first one against Altona. Very, very tight win last year, of course, but is back-to-back the big incentive today?
4: Oh, you know, obviously not really the back-to-back, but just winning another one. Yeah. You know what I mean? Back-to-back would be great, and it would be 3 and 4 years, which would be, you know, a great reward, because we've been so, you know, consistent and honest over that time. We've done it our way with all our own juniors, and I just think it'd be a great reward to, you know, that five-year stretch of, you know, you're not always going to be in this situation. You know, there's other clubs that are going to come, and you never find yourself in this situation forever. Just trying to make, you know, turn opportunities into making them count, and that's our challenge today, and that's what we want to do badly. Back-to-back would be, yeah, obviously brilliant, because it means we've won another one, and there's another six or seven blokes that haven't played in one before are playing in one today, like the Josh Callets of the world and Josh Cochran's and many others. So, yeah, it's a great incentive, but, yeah, we just want to win, and, yeah, we'd love to be 3-2 over that five.
1: I feel a good story. Bailey Seawerk didn't play last year's grand final. He's back in this year.
4: Yeah, you know, obviously you know, I've been coached for a long time. That was probably the hardest decision last year. Obviously, it wasn't an ability-based decision because we know he's a top liner when he's up and going. He was just, you know, not at his best last year in terms of coming off the back of a knee or okay. But, yeah, he's had a solid year again this year. Yeah, the easy thing for him would have been, oh, it didn't go my way and I'm leaving. And he had many offers to go, but the character of the bloke, nah. Yeah, you know, I'm not going to drag my feet around for the whole summer. I'm going to get back to work, and if we're in a situation next year, I'm going to be in the team. And he's done that today. He's in the team. Yeah, you know, all our midfielders, both teams are going to have to go the distance today. You're going to need plenty of contributions from all of them, and I just reckon he's going to have a huge say on the contest once he gets his go.
1: Right, Chris, thank you for your time as always. Good luck this afternoon.
4: Thanks, boys. Appreciate it. Cheers.
1: That was Chris Gillam. We spoke to him earlier this afternoon. We appreciate his time on such a big occasion. And it's a fantastic record. 5 grand finals in a row, Nick.
0: It really is. You know, for both sides that have had sort of... start, well, Caroline Springs, obviously, with a little bit sort of newer, I guess, sort of continued success. But where have you been the benchmark of this competition for half a decade? And they've, you know, put these building blocks in place to not only get to grand finals on repeated occasions, but do it, you know, with a really sort of organic build. Like, this isn't a strong football team, it's a strong football club. You know, evidenced by the fact that they've got a 77-point lead in the reserves grand final. We took over sort of 15 minutes gone in that game, so we're not too far away from Werribee lifting one premiership cup today. We'll have to see whether it's two.
1: And just look at it. Homegrown, all one-pointers today. They're running with 22 points this afternoon.
0: It's outstanding.
1: Werribee Districts. We'll use this opportunity to take a break. 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
1: WFNL Division 1 Grand Final day today. It's going to be Werribee Districts taking on Caroline Springs. The first ball up will be about 2:30. And in the reserves, Werribee Districts comfortably in front of Sunshine, 17-11, 113 to 5-6, 36, 77-point lead there to the Tigers, who are going to lift the Premiership Cup off. Let's keep the points, so 77 points now, I think, or 78. And we are 18 and a half minutes into the last quarter, so it's going to be a comfortable win for Werribee District. It's a great way to start their grand final Saturday. Earlier today, we caught up with Brian Lake, and here's what he had to say.
11: We're here with the senior coach of the Caroline Springs Footy Club, Brian Lake. Congratulations on another grand final. How's the week been?
15: Thank you very much. Yes, the week's been pretty normal. Obviously, experiencing it last year makes things a little bit easier. I guess it's a little bit different. Yeah, similar to last year, we've played those three finals, so it's just about getting guys up for training, but really more for the game. So yeah, very light week on the training track, and probably not even going crazy with motivational videos or anything like that. I've just tried to really focus on keeping everything as normal as it has been throughout the year.
11: Injury-wise, Max Tassari, Malik Alfa-Kahani, no risk of them not getting through today's game?
15: There's always a risk. You never know with... they could get knocked out in the first 5 minutes. There's always... this time of year, no one's 100%. If it's sickness, if it's muscle soreness or whatnot. We've got a few guys that are carrying some niggles. But it's grand final. It's going to be hard to stop them guys unless it's the muscles are ripping off the bone. You think they're going to put in a decent effort today.
11: So it was a tough match committee?
15: Oh, it has been, yeah. It's been a match, real tough sort of match committee last sort of maybe 5-6 weeks, to be honest with you, with some guys getting injured, and then you're like, well, what is your best 22? And for us, I'll look at, you can say you've got these names out, but we didn't have those guys in the last 2 weeks, and we've won some decent finals. So we've got some guys that come in, play their role, and I use the analogy that no one needs to put the cape on today. We're not relying on two or three players having outstanding games. We just need 22 contributors today to hopefully get on top of Werribee Districts.
0: 9 new faces compared to the grand final side from last year, Brian. What do you feel like has been the biggest sort of shift in the side this year? Obviously losing a fair bit of experience, but play style's changed a little bit. And how important, I guess, like sort of looking at the fact that you've got such a different team but still back at the same stage of the season, how, you know, proud of you, I guess, of the sort of continued success that the club's continuing to have regardless of sort of who's coming in and playing?
15: Yeah, there's probably a fair few that probably had wrote us off. You look at the guys, Keenan O'Shea, Mitch Bongiovanni, Ethan Manis, Ryan Allen, even Jerome Catarino, Louis Tudor. You lose these guys that are over 30-plus. You're like, well, how the hell's Caroline Springs going to replace those? And we only brought in Zen, Jesse, obviously they're past players at our footy club, and Bo O'Connell, who come back after a year off. And I was confident. Yes, I knew we'd lose some experience, and that's always hard to replace around the club rooms and change rooms, and even sometimes on game day, that's just that experience. But what it's given us is just give us a different dynamic on how we play. So we still keep our identity as a side that can defend. I'm always big on being that number one, number two. You've got to be in that top echelon of points against, so you're always hard to play against. But I think just the way we've changed the ball movement, being how much more dynamic and quick we are with that, that's probably the biggest change, because we don't have that Ryan Allen that sit at the goal screen. We can just kick it long to him. Bailey Rark's been great, but he's still a couple of years away from developing as a key forward slash second ruck. So we thought our strengths, our ability to run and take the game on, we're a pretty fit group. So yeah, we've had to tinker some things there, and I think it's worked out okay so far. Hopefully it works out today on grand final day. That's all that matters.
0: You talk about that ball movement, particularly sort of coming from the back half of the ground. We've sort of seen sometimes when like Ali and Ben have been shut down a little bit, not had, you know, probably amount of ball that they would like, sort of sometimes you're probably a little bit easier to defend against. How do you go sort of about sort of making sure that you've got, you know, in case they do sort of get shut down a little bit today, how do you go to make sure that ball movement is still really paramount and you're able to get scores on the board and coming through the ground?
15: Yeah, it could be positional. We've got Jamie Rosowski that's played throughout the year as a defender, a high half back. He's been playing a little bit more midfield just from necessity, and he's got the ability to put some score on the board too. So we've got that flexibility put in there. We've got Ben Davey that has got that running carry as well defensively. But it's like any side. If we shut down Shebeki, we shut down Kellett, Werribee District's going to have the same sort of issues as well. It's just we've had people tag Ben Calusi on numerous occasions, but he likes to play one-on-one, and it's his ability to read the cues of when we win it or when we lose it on being able to spread. And hopefully that they can't keep up with us with our running ability.
0: one of those guys that you talk about, his versatility, Jamie Rostowski. It's been really good to sort of see him actually play some midfield time. It's, you know, he's someone we've sort of called Hollywood a few times. We'll have these big flashy moments. And I said last week, it's probably less Hollywood and more sort of like, I don't know, sort of steady drama piece right now. It seems like his consistency as a footballer has really sort of improved this year. How have you kind of seen his role sort of shift throughout the season?
15: I'm really big on players being able to play multiple positions. And for Jamie, he's probably one of the only guys in our side that can play every position, bar ruck. When we need him, we can put him down in defence, and then he's great aerially, but his skills are fantastic as well. So he can be as a forward, can be sometimes lazy as a forward, especially how dynamic we are now. But we've got a lot of those guys around that 6 foot mark. So him to be able to go through the midfield, yeah, he gets a little bit more aggressive there, but able to put some score on the board. So when we need it, yeah, we can put him there, we can put him in defence. And forward, I think he played forward last year in this game and kicked a couple of goals and was really good as well. So, yeah, he's going to play different positions. And, yeah, it gives us a different look. We've got some other guys through the midfield. Obviously, Tate Wood will go through there as well. Reece, and especially being warm, we've got to be able to run as many guys through there as well so we can keep using our strengths.
2: Brian, you mentioned it being warm, and of course Werribee's a big ground too, a bit like your own. Do you think that plays into your favour a bit, the conditions combined with the venue?
15: I hope so, yeah. I knew Werribee Districts, they trained here last year a couple of times. Obviously they had a relationship here. I thought, me as a past player, I might be able to get that gig. So I don't know if they've done that this year or not. Them being down the road, it's a little bit easier, but it is a big change for them. They play on a small ground, but they've obviously won flags here. They've played 5 grand finals in a row, so they still know how to play the ground. But we think, yes, with our youth, our ability to run, I think playing on a big ground is huge for us. With the weather as well, we played obviously last week in these conditions. We know what's required, and really, we've started pre-season in the middle of in November when the 43-degree day was, everyone was expecting us to have the night off, but no, I said, no, we're training. We've got to experience discomfort for occasions like this. So that's been talked about, that, you know what, we've been in these conditions before. Obviously been making sure we get hydrated and do the things that we need to at quarter time when you're coming off and whatnot to make sure we don't run out of legs. But you can probably see with our side today as well, we're not overly tall. We've probably got one or two tools up forward, so we're reliant on being able to run and carry and hopefully have those rotations on the bench to keep that going.
2: And of course you've been here before. Last year, one of the great grand finals, you went about as close to winning it as you possibly could without winning it. Has that been touched on at all during the week? Do you draw on that experience at all? Do you try and avoid mentioning it? Where does that sit in terms of your preparation for this one?
15: The only time I've been talking about it is to my therapist. trying to get over it, but thanks for reminding me. It hasn't been discussed. Even at the end of the year, we don't review the game. We move on. We understand, and the players understand. There's some areas that we could have got better if it was that burst that the Werribee Districts had just before three-quarter time. If we're able to nullify that and support our teammates a little bit more, that puts us in a better position going in at three-quarter time. So, no, it's not talked about much. And, yes, it was a fantastic game. There's no doubt. You sit there afterwards after a couple of weeks and you think, geez, how fantastic it would have been sitting in the crowd and experiencing something like that. But Werribee Districts, they're a mature side. They just knew what to do at the right times, and there's no different today. So hopefully we don't get in that situation. Hopefully we can jump them early and run over them. They get too tired and they don't have sunscreen on. They fatigue, and we can enjoy a good win.
11: All right, Brian, congratulations again on another grand final. Good luck this afternoon.
15: Thank you very much, Paul.
11: Brian Lake, senior coach of the Caroline Springs Footy Club.
1: Thank you to Brian for his time earlier this afternoon. Nick, the big surprise, I think, is Max Tassari named to play. Looked like he was done.
0: Yeah, Brian didn't elaborate on too much of sort of those players, both Max, Malik, and obviously Zen as well, with how sort of they're going. And, you know, he said, you know, like a very cliche is almost another cliche is Werribee Districts have won another premiership as they go on top against Sunshine in the reserves grand final, 19-13, 127 to Sunshine 7, 648, and a dominant performance for the Tigers. Underlying sort of their strength as a football club. Further on Caroline Springs and those injuries, I think that, you know, yeah, Brian, very much the cliched response that, you know, you're always going to have a few guys injured in a grand final, but I think it's a big deal when it's, you know, a few of your top line midfielders potentially have got soft tissue injuries. And one of the advantages that you do have, and Kate, I spoke about before the game, is the fact that, you know, their midfield strength against Werribee District is their ability to spread and run from the contest. But if your run's impacted because of some soft tissue injuries, then that big advantage is very much negated.
2: Yeah. And it's going to be a warm day, and it's a big, you know, very fast surface. So, if they don't have the legs to run out, I mean, we saw with the Sydney Swans last night, they were great for three quarters but ran out of legs. So obviously, a much smaller ground, but you wonder if a similar effect could befall the Lakers today. But that's all ahead of us. Most of the preliminaries are out of the way. Certainly, the first two games of the day are out of the way. Werribee District's joining Spotswood in winning grand finals so far today at Melbourne Avalon Airport Oval. Both senior teams are now out on the ground warming up in amongst all the fans who have come on for the presentations. Caroline Springs down at the town centre end, and Werribee at the pool end. And Andrew Wilson has gone down to MC the presentation of the Reserves Premiership Cup. So we might go off to a quick break, and then we'll come back and we will begin our preview of the big grand final here between the Lakers and the Tigers, and we'll also talk about some other issues in the WFNL as the 2026 season comes to a close. 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
2: Holy Grail by Hunters and Collectors is playing, so that must mean one thing. It's grand final time. Doesn't matter the league or the level. It's one of those classic songs of this time of the year, probably only behind Up There, Kazali by Mike Brady, as a song synonymous with September and football finals and grand finals. And in our case, it's Division 1 in the Western Football Netball League. And as it has been for the last four years, it's Werribee Districts who will face off against Caroline Springs, the second time in a row that these two teams have played off in the decider. Of course, last year it was an epic game. It went all the way to extra time after being locked up at full time, and the Tigers went on to win in extra time for their second premiership in 4 years. They're now going for their third in 5 years. They really have owned this competition post-COVID. And Nick Boylan has been alongside me and Willow to cover that whole period. Yeah. And Nick, I suppose they're probably already regarded as a dynasty, but they could very much set that in stone today with another premiership and what would be back-to-back premierships.
0: Absolutely, Kate. I think particularly given the fact that, you know, so we spoke to Gillo pre-game, the fact that there's seven different faces in that grand final who aren't it from that team last year really underlines the fact, and obviously, you know, when they go get a reserve premiership as well, shows that, you know, this isn't the team that's just sort of rolling up to Division 1 seniors and, you know, putting something together and, you know, fashioning a win. It's been a really organic process that has meant that this is a strong football club at every level. That's achieved a lot of success, and it's built that over a long period of time. It's been quite consistent, not only, you know, obviously some faces out there on the field, but with who's in the coach's box as well. The fact that, you know, a lot of time when we get a lot of coaching change in local football, okay, Chris Gillam's the one who's been there the whole time.
2: Yeah.
0: He's really built something, and I think that Gillo and the coaching staff at Werribee have done a really good job sort of adapting the brand of football that they've played depending on sort of who has been available. I think that as sort of the modern game shifted to get a little bit quicker, you know, we've seen that at an AFL level, and obviously that natural trickle down to local football as well. I think that Werribee have continued to adapt to that and got a little bit harder to sort of play against, and you know, won the minor premiership in that last round against Yarraville Seddon, enjoyed another week off, and then able to get another win basically against Yarraville Seddon to get themselves to that grand final. Like, they've got players back, which is fantastic. It's Tyson Dixon gets the best on ground medal in the reserves premiership.
2: That's another player who, you know, at a lot of other clubs he might be playing in the ones, but he's in the twos at Werribee Districts, just emphasising their strength and depth. You mentioned the sort of injuries they had mid-season.
0: Yeah.
2: Both the last couple of seasons they've had, you know, periods mid-year where they've had players injured.
0: Yeah.
2: I think last year they had a heap going to a wedding in Germany or somewhere.
0: Yeah.
2: And at those times they lost games and we thought, hello, you know, the dynasty could be really, you know, their era of dominance could be about to come to an end. And lo and behold, they get everyone back, they bounce back, and this year they've really finished, you know, both on field and off field in a great position. They've got all those players back, they're pretty much healthy, whereas you can't say the same thing for Caroline Springs and Yarraville Seddon, their main contenders, both of whom are, you know, walking wounded a bit. So, you know, I think it probably also exemplifies the quality of their, you know, their training program.
0: Yep.
2: And their strength and conditioning and that side of things too. That's probably something that, you know, is maybe a bit overlooked, but shouldn't be ignored, the fact that they're able to keep these players on the field and, you know, at least get them back on the field at the right time of the year.
0: It's a really good point you make, Cade, and I think that, you know, there's guys who have come back. Seth Clayton's probably been the biggest one, sort of missed a bit of time, and then has come back into things to really add a lot to their midfield. I'll talk a little bit more about the midfield battle sort of as we sort of deep dive in the game a little bit further, but, you know, the guys who have come out of that side who have missed time, you know, sort of Brock Spiteri carrying water around for the reserves. You know, he's a first-choice midfielder and would walk into every single team in the competition. He's a big out and has missed a lot of the year. We saw Zach Besuttles playing out there in reserves premiership. He was injured for a large chunk of the year and hasn't been able to get back in the side. You know,
2: Lucas Rochie did his knee in the grand final last year and
0: hasn't
2: has been missing and is a top-quality player. He's probably one of the few players they've brought back to the club in recent years. I suppose he's not really a recruit as such because he's still a one-pointer, but, you know, he came back from elsewhere. But, yeah, they haven't had him this year.
0: Yeah, Cal Gilboy as well adds, you know, is a really, you know, strong sort of player in the front half of the ground. Garrett Spinks. There's a lot of, you know, talented footballers who aren't playing for this side, but the way that they've been able to cover across, you know, sort of some of those patches has been really fantastic. But they've, you know, found, you know, sort of new ways, you know, to win. I think that their midfielders, you know, continue to get better. And then, you know, guys like Rani Pavlidis, who debuted sort of in round one and has basically played every single game, kicked the 21 goals in the year. He's just been almost an ironed-on starter since then. Guys like Flynn Delaney, who's really sort of, you know, cemented his spot in the side.
2: Jack Winship.
0: Jack Winship's been brilliant. I really like sort of his ability to run and carry the football, provide a lot of front-half pressure too. Liam O'Mahony's played a lot more football this year as well.
2: And the young ruckman, Macaulay Buck, who was just about best man on ground when we saw more than play against Yarraville Seddon late in the season. And with Josh Pulai missing some time, he's been terrific for them. And he and Pulai have a big job today against the Colossus Alexander Paik.
0: Yeah, no, Pulai's a really talented ruckman who is going to be, I think he'll be up there for Barry Priest considerations when it comes to at the Entertainment Centre at Hoppers Crossing in a couple of weeks. But it'll be really kind of interesting to sort of see that ruck battle. We sort of unpack it. I probably can actually sort of talk to a little bit more about sort of... We'll start that sort of deep dive at least a little bit more in terms of what I think probably is going to be pretty sort of impactful and what's key to the game. And that ruck battle, I think, is probably a good place to start, Cade, because Pulai's been, pretty much rucks one out. Buck will go in there, but then also play a bit more forward. He had some really good sort of minutes forward against Yarraville Seddon, which was good to see. But what's interesting, I think, particularly for Caroline Springs, is the fact that they've gone with their double ruck setup. So I was wondering if that was going to be something they would do today, given sort of they're going against a one-out ruckman usually. But obviously we know how good Paik, Alex Paik, has been. Obviously a former winner of the Barry Priest medals, and on, with a crazy amount of, like, from in terms of a limited amount of games and how he won that medal, which was, quite the story. But going with him and Biar, it's been really, they were really good, that combination last week. Biar's got a little bit more sort of an athletic leap, is more of a sort of a first jump sort of ruckman, so it gives him a different look sort of at centre bounce. But also as well, he kicked the goal last week. He's kicked the four goals on the year and gives them another marking target, particularly when they don't have a lot sort of out there and playing that sort of smaller forward line, particularly with the absence of Steve Kyriatsis, who's obviously missing with an Achilles injury. So that ruck battle is going to be a really important one. But I think probably more so, we've spoken a lot about it, but the midfield battle is really interesting for this side. I think for both teams that they play, very different kind of engine room unit. You look at sort of, particularly with the talk about the injuries, but even just sort of the, sort of the player profile of the Lakers midfield when we talk about Cooper Pepe and Max Tassari, but then also as well as Zen Christoffi. Smaller midfielders, but very much you use their ability to, sort of get around the grounds and spread from contests. And then they're playing against, Bailey Seawek, Josh Mould, Dylan Viojo Rainbow, and
2: Harrison White.
0: And Harry White, and then you've also got Seth Clayton in there. There's some bigger boys in there. Like, the physicality, I think, is, quite a clear advantage for Werribee District. So I think it'll be interesting to sort of see how that goes today and sort of staying with the Lakers runners.
2: And it's fascinating, too, because both sides have sort of flipped on that front. Werribee District under Chris Gillam used to be, this fast outside running team with a lot of smalls, particularly up forward.
0: Are, so.
2: Whereas Caroline Springs used to have a lot of, bullocking big midfielders, O'Shea, Bongiovanni, these sorts of blokes. Things have changed a bit, over the last couple of years, but both have still, developed and grown and stayed at the pointy end of the competition.
0: Well, I think that's why, guys like Jack Winship, with his ability to run and carry through the ground, sort of, whether it's sort of at wing or playing at that really tricky sort of high half forward role. I think that someone like him today is going to be really important with that running capacity. Clayton as well, as much as he's a taller, rangier midfield, also again is quite good in space using his athleticism. So I think that Werribee have started to get the mix right, I think, with their midfield, which I really like for them. And I think particularly for Caro, that I think that'll be sort of interesting to kind of see, particularly if, Tassari and Christoffi sort of hamstrings are a little bit of an issue, how much that will kind of sort of impact the centre of the ground. But the one thing I do want to talk to you about, Cade, is sort of the ability to for these forwards to not just get on the scoreboard, but to negate the attacking defenders. Both sides have got the ability to really drive from half back. They get a lot of scores sort of from their ability to rebound. Like, if you talk about sort of some of the best players in the comp, I think particularly for the Lakers, it's a fair conversation to say that Ali Bryant and Ben Colucci, probably the two best players and probably the two most important players too, Cade.
2: Yeah, and Colucci, we saw him late in the qualifying final against Yarraville Seddon. He had probably the worst game I've seen him play, and wasn't a surprise then that Caroline Springs lost. And last week against the same opponent, he was terrific, and they won. So if Werribee Districts can quell his influence, providing drive off halfback, that'll go a long way towards winning this game. I think he's a really, really important player.
0: Really, you can sort of look at the stats, like between Colucci and Bryant. last week against the Eagles. Okay, they had a combined 28 rebound 50s between them and 19 marks. So the fact that not only they're able to control the air and use their marking power to sort of, you know, quell things a little bit sort of from opposition attacks, is the fact that they're able to drive the other way. So a lot of times when Bryant's able to sort of get up the ground and use his leg speed, he's probably, I think he's the best defender in the competition at the moment. But on the other side of things, you've got another defender for Werribee Districts who's going to be really important too. So, like, you're kind of watching, you know, to like, I'm really expecting a good sort of forward defensive role for Lockie Rainbow, really important to sort of like Colucci and Bryant there. But then for Werribee themselves, like, you know, we've known how impactful Sean Gregory's sort of aerial ability is to play that sort of air traffic controller, blocks a lot of stuff up for that side, working really well alongside Cooper Atkinson. So to make sure that, you know, like for the Lakers, the forwards, they need to sort of stop those guys from controlling the air and making sure that, you know, a guy like Josh Kellett, who's so damaging with the ball in hand from half back, making sure that his sort of impact is negated. So it's going to be a really interesting kind of chess match to make sure that both opposition forward lines are able to get busy and obviously put scores on the board, but make sure they're being defensively accountable as well.
2: Okay, well, Werribee Districts have won the reserves and they've raised the Premiership Cup. The presentations are finished. Andrew Wilson's on his way back up here, and now we're only about 10 minutes away from the start of the big one, the Division 1 decider for 2026 for the second year in a row. It's the reigning premiers, Werribee Districts, facing Caroline Springs. Cade Lucas, Nick Boylan and Andrew Wilson will bring it to you on 88.9 Win FM. We're going to go for our last break and then we'll come back with the national anthems and our final tips before the opening bounce. 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
1: Division 1 Grand Final day from Melbourne Avalon Airport Oval should be getting underway in about 7 minutes or so. Andrew Wilson, Kate Lucas and Nick Boylan with you this afternoon. We just had the presentation for the Division 1 Reserves. Congratulations to the Werribee Districts Footy Club on a big win over Sunshine. And in the under-18s earlier today, it was Spotswood with a four-point win over Newport. So congratulations to both Spotswood and Werribee Districts Reserves. The seniors about to get underway very, very shortly. The umpires are out in the ground. They've done their team photo. And we're just waiting for both teams to come out onto the ground. So we should be hopefully get underway on time at about 2:30 this afternoon.
2: Do we have the names of the umpires?
1: No.
2: We don't. Well, congratulations to all of them anyway. It's always a very important time of the year. It's not only players who vie for selection on grand final day, it's the umpires too. It's a big feather in their cap. And the best ones in the league are out there. The goal umpires, boundary umpires and field umpires, even the fourth umpire. Remember last week in the grand final in Division 2, we had an umpire who nearly had to stretch it off in the opening seconds.
1: Yeah.
2: Thankfully, he got up and was able to continue. But it's an important job. The game doesn't happen without them. And congratulations to everyone involved. And I'm sure they'll have a great afternoon. As we will calling it.
0: We will.
1: I know they're going to struggle as well. It's a bloody hot day here.
0: It is. I know. We're going to have to...
1: There's a swimming pool. They should open the gate so we can all jump in there after the game.
2: I don't think it's open yet.
0: It'd be something like an ice bath or something like that. It'd be handy.
1: Just doing the presentation out there. Yeah. It's warm. Didn't feel much breeze.
0: Yeah, conditions-wise. Yeah.
1: The flags. They're not flattering that hard, are they?
0: No,
1: they're sort of blowing from the southwest a little bit, I think.
2: Favouring the town centre end slightly, but not to no great degree. I don't think it's going to have much of an impact either way.
1: So that's going to be a good thing. We don't want, like last week in the Division 2 Grand Final, blowing a gale from one end. It's never fun. So today should be a pretty good contest. And, yeah, the heat's going to play a big factor this afternoon, as it looks like the... Yeah, here come Caroline Springs, led out by Max Tassari and Cooper Pepe as they come onto Melbourne Avalon Airport Oval.
0: Yeah, come not Lakers to see if has a hamstring going leading out.
1: Max Tassari, heavily strapped right hamstring. So we hope he's going to get through the game. Big question mark over him this afternoon.
0: Has Zach Christoffi got any strapping as well? Just having a look. It doesn't look like it.
1: Yeah.
0: So that seemed to be maybe a little bit more precautionary from Christoffi. But, yeah, can you sort of see how he goes?
1: He got that black tape. Is that tape on his leg? Yeah, he's got some strapping on his left hamstring, Malik, as well. So big risk taking in two blokes with soft tissue injuries. But apparently they passed the fitness test, so good to go.
2: Malik Elfkahani looks like he has some slight strapping as well.
1: Correct.
0: Yep.
2: They're in their ice cream strip today, Caroline Springs, just as they were last year. So no chance of us mixing the two teams up. They're very easy to tell apart.
1: So it's going to be a big afternoon. So warm-ups to come, national anthem, toss of the coin, and then we'll be underway in the TIV Division 1 Grand Final here at Melbourne Avalon Airport Oval.
0: Can you see sort of how some matchups develop as well? I think... usually Lockie Mellon will take the job sort of on Dan Nielsen, who has come back into the side with a real impact. Well, he's kicked 15 goals in his last three games, and it's particularly given the fact that Caro don't have sort of that dominant key forward. I mean, Bailey Rark was really impressive last week, but a lot of the time he kicks goals, but he also brings others into the game. Nielsen is still very much that spearhead for Werribee Districts, kicking the 58 goals on the year. So plays a very different sort of role, I guess, to how the Lakers keep forward goes in terms of Elfkahani, particularly if Malik is quite impeded as the Tigers run out on the ground, led by Dylan Viojo Rainbow, and his brother's not too far behind in Lockie. So they're pretty used to this, setting up on the bench, ready for official team photos before the game. They've been here before. It's been talked about. Bacara have been here before now as well. So it's very much we're in the time machine. It's the cat walking down the hallway a few times, a bit of deja vu from the Matrix. As we keep saying, if the game's half as good as last year, we're going to be in for a show. And the crowd's built really nicely sort of through that reserves grand final. It was a bit of a muted sort of I guess, second half, given how much the result was, basically locked away.
2: There's a lot of Sunshine supporters here too.
0: There were, really good support.
2: Would have been disappointed with the way it turned out. No doubt, that was probably why the crowd was a bit quiet. But looks like it's a very good roll up here. Obviously, Werribee Districts have very good support. They're located just up the road, and Caroline Springs have brought plenty along too. And I think a lot of supporters from Spotswood and Sunshine are hanging around also.
0: Willow, you remember you said last week, I think it was from the week before, that Sean Gregory may have sort of copped a little bit of it. Was it an ankle?
1: Calf.
0: Obviously, he's had the week off. We'll have to see how he goes. Doesn't look like he's got any. I mean, hard to tell with the long socks on Big Sticks' legs, so how much strapping that calf might actually have. But
2: they're long, but they still don't go up to his knees.
1: I got up for a cricket grand final with a tight calf, and he's got a few. I've got a few years on Sean Gregory, so I got through. True. He'll get through.
0: And you got. You should have got best.
1: Should have got Norm Smith that day. Yeah, so don't bring that up, Nick. It's a touchy subject.
0: It is a touchy subject. Yeah. Oh, a bit of Bulls on Parade coming through the speakers. Loving the song choices this afternoon, firing the crowd up and us up as well, as we're not too far away from the anthems. The umpires get their official photos done. We'll see how much. They're acting like Bulls on Parade, or if the both sides are going to be raging against the machine of the umpires with some decisions, we'll have to see.
2: Willow's brought out the air guitar too.
1: Yeah, now we're talking.
0: Come with it now, indeed. it was always interesting, I think, in grand final, kind of seeing how much sort of the umpires do, you know, insert themselves as a bit of main character energy, or let things sort of go.
1: Hopefully not.
0: I hope that's not the case, but cheerio to the umpires. But
1: You can't be bagging umpires when Cade's here.
0: I'm a brethren.
2: They're all professionals.
0: Well, they are professionals. Cade's a professional sometimes.
2: Oh, absolutely.
0: Yeah. I won't say he's a professional lap, but that's okay. But, no, it's still a few people sort of out on the ground. The fans are kind of milling around to see if they can get involved almost with Werribee District's warm-up at the moment. So keep an eye out for an errant football, but we're not too far away from things kicking off. The WFNL officials are all out there ready to go for the anthems.
2: Tell you what, they've brought a bigger sound system this year. I think there was only one speaker last year. It was like one of those ones you have in your kitchen when you're cooking or something. This year they've got the full hi-fi system.
1: USB one.
2: This time they're really pumping up the jam.
0: Yeah, they haven't gone with a UE boom or anything like that out there. It's a good atmosphere here.
1: Then we got blokes out there with photos of one of the Werribee Districts players. Don't know who.
2: Where's the inflatable Sharon gone? The man in the big Sharon. He was getting around earlier. Well, that'd be hot today, getting around in one of those costumes.
1: It's a couple of doors down if you want to go whack it on.
2: Oh, right. No, it's I'm hot enough without wearing one of those suits today. That'd be my idea of hell.
0: Then you'd be jumping in the pool.
2: Yes.
0: In the full Sharon outfit. That'd be incredible. I think a few of the storylines, Willow, you spoke about with Gillo, the fact that, you know, you've got a couple of players out there who, you know, missed last year in final. Bailey Sea was just the big one. You know, he's an absolute warrior for this side. And as Gillo said, he probably figures to be a really important player today. He does a lot of stuff that's never really going to show up in a stat sheet. Like, you know, his contested possessions are always incredibly high. But you feel like sort of today, like, he'd be champing at the bit to really, you know, not just get his hands on a premiership medal, but be a key part in why they get the medals.
1: Yeah, so both teams are now making their way up to get the national anthem underway very, very shortly. So we'll be taking that very soon, as Rage Machine still be belting out, which is pretty cool. Could that be our national anthem? No, probably not.
0: Rage Against the Machine is part of my national anthem, it's a bit of a transition into Advanced Australia Fair.
1: All right, and Luke Henry will be taking over MC duties.
2: Is he going to sing as well?
1: No, wouldn't think so.
2: Who is singing? We got Julie Anthony coming out of retirement, or Farnsey?
1: We had a period there. We actually had the live singer.
2: Did we?
1: Yeah, we did.
0: Did we?
1: Yeah, we did. There was a period.
0: When?
1: Early days when I started. Yeah.
0: Or the 80s or something like that.
2: Surprised you aren't testing the vocal cords out there, will I?
1: I don't have a great voice. But
0: no, we missed Connor Payne. Connor did it last week, remember that?
1: All right, both sides lined up. He's Luke Henry.
3: Welcome to Melbourne Avalon Airport Oval. for the TIB Division 1 Senior Grand Final for the Western Football Netball League between the Werribee Districts Football Club and the Caroline Springs Football Club. Firstly, we would like to thank Arrow Transport for delivering today's match football.
0: Incredible scenes here. We've got the mini Arrow Transport.
2: That is sensational.
0: This is the best thing I've ever seen. We've peaked, guys.
1: It's like the robot that did it for the Richmond game.
0: You know, I said it couldn't be better than last year.
1: Yeah, it has.
0: It has. It's gotten better.
1: Ah, superb stuff. Well done, Arrow Transport.
0: And then the truck gets a little pat from the umpire.
1: Oh, that is tremendous.
2: And there's no one in the truck. It's driverless.
1: Yeah.
2: I suppose you'd have to be the smallest human of all time to fit in that truck.
0: But, and then particularly with the Tracy Chapman in the background with a bit of fast car, that's the best thing.
2: The truck's doing some donuts.
3: Coaches and umpires for the Australian National Anthem.

0: Division 1 Senior Grand Final.
1: Some good slip-slop slapping there by one of the field umpires. Got the zinc on.
2: Love that.
0: Heads is the call.
1: Tosses up. And it has been won by Dylan Viojo Rainbow. He's going to kick to the town centre end in the opening quarter. That's the left of your radio dial here this afternoon as players make their way, doing their final warm-up.
2: Sounds like Wolfie time out there, Willow.
1: All right, we'll go and get your tip, Nick Boylan. Tip and a BOG Herb Pascal medalist.
2: I'm not sure if it's going to go to extra time, but I think it is going to be a closer game. I'm leaning towards the Tigers, I think, just with those slight concerns around sort of the soft tissues of particularly Max Tassari. I think that could be quite impactful in the middle of the ground. I think it's going to be a close battle in the midfield, but I think that we're going to win out, and I think Josh Mould's going to be best on ground. I think that his contest work is going to be really important. I expect him to float forward at some stage, kick an important goal.
1: All right, I'm going to be on Werribee Districts as well this afternoon. The injury factor is a big thing for me as well. I don't know how you can take two blokes in with soft tissue injuries. You can get through training, but getting through a game where there's that little extra efforts that you have to do when you're on a football field, and when it's do or die grand final time, you've got to be, got to go in hard and just hope that the injury does not reoccur. I'm going to go with Dylan Viojo Rainbow, the captain, to get best on ground this afternoon. He's a two-time Barry Priest medalist. He's one of the stars of the competition. There's probably one individual award he has not won yet. So I'm going to go with the skipper of the Tigers for best on ground.
3: Well, I like to be the contrarian, as you know, and I really want to tip the Lakers. It would be great to see a new club win a premiership for the first time, but I just can't see it today with the injury toll they've had, the players they're missing, the players who are out there who just can't be 100%. And I think against a side like Werribee Districts, who are pretty much at full rat power, who know how to get the job done, and are just such a professional, well-coached outfit, I just can't make a case for the Lakers, unfortunately. And unlike last year, I don't think a team from the losing side's going to be BOG either.
1: It's so, a fair effort, wasn't it, last year? Like, yeah.
3: I'm going to go for the Tigers, and I'm going to go for Lockie Rainbow to be best on ground. He was probably a bit stiff last year, given his performance in extra time, but he's just a moments player. He's a game breaker, and I can see him kicking.
1: And he's
3: a
1: celebrator. Umpires will notice the celebrations if he gets on the scoreboard.
3: Him and Daniel Nielsen love to rip out the double cobras, I think they might both be doing so on numerous occasions today, but I'm going with Lockie to one-up his brother and get some silverware of his own with the Herb Pascal.
1: All right, Caroline Springs are just in their last huddle before making their way into positions. Werribee District still finalising their little warm-up out there, so we'll be underway very, very shortly here at Melbourne Avalon Airport Oval. No breeze really to speak of. It's slightly blowing to the town centre end, but it didn't seem that strong when we're all out there, so it shouldn't have too much of a factor this afternoon, which is great for a grand final.
3: 27 degrees currently, according to my phone, so it'd have to be either the hot, close to the hottest grand final we've ever had, certainly in my time.
2: It's eager to see, actually, sort of as the teams are going to start getting to positions. Reece Blackman's going to start in the midfield as well. There's been a bit of time sort of at forward last week, which was interesting, I think, particularly given sort of Tassari.
1: Coming to the bench, Max Tassari straight away. Starting. So Cooper Pepe looks like as well, is he? Or just just a high five. Yeah.
2: Imagine he'll start Tassari in the round.
1: Tom Christou, BRBR, coming to the bench. Lockie Herron, I think. Jack Herron, sorry. Yes. Good start.
2: No, Herron looks like he's getting himself in a position.
3: Looks like there's only three players coming to the Lakers bench at the moment. They haven't lost someone in the warm-up, have they?
1: Hopefully
3: that's the last thing they want. Is it Kavanagh coming towards the bench as well, or is he just walking over?
2: It's a good question.
3: We don't have the luxury of a boundary rider today, so
1: looks like he's coming off.
2: Yeah. Yeah, it is kind of a bit more mobile, sort of up forward.
1: Yeah, but Bailey Seawick starting on the bench.
3: Josh Cochran. Is that Macaulay Buck?
2: It is.
1: Is that Jack Winship?
2: It is.
1: All right, so there's your benches here. Not bad, us, playing plays without their numbers.
3: We are lucky we're right behind the bench here.
2: We've seen these guys play a lot.
1: Well, I know, make it easy. All right, players are making their way to position. Be able to get some matchups shortly. He's got big key matchups. He's going to take the big forwards of Werribee Districts as Daniel Nielsen wanders down the full forward. Lockie Rainbow starting forward. Jack Fletcher there as well. You got Rani Pavlidis
2: starting forward as well, Willow.
1: Yeah, so. All right. 2026 Division 1 Grand.

0: final about to get underway in a matter of moments. And with the opening ball up, it's going to be Cade Lucas on 88.9 Win FM.
1: So Bryant to Rainbow and Mellon to Nielsen as expected.
2: The original was a classic. How will the sequel measure up? And can Caroline Springs force a different ending? We'll find out over the next 2 hours or so as we're underway in the 2026 decider. And Cooper Pepe got a kick up and down the chimney, and it's marked in front of us on centre wing by Blackman, who prodded a kick forward and found Heron, and he sent it back to the running Pepe on the 50. Squeezes a kick forward downfield. As a whistle is blown while the ball is airborne, and it'll be downfield for the Lakers.
1: Just loose from Shebeki there, Kate.
2: Well, they're despised underdogs here today. The Lakers, they need a fast start, and they might just get one here. It's a free kick in the right forward pocket to Malik Elfikahani, one of the players with an injury cloud over him. He is a goal kicker, though. He's going to go around the corner to the pool end. He's only probably 25 metres out. He comes around. And they've got the start they were dreaming of, the Lakers. Less than 60 seconds into the grand final and they take the lead. Malik Elfikahani with goal number 46 of the year, courtesy of a free kick. And the Lakers fans are up and about. Brian Lake couldn't have asked for much more from his charges than that, Nick.
1: No, absolutely right. Okay, that we talked about the fact that the Lakers need to have a fast start, particularly with how hard it is to score against Werribee, particularly in second halves this year. The stats measure up that they defend even better when the game's running out. But Pepe's speed there and just willingness to get forward, it was a bit too problematic for Dan Shebeki, the former skipper. Dropped him a little bit late. And then, yeah, Elfikahani, really good set shot. Good for his confidence given how the body's been going.
0: Perfect start for the Lakers. Pulo goes up in the ruck against Paik. No one got the hit out. Ball pings around. Pepe with another possession. Kicked it straight to Sean Gregory.
1: Can't
0: That's a
1: that.
0: Problem they're going to have to figure out this afternoon. Gregory gives it off by hand. Now the kick goes beyond centre wing. Pavlidis led his opponent under the footy. Mould's got it now. Handball was pressured. Heron tracks it. Mould can't ping in the tackle. Well done there by Heron. Got it to Paik. Paik shrugs one tackle. Handball's looking for Davey, but Pepe gets in the way. He goes back to Kaluzzi on the long right boot kick. It sits up in the air. Ball pitches. Well done there by Atkinson. Tapped it there to Gregory nicely. Kicks quickly, and Fletcher's got the mark right on centre wing.
2: Right below us, Fletcher by hand to the old man in Shebeki. He got punches. He got the kick away. It ricochets up towards Buck for the Tigers.
1: Big
2: now Mould is there. And he had Paik, a big bear hug from Alexander Paik. Oh, you wouldn't want that.
1: Ball still against him with Pepe.
2: And now there's a bit of pushing and shoving. They're over the boundary.
1: It's into the fence.
2: Oh, it is
1: well.
2: Really going on here. Early doors in the grand final.
1: Shebeki and Pepe.
2: The umpire needs to throw it up, and he does, to try and break up the melee. Buck in ruck, won it down, and now a strong tackle laid by Blackman. Gee, the testosterone's flowing, Willow.
0: Yeah, we're loving it.
1: Pepe got that revenge on that sort of previous one from Shebeki and not paid at all.
0: It's ball up. Pate grabs it out of the ruck. Handball was wood, was a bit hot. Omani got the footy for the Districts. Viaggio Rainbow spun through him 20, surely holding the ball. Umpire says no play on and allows Viaggio back into it. He's able to get the footy. Kicks a low ball inside 50. And his brother's got it. Good chest mark. Dylan Viaggio Rainbow down, holding his face. We hope he's all right.
1: It's
0: and it goes on a little bit. Hudson copping it from Josh Mould. Lockie Rainbow having a look, but he's got to kick the goal first. Lockie then remonstrate. But Viaggio Rainbow's up, Nick.
1: He is. He's looking still a little bit groggy, just trying to contain himself there. But a spicy start to this game, but probably be a good revenge for Lockie Rainbow if he's able to slot this. And I can guarantee you he'll find Max Hudson if he kicks this goal.
0: Tough kick left forward pocket, 40 metres, town centre end. Lockie Rainbow kicks, goes across the face. It may just sneak in for a behind, and it does. The Tigers are one behind. The Lakers are one straight. We played 4 minutes of the opening quarter.
2: No double cobra there for Lockie Rainbow. It's Kaluzzi with the kick in. The town centre end where there is a big crowd behind him. Plenty of Lakers fans here. You could hear the boos for Lockie Rainbow in the background when he had that shot as Kaluzzi kicks in to the broadcast side. Comes off hands. Ricochets out towards the boundary. Bryant tried to keep it in, but the boundary line was too close, and it's over for a throw in between wing and half forward. Broadcast side. Kick and a half out of the Werribee District's goal. We've gone 4.5 minutes.
1: Rostossi's
2: one straight to 1 point.
1: Rostossi starting more forward of the ball there, but a good defensive pressure there from Alabakis.
2: Pake and Buck in ruck. Pake, the big fella, just bounced him off the biceps. Got it by hand. Now to Kidanovsky by hand. Kavanagh, who fumbled but had time to recover. And here come the Lakers. He kicks them to half forward. Rark is there. Tried to trap it right with him as Atkinson. And the ball spills out to his teammate in Christoffi. Pokes a kick into the forward pocket. This is positive from the Lakers. Ristowski this way, that way, right to the goal line. Elfa Kahani was there. Couldn't mark. It's a behind.
1: Atkinson in a little bit of trouble. Cade sort of off the ball. Looks like his right shoulder just a little bit loose there. I'm not sure if it's popped out, but it's definitely a little bit worse for wear.
2: Shebeki with the kick in, runs his full measure and goes short to Atkinson. Now sends it back to Shebeki, back to the near side wing, and he finds his old mate in Rainbow, who takes the mark right below us.
0: Rainbow with comes off the insteps. Is a shocking kick. Bryant trapped it, but it had a poor bounce. Bryant and Fletcher go at it. Smith tries to barge his way through, but Kavanagh's got him.
1: Good tackle.
0: And we'll get a ball up just inside the centre square, left half forward for the Tigers. They trail by 6 points at the 5.5 minute mark of the opening quarter as Max Tassari comes on for his first run of the afternoon. Pulai tried to kick it out of midair. Blackman had a little fumble. The ball goes inside the Tigers forward 50. Colucci receives the handball, goes back to Brighton. He's pressing the kick. Lockie Rainbow with the smother. He wheels on his right boot, centering balls, a high one. Players stand under it, clears everyone. Ball pitches. Delaney's got it. Delaney can't get boot to ball. Molds there. Fletcher's there. Free kick. Whistle
1: 50
0: and 50, holding the ball against Flynn Delaney.
1: Big tackle from Harley Tanti there. Willow's just only played his a couple of senior games, debuting late in the season, but that's a big moment to get busy early in the game.
2: Started well here, Caroline Springs. And it's the youngster Tanti with the free kick, backside of the centre square. He goes laterally to Heron. And by hand to the running Bryant, peeling off half-back now on centre wing. He sends a laser to half-forward. Mark taken by Murray at right half-forward. Dishes a handball inboard to the running Davey. And now he puts it out in front of Elfa Kahani. Lovely movement by the Lakers. And Malik Elfa Kahani will line up for his and his team's second.
1: Just using their legs to get across the ground, change the angle of the kick. That was a smart kick from Tandy to find Heron, and then driving up the ground with some really good ball use. And then just Ben Davies' ability to run off half back and provide that extra option, able to get in space and find Malik Elfa Kahani, who, you know, we're wondering if he was going to play, but now we're wondering if he's going to kick two goals in the quarter.
2: He's directly in front to the pool end. Shouldn't be a problem for him. He'll kick it from about 40. The crowd will tell you the story. He puts it on its way. It's on the money. It's there. And they have come flying out of the blocks here, the Lakers. Just over 7 minutes played in the grand final. And Caroline Springs at 2-1-13. Werribee District's one behind. And the Lakers lead courtesy of Malik Elfa Kahani, who's got both.
1: He's had a good start. Obviously, tight set shot from the first goal after the downfield free kick, but that was just really good work to get in space. Great lead from Elfa Kahani. That's his strength. He's able to create that space from his opponent really well there. And again, just be taking advantage of the Lakers' quick ball movement. If they're able to move the ball at pace, they're a dangerous side. We've seen that now for 2 years, and we're seeing it in the first quarter of a grand final.
0: All right, two-goal game in favour of the Lakers. Pate grabs it out of the ruck. It's boot to ball, high up and under, goes to centre half forward. Gregory at the back doesn't get to the contest. Shebeki couldn't take the mark. Gregory had it and lost it. Ball spills around. Kavanagh goes in hard now. Christoffi's got the footy from outside 50. Bombs it long, the full four. Can they get a mark? The Lakers. Rark was sandwiched in the pack. There's a whistle for holding. And it's a free kick to Bailey Rark. He's going to have a shot 30 out, not much angle. What a hot start this will be if he can kick the goal.
1: Yeah, Atkinson on the ground wondering what he's done to give away a free kick. He's still looking a little bit sort of sore, potentially in that right arm that was previously sort of injured in another contest. But yeah, just having their way forward of the ball, the Lakers, their ability to spread away from contest. It's been a real strength all year, but it's been really hot to start this game.
0: He's kicked 29 on the season. This will be a very handy 18-point lead as we approach 9 minutes of the opening quarter. Bailey Rark to the swimming pool end. He kicks, starts right, and hits the top of the post, the top of the right goal post there. 2-2-14, Caroline Spring, Werribee District's one behind. It's a 13-point game, 9 minutes gone in the Division 1 grand final.
1: It's that shape away from contest at the moment with their structures. Werribee needs to get tightened up. Chris Gillen would not be happy with how they're defending around the ball.
2: Kellett with kicking duties here for the Tigers. He goes to the outer side, to the scoreboard side, and at the back, he finds a teammate in the form of Pulai. plays on and goes long towards half forward. Fletcher will be the target. Right with him is Caluzzi. Couldn't mark. Mopping up the crumbs is Mould. There are a chance here, the Tigers. Mould's handball towards
0: White?
2: Harrison White, who's
1: ragged from Tate Wood.
2: And it was a dangerous tackle. You called that right, Nick, and it's a free kick to Harrison White. Right half forward. About 52 out. It looks like he wants to have a ping here. He does know where the goals are.
1: Simply kick this from about 60.
2: He's got 23 on the year. And he has gone back for a long run-up. He's got the fluoro yellow boots on today. Will they carry the journey for him? This to steady the ship for Districts. Only 1 point on the board. 10 minutes played. In comes White. He pokes it into the forward pocket. It's more a pass, but BRBR got across to pour it through for a rush behind for Caroline Springs, or rather for Werribee Districts. It was by Caroline Springs. Districts two behinds. 2-2-14 to Caroline Springs from the kick-in. Mark taken in the back pocket, and it comes back to Caluzzi. And back to Hudson, whose handball is smothered and out of play. Still inside defensive 50 for the Lakers. There will be a throw-in at left half forward for Werribee Districts, about 45 out.
1: It's a good matchup, actually, that the Lakers are going with Jesse Kavanagh having the role sort of on Sean Gregory. I think his defensive work as a forward is going to be really important in stopping big sticks.
0: Lakers by 12 points. Nielsen in the ruck wins that one down. Davey left it behind. Pavlidis there laying at tackles. A quick kick by Lakers player. To Kidanoski. It wasn't 15. Umpire says play. Polk pops out. Delaney picks it up.
1: And misses.
0: And misses. Three behinds the Tigers. The Lakers are 2-2-14. 9-point game. 11 and a half minutes gone. First quarter.
1: Already half celebrated, Cade, sort of on the way through. Did Flynn Delaney. But an opportunity gone begging. We saw how much inaccuracy stopped Yarraville set in getting to this stage of the season, causing them to lose last week. I wonder to see if that's a problem for Werribee Districts.
2: Ball's just gone missing in the crowd. So a slight delay.
0: Where's the truck?
1: Yeah.
2: Yes.
1: Yeah, the Arrow Transport. We've got to drive it out there. I'm not sure if it's an off-road vehicle, Willow.
0: So. All right.
1: Shout out to Arrow Transport.
0: Ben Caluzzi just giving instruction how to get the ball back to him. Up, over. What are we doing?
1: There we go.
0: Young fella.
1: We'll give him the score assist. Particularly because this kick could probably go into the forward line for Ben Caluzzi.
2: So after all that, Caluzzi with the kick in for the Lakers. Goes long to the broadcast side where much of the play has been. Macaulay Buck at the front of the pack. Couldn't mark. Atkinson at ground level by hand to Seweck. Sweeping handball forward to White. Back to the running Buck who fumbled. He kept rumbling inside the 50. Now he's tackled. He could have a problem here. The umpire comes and balls up and he's pretty lucky there, the young ruckman. And there will be a ball up about 48 out. He won the tap buck down towards Tassari, who fumbled. A whistle, though, and it's going the way of BRBR for the Lakers deep in defence.
0: Yep. Don't know what that was for, really. He goes very, very short to Heron. It's play on the call. Rostowski receives the handball, goes looking for Rark, and I think Rark just got a finger on it in time, and he did. So it won't be a last possession, but it'll be a throw-in right under us here at Melbourne Avalon Airport Oval.
1: A few times the Tigers have just been a little bit messy with disposal, Willow. Just a few missed handballs, a couple of kicks that we typically expect this side not to do.
0: 13 minutes gone, 11-point lead to the Lakers. Buck wins it down with the left hand. Right on there by Seweck, tapped it forward there, got it towards Clayton, who tumbles the ball to half forward. Smith gets it, goes to Pavlidis, handball's back looking for Mould, who has too hot for him. End up in the hands of Fletcher, he was tackled by Caluzzi, lost the footy. And Pavlidis goes in hard and he's tackled by a couple of Lakers and we'll get a ball up left half forward.
1: Pressure's been great from Caroline Springs. Every time it feels like the Tigers are getting into space, the Lakers are closing it down.
2: Umpire with the zinc cream on, balls it up. Pake won it down towards Rostowski, who's wrapped up as soon as he got his hands on the footy. Yep. And there's a bit of pushing and shoving as the umpire will come in and ball up again. Still at left half forward, about 55 out. Pake just shoved his opponent out of the way, then shoved another one out of the way. Got it by hand to Tassari. Now to Rostowski, sold the candy. And now off half back, he floats a kick into the centre of the ground. Coming out to meet it. There was Pauline. But a player is down.
0: Shebeki.
2: And a whistle was blown.
1: Against Kavanagh.
2: So it's a free kick, but Daniel Shebeki
0: caught one in the midsection.
1: Yeah.
2: He's a bit of an iron man for Werribee Districts. I've hardly seen him injured before in his long career, but it looks like he's up now and he's going to take the free kick.
1: He's copped a fair bit of sort of treatment off the ball.
0: And it started early with Cooper Pepe.
1: Yeah.
2: So he takes the free kick here. He goes short and finds Cochrane in the centre of Melbourne Avalon Airport Oval. Werribee starting to steady after a shaky start. Cochran goes long inside 50. Nielsen the target. Rainbow there too. So to his brother Dylan Vojo. Rainbow, he can't keep it in though. It's out of play for a throw-in in the left forward pocket. Town centre end. Probably about 20 out from Werribee District's goal.
1: Not the best decision there, Cade. Cochran could have gone more laterally. Had sort of players like Alabaca sort of ready to spread and run and carry that with a little bit more sort of poise going inside 50.
0: Umpire throws it back in. Nielsen and Pake. Take out the back, the two fister, taps it towards the 50. Vojo Rainbow can't get it by Pepe. Did well there. So it's play on the call. Ball goes inside 50. The ball ends up in the hands there of Alabaca, centering ball to the top of the goal square. Rainbow taps it to himself. Shrugs one tackle, got his hands free. Nielsen, can he pick the footy up? He can. And he loops a handball over top. Is this an opening goal?
1: Is it?
0: Delaney hit the post from 1 metre out.
1: He's missed two sitters, Willow.
0: Tigers are four behind. The Lakers are 2-2. 10-point game, 15 and a half, first quarter.
2: Bryant marks from the quick kick in. He's deep in the back pocket. Lockie Rainbow on the mark. District's owning the territory now, even if they're behind on the scoreboard. Bryant danced around Rainbow on the mark, then kicked to centre wing, and Rark took the mark. That rhymes. Just behind centre wing, right in front of us. And Rark kicks towards half forward. There's not much on.
1: Good grab.
2: And easy pickings back there for Bonnet. Bonnet on centre half back. He spreads it across Melbourne Avalon Airport Oval.
1: Kellett wants to get moving here.
2: Mark taken now by Winship, one of the youngsters for the Tigers. He went by hand towards Kellett, who danced around an opponent just behind centre wing. Wobbly old kick to half forward. Pulleye was there, couldn't take the mark. Ball in dispute on centre wing.
0: Colucci on all fours, got a little handball out. There's a lot of plays around the footy. And the umpire's got to come in and ball it up. It's just forward to centre for Werribee Districts on the outer wing just next to the centre square. 16 and a half gone, first quarter. 10-point lead to Caroline Springs as they work the ball forward. Winship gets the footy, handball's more in hope, and Blackman just sees it out of bounds. That'll be a last possession free kick to go the way of the Lakers. Reese Blackman, he goes backwards, and he finds Rostowski. Switch ain't on, or he's going to go back to Kidanovsky. They go back deeper. Now they're at left halfback, just outside defensive 50. Now goes back looking for Colucci. Took a good mark. Seawek pressured. And Colucci with the footy, still defensive side of the wing. Now he moves it on quickly. He's got Kavanagh with his three. Bonnet with
2: what a grab! Oh my goodness!
0: Jack Bonnet from three deep. Took a terrific mark, and he moves it on quickly and gets it to Seawek.
1: What a hanger.
2: Well,
1: jeez.
2: I don't know if they include Mark of the Year in grand finals.
1: They should,
2: but he could have a premiership medallion and a prize too.
1: Oh my god.
2: As Seawek,
0: right on Davey.
2: His kick is bit poor and it's marked by Davey. So after all that,
0: we've gone nowhere.
2: Doesn't get the Tigers very far. It's intercepted by Davey on half back. Outer side of Melbourne Avalon Airport Oval. He kicks back to centre wing from behind. Murray arrived. He couldn't quite take a spectacular remark as Bonnet earlier, but he fists it out of play for a throw-in. Centre wing on the outer side.
1: Don't think you're going to see a better grab than that today. So
2: almost 18 minutes played in the opening term of the grand final. It's a 10-point game. 2-2 to four behinds in favour of the Lakers. Boundary throw-in. Buck behind. Won it down. Can't get it clear. He now tries to wrestle away from the contest, but he can't do so, and the umpire will come in and ball up again. Still on centre wing. Outer side. Kate Lucas, Andrew Wilson, Nick Boylan with you on 88.9 Win FM. Local footy hub, 91.3 at the ground. And from the throw-in, a kick out of the congestion by White up inside 50. Rainbow and Bryant there wrestling. Oh, the bounce evaded. Bryant picked up by Rainbow in the pocket. Bryant recovered brilliantly and smothered. Ball ricochets back towards the near side wing. Arriving as Bonnet, he's wrapped up with a great tackle. Oh, that's good footy by both teams.
0: Armani.
2: Ball up on centre wing.
1: They got a few tall, rangy guys with curly hair, will they?
0: They do.
2: It was Armani. Yeah, they've got about Armani. 10 of them. I can hardly tell them apart.
0: Pake and Buck. Pake uncontested. And the Seawex handball, what are they going to pay there? They're going to pay not touch. So the handball went straight out of bounds. And Reese Blackman will take the free kick at right half back.
1: They're making the Tigers very rushed at every stage, Willow. Everything sort of forward 50 entry has been pretty low quality so far.
0: The kick goes beyond centre wing. Another big fly by Bonner. Got hands, so couldn't bring it down. The ball spills to the back of the pack. Shebeki got a shocking bounce. Biarp handballed forward, but straight to Gregory, who ducked one tackle, but handballed it straight to Clayton. His handball was too hot for Pepe, but he got it again to Kavanagh. Then goes to O'Connell. Goes long inside 50. Christo! Kicked three last week, the little small forward. And he's taken the mark in the right forward pocket. Tight, tight angle.
1: And a few leads sort of centrally. Tate Wood and Christoffi kind of floated through the corridor there, but well cut off from the district defenders. They're going to make Christou kick a very, very tough goal in the pocket, but you know, he kicked some good goals last week. Well, his work rate was tremendous last week, and then on that occasion to get free.
0: Now Tom Christou comes in. He's going to go traditional drop punt. It's not going to score. Goes across the face. Biar got hands to it. And eventually goes out of bounds, and we'll get the throw in the opposite pocket. We're almost at time on, and there's a 10-point lead to Caroline Springs, 2-2-14 to four behinds.
2: I'd love to jag another one here, the Lakers. We've got the only two goals of the game so far. Boundary throw in right up against the point post. Pulai won it down, but only to the advantage there of Christoffi across the face of goal. It ricochets through for a behind. Third behind, rather, of the day so far for Caroline Springs. 2-3 to 4-4 from the kick-in. As Nick mentioned, Shebeki found Vojo Rainbow, the old firm. Vojo Rainbow goes towards another veteran, and Nielsen can't mark. But riding shotgun was Clayton. The bouncer baited him, but he followed up with a strong tackle on his Caroline Springs opponent, Caluzzi, and forces a ball up inside, attacking 50 here for the Tigers, who still haven't scored a goal, and we're into time on.
0: Pake wins the hit out. Clayton taking the tackle immediately by Rostowski, and we're going to do it all again. Just the two goals kicked in this opening quarter, so it won't be too long a one as we approach 21 minutes now. Seawest got the footy. Mellon's got in.
1: Could have always been
0: on the ball. There's ball up right on the 50.
1: We've got a bit of a size advantage up forward where we districts. Macaulay Buck's got Max Hudson next to him, so if districts can get it in deep.
0: Yeah, Caluzzi just sitting at the back.
2: Speaking of size advantage.
0: Yeah, the clearance goes the way of the Lakers. Alpha Kahani got a fist in. The ball goes to centre-half forward. It's Gregory and Biar. Gregory taps it to himself. He has another tap. He can't pick it up. Big sticks. He can now. Christoffi gets involved. Cochran was there. Christoffi's doing well. Winship's there. He can't pick it up. No one can pick the footy up. Eventually, Davey gets the footy. He kicks inside 50. Too hot for Kavanagh. And Omani takes the mark and goes straight down the corridor to Bailey Seawick.
2: And Seawick, the veteran, missed this game last year. He's in the big dance today, and he offloads by hand now to the running Clayton through the corridor up towards Nielsen. Couldn't mark. Was he pushed in the back though?
0: Holding. I think he was holding Kate.
2: Who's holding either way? It's a free kick to the spearhead, Daniel Nielsen. He's kicked 58 for the year.
1: Bo O'Connell coming off the ground just a little bit sore, and looks like propping up on that ankle. So he might have to get a bit of work done there with the trainer.
2: He's their leading goal scorer, so who else but to break the duck for them in the grand final than Daniel Nielsen, 58 majors for the year. His long ponytail, big bushy beard. He's a fearsome customer. Can he hit the target here from just off centre, from 45 metres? It's coming back, but not enough. And they continue to draw blanks, the Tigers. Five behinds to 2-3. Lakers go short with the kick into the back pocket. Hudson's got it. Offloads by hand now to the running Caluzzi. Peeling off half back. He goes short, and Pake slides in. The big fella takes the mark on left half back. Out of sight of the ground. As we enter the later stages of the term, kick up towards Gregory from the side. The praying mantis can't mark this one. It's off hands for a throw-in.
0: Yeah, Biar got back and affected the mark there.
1: Important sort of aerial sort of defensive duties from the Lakers big men. They're doing a good job making sure that Gregory hasn't had too much of an impact so far in this game. Boy,
0: as the umpire whips it back in now, Pulai and Pake short of both of them.
1: He's dived on that footy. That's going to be holding the ball.
0: He did. Umpire circling. It's going to be a free kick against Seth Clayton, and it is free kick to go the way of the Lakers, and Reece Blackman to take it. 23 and a half minutes gone of the opening quarter. 10-point lead to Caroline Springs. He squares it back to Bryant. Alapati Bryant on the edge of the centre square. He goes short. It's sat up, but Murray had the height advantage over Seawick and takes the mark on centre wing on the outer side of the ground.
1: You're seeing they want to go corridor here. Davey's on if they want to go there.
0: He ignores that, so he bombs it long to centre-half forward. Rostowski! And a big fly. The ball goes across to the back. Where's it going?
1: To Werribee.
0: Werribee Districts. To Cochran. Cochran's got it.
1: Almost another hanger.
0: It was. Rostowski has taken a good one for us earlier.
1: He has.
0: Last year it was. He handballs off the Callot, and he gets the clear and kick out wide, and Fletcher marks uncontested.
2: Fletcher on centre wing, out of side. Time running out for the Tigers to get a goal in this first term. We've crossed 24 minutes. Fletcher prods it towards half forward. Nielsen in front, couldn't quite take the mark. Ball comes to ground to Sari, beat him to it and helped it towards Pepe. Can't quite gather cleanly. Ball in dispute, centre wing out of side. Kick back towards half forward for the Tigers, but only as far as Kaluzzi.
1: He's had a lot of the footy already. He's been really good with his defensive positioning.
2: On left half back, he prods it back further still to Blackman, who was terrific on this day last year. His kick isn't so terrific. It puts Davey under pressure. He's stretched a mark, and then he kicked to Hudson at half back, who dropped it. This could cost them. Buck is there for the Tigers. Helps it over towards Delaney. Handball backwards now. Arriving as Lachlan Smith. He hasn't had much of it, and he can't get much of it here. The ball ricochets away from him. Out for a lasso, though. And Districts will go back inside 50. They're a kick and a half from home broadcast side.
0: Halabakis goes back to Callett. He goes inside the centre square to Seawek. He had a fumble but still took the mark. He goes very short and finds Jack Fletcher. 50 out directly in front. He's going to pass. Oh, no. Poor option. Kaluzzi read it better. He got in front of Daniel Nielsen and took the mark. And a missed opportunity for the Tigers. As we're deep in the time on, 25 and a half gone. First quarter goes out wide to the left back pocket.
1: Nielsen probably should have let Buck have a set shot there. The lead wasn't really on. Kaluzzi was always going to be guarding that space in front of him.
2: Not sure why Fletcher didn't go for goal there. He wasn't that far out. Anyway, it's Mellon, the man they call Juicy, kicks up towards centre wing. Kavanagh couldn't mark for the Lakers. The ball spills behind him. But the Tigers have got numbers. It's a wobbly old kick towards half forward, though. Kicked up nicely by Vojo Rainbow on right half forward into the forward pocket. Kaluzzi across in front of Pavlidis, fisting it out for a throw-in.
0: He has. If the medal is given now, he'd probably have it around his neck.
2: And there'll be a throw-in at the town centre end in front of the terraces there where they are packed in. About 25 around from the Tigers' goal in the shadows of quarter time. Pake in ruck, won it down. Pepe bounced clean over his head. Still on half back. And the Tigers going to kick back inside 50, but guess who there? It's Kaluzzi. He's having a picnic at the moment, and he's marked again in the back pocket.
0: Absolutely racking him up, Ben Kaluzzi.
1: Had about 40 last week, and he feels like he's about at 40 in this quarter.
0: Yeah, he clears it. Biaflu late, but the siren sounds for quarter time in the 2026 Division 1 Grand Final, and it is a 10-point lead, yes.
1: Well, it might be less, because they're having a set shot from about 90 metres out.
0: That's a big Josh Pulai.
1: Everyone's got on the ground.
0: He's 80 out from goal, so there won't be.
2: No one's paying you any attention.
0: Nah,
1: there's a pram on the field, so.
0: There's a bouncing. Ball's not dead yet. Still bouncing. Bill. He's had a pace stop going through for 8 points at least. And at quarter time, it's Werribee Districts 5 straight behind. Caroline Springs, a 2-3, 15, 10-point game. We'll take a break and we'll come back. We'll review the opening quarter and get all the goals. We're not going to a break just yet. We'll run through the goal scorers. And we have the two goals only in this game. And it's 4-2 to Malik Alpha Kahani. Came in under an injury cloud. Got the first one from a downfield free kick when Cooper Pepe was knocked over. And now we've been given the thumbs up to take a break. 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
0: Quarter time in the Division 1 Grand Final at Melbourne Avalon Airport Oval, and is a 10-point lead to Caroline Springs, 2-3, 15 to 5 straight behind. Interesting, just towards the end of the break there, we had Brian Lake brought his whole club over to be in the shade, where we just should stay in the sun, and we've got Bo O'Connell on the bench getting his right ankle restrapped, and it's just as we speak, you've got Jesse Kavanagh heading off to the club rooms. You expect probably a bathroom break. Yep. Yeah, Nick.
1: He looked like he was running under full steam, so... I think Choco Williams, when he was coach of Port Adelaide, used to do that, take the quarter time.
0: It is warm out there.
1: Three quarter time huddles out to the shade. So fair.
0: Yeah, how'd you see that opening quarter, Nick?
1: It was a hot start in a lot of ways.
0: Temperature-wise, as well.
1: Exactly right. And, really, tempers were sort of fraying a little bit after Shebeki was a little bit late with a hit on Cooper Pepe, setting up that first downfield free kick and a goal to Malik Alfakahani, who was definitely busy in that first quarter. Looked really lively with his ability to present up at the ball. And then sort of continued with Shebeki a little bit and more, and Pepe, and there was Hudson and Viojo Rainbow. There was a couple of sort of hits early, but the Lakers really rose to the occasion early. I think that their leg speed away from context, that is their strength, and it was very much on display. I think that Werribee's shape away from the ball and sort of guarding some of that corridor space would be pretty poor, and something that Chris Gillam would be wanting to address after this quarter. But credit to the Lakers, they took advantage. They were a lot more direct going inside 50, and the Tigers definitely started to put some pressure around the ball. I think that they rose to the Lakers' energy and their ability to sort of defend things around the ground. But really credit to Caroline Springs. I thought that even when Werribee started to get their hands on the ball a lot more, a lot of it was very rushed from the Tigers. A lot of that definitely sort of, you've got to give credit to Caroline Springs. But even when they got into sort of space, sometimes it's that perceived pressure. And I think that the ball use sort of going inside 50 for Werribee Districts didn't really sort of favour their forwards at all. In fact, it mainly favoured one man, and that was Ben Coluzzi, who, brought his own football. I think maybe he had a side deal with Arrow Transport and a different truck to bring him a different football, because he was very much air traffic controller, racked up positions at will, and was able to springboard the Lakers getting out of D50 and up the ground, which we know, Willow, that's where they're so dangerous. They use their leg speed with that long kicking. They'll switch the ball to go to the other side of the ground and then use that speed to get away from districts. So far, it's worked quite well for them. But that game changes around a lot, if Flynn Delaney kicks two absolute sitters from the goal square, basically, and you're looking at a significantly different scoreline, and you're probably having a different Chris Gillam at the quarter-time huddle. So...
0: can't be too worried if you're Gillow, because it's only 10 points.
1: Well, that's the thing, and I think they definitely sort of got themselves back into that game a little bit more, and they probably need to clean a few things up going forward with their own sort
0: just
1: of
0: kick it away from
1: Coluzzi. Yeah, and there was a few times where particularly where they sort of just didn't look to sort of go laterally and use their legs. like the Lakers did. There was one in particular where Josh Cochran sort of had an intercept mark and sort of was sitting around centre half back, almost like pushing up to sort of the centre circle. And instead of going laterally, we had Alabakis to run basically almost like unguarded inside 50, goes, bombs it in long, Kaluzi gets involved, and the Lakers got the other end. So I think that districts need to be a little bit more measured with their disposal, don't rush, but I think both sides would be reasonably happy with how things are sitting for them. And, you know, some of those players under that injury cloud, Willard, they're having an impact earlier for Kahani up forward, and Tassari has been
0: midfield,
1: okay.
0: This quarter. And notice both players, to Alpha Kahani and Tassari, when on the bench, they are on the exercise bike with Malik Alpha Kahani on there right now. So just making sure those hamstrings stay warm. All right, the second quarter about to get underway very, very shortly. Here's Cade Lucas on 88.9 Win FM.
2: Couldn't have started much better for the Lakers. They probably could be further in front. They kicked 2-3 to Werribee District's 5 behinds. Tigers did have some chances too. But it's a fascinating contest unfolding before us here at a very warm Melbourne Avalon Airport Oval. Second term about to get underway. And it's Pulai up against Paik, and Pulai beat his bigger opponent. To no great effect, though. The ball's still in dispute in the centre of the ground. Tassari's there, but he handles straight to Vojo Rainbow. They put it through the hands here, the Tigers, and they go forward early on through Smith, up towards centre-half forward, running onto it is Clayton, who's crunched, lost the football. Lockie Rainbow arrives, tried to wriggle out of a tackle from Bride. Got his hands free eventually. Still in dispute at the top of the goal square. They haven't kicked a goal yet, the Tigers. They're desperate for one. A bit of aerial ping-pong at centre-half forward. Vojo Rainbow in there. Fell out of the contest, and eventually the Lakers will work it away.
0: O'Connell got a little handball forward. We're trying to look for Pago. Marty's bugging off the football. Good contest there, both teams. This is a good game of footy here. And we'll get a ball up left half forward for Werribee Districts.
1: The right ankle of Bo O'Connell, heavily strapped, but didn't impact him on that one.
0: Minute gone, 10-point game. Vojo Rainbow taps it out nicely, got it to Harrison White, goes with the outside of the boot inside. 50, Nielsen, oh, dropped what he probably should have taken. Seawitz there, he's taken in the tackle, pack forms. In fact, it was Pavlidis at the bottom of the pack, and we'll get a ball up.
1: There's a couple that Nielsen's missed, sort of like going low down, sort of with those kicks, probably just need to put a little bit more on it.
0: Ball up. Nielsen in ruck wins that one. Taps it towards the boundary line.
1: White looking for a free kick.
0: Was flung the head back. Where's the umpire? What's he going to do? He's going to ball up. Still very close. It's not far. 10, 15 metres out from Werribee District's goal. Left four pocket.
1: White through those stoppages, Willow.
0: Yeah, at the back. Pavlidis! Got it from Nielsen. Textbook ruck work there by Daniel Nielsen. And beautiful roving by Rani Pavlidis. The Tigers get their first of the afternoon. It's taken a quarter and 2 minutes, but they move to 1-5-11 to 2-3-15, four-point game.
1: Senior debut in round one for Rani Pavlidis. Hasn't missed a game all year, and you can see why. That injection of pace and front half attacking power that he's been able to bring to this side has been paramount. You see exactly on that occasion today. Fantastic routine there from Nielsen, just with that back tap. For Pavlidis to hit it on the fly, did not break stride, went straight through and kicked a really important goal and a really strong one for the young small forward, and districts get their first major.
2: 22nd goal of the year for Rani Pavlidis. It's been some debut. That's what Werribee Districts do. They're the talent factory. It's one of the reasons why they're playing in another grand final, and they're only 4 points behind, back in the middle. Neither ruckman could get near it. Pulai followed up. And now Omani's in there in support, and suckering it out was Vojo Rainbow to Harrison White. Now to the running Clayton. Suddenly they're on top of the Tigers. Clayton inside 50.
0: Ooh,
2: Bryant
0: right
2: there.
0: Couldn't
2: quite mark. Ball comes to ground. The Tigers arrive in numbers. Harrison White went without it. Pavlidis the goal scorer, butted up. Handball towards Rainbow. Messy football by both teams. Frantic football. Tackles flying in at centre half forward. Still. The umpire letting it go. Oh. Now arriving is Rainbow again, going at it hammer and tongs as usual, and eventually the umpire blows the whistle.
0: Good contest.
1: Well, it's a good tackle initially there from Tate Wood, because districts had the numbers around that ball, but that's a big, strong tackle from him.
2: Rainbow fighting out of his weight division, but he beat Paik, and it comes out to Clayton, but the umpire is a party pooper. He blows the whistle as Clayton was off to the races and about to kick a goal.
0: Yeah, dropped short anyway.
1: It was very much sort of a line ball between a paddle and a throw.
2: So it's Tassari, the co-captain for the Lakers, with the free kick.
1: That was not
2: deep in defensive 50. They're under the pump probably for the first time today. He kicks towards the youngster, Tandy. Couldn't quite take the mark. Two Tigers put a stop to him. They've come out breathing fire at the start of this second term, Werribee Districts. Pake and Ruck slapped it over his head, but only to the advantage of Vojo. Rainbow floated it inside 50. His brother can't get to the drop. It bounces into the forward pocket. Bryant is there. A host of Tigers see him over, and there'll be a throw-in about 35 metres around from Werribee Districts' goal going to the pull end.
1: A bit of frustration there from Fletcher. Probably thought he might have got a high contact free kick and showed that frustration to Ali Bryant. Bryant's had a pretty good start to this game too.
0: Pake and Rainbow to Ruck. Pake in front wins it down, goes back towards the boundary. Lantanti's got it, handballed to a teammate there, got a quick kick, and that'll be a last possession free kick going the way of the Tigers. And it's going to be Winship with it. No, in fact, Delaney it is. He goes a low ball. Ace out, Lucky Rainbow on the lead. He takes the mark. In the right forward pocket, tough angle, 50-metre kick, pull end.
1: It's a better entry for Werribee Districts. I know it's a little, it's probably a bit more shallow than they would have liked, but again, good for from Delaney just to not bomb it inside and kind of let the aerial power of the Lakers defenders come to the fore. Gets a key forward on the lead and an important set shot.
0: Yeah. Ben Colucci not involved in the first 5 minutes, so it's a good thing for the Tigers as Lucky Rainbow comes in from the 50. Right forward pocket, starts right, stays right, one behind. 1-6-12 Werribee Districts. Caroline Springs 2-3-15. 3-point game. 5 1/4 minutes gone to the second quarter.
2: And Colucci's back out there and doing the kick-ins for the Lakers. Bang. And he goes long up to the centre of the ground. Ruck from a mile back. Couldn't quite take the mark. Comes to ground. Blackman is there. Running forward. He's got a Districts player hanging off him. And eventually the umpire says holding the ball.
1: Good tackle from Alabacus there.
2: Alabacus with the purple boots. Centre of the ground, spreads his kick out wide below the scoreboard, and he finds Omani, who prods a kick forward to Clayton, and they come again, the Tigers, inside 50, and Harrison White arrives, and he takes the mark. Suddenly, they are queuing up here, the Tigers, and White.
0: Lakers been inside 50, you reckon, this quarter?
2: I don't think so,
0: no.
2: And they might find themselves in arrears here soon, Caroline Springs, because White will line up to put Werribee Districts in front for the first time, though it's not going to be an easy kick. He's on the left half forward flank.
1: The last time
2: 45 metres out. Or 45 degree angle over 50 metres out.
1: He dropped it short last time on the pass. We'll see if he backs himself in from a slightly closer range.
2: This for his 24th of the year. To the pool end. To give the reigning premiers the lead. He gives it a good ride. It's across the face. And another behind. They've got the Yarraville Seddon disease at the moment, Werribee Districts. 1-7 to Caroline Springs, 2-3. It's a 2-point game.
1: They've come down with a case of the Eagles, Cade.
2: Yes. Almost 7 minutes played. Second term of the grand final. Uh-oh. Kick in by Colucci's a poor one. And it's gathered on the bounce now by Rainbow. On the boundary, whoa, kick back to
1: have a look.
2: The last line. And Colucci's there to make up for his own mistake with another mark. And he'll look to kick better this time.
1: He had about three options to go to in terms of teammates, Lucky Rainbow. And he went for the fourth of three options.
0: Colucci just forced to bomb it long. And Marnie flies. Got hands to it. Couldn't bring it down. Tanti's there. Rainbow's got in. Ball up. Just outside the 50 at right half forward for Werribee Districts. 7 gone, second quarter. 2-point game. Tigers with the opening goal as Blackman bursts away from the stoppage and goes inboard and gets it to Murray.
1: Rark's got on his bike really well. That's great running for the big man.
0: But he's ignored. He's probably run too far away from Oliver Murray. So he handballs to the Ruckman. Big Alexander Pake with the footy. Pokes it short. That's a good kick. Yeah, Christou's got it. And he's two kicks from goal. He's 70 out. Rark leads to the pocket. That's ignored. He goes long. Alpha Kahani's the target. The kick was too long. The ball might trickle through for a behind. Gregory sees it through.
1: You always know when Tom Christou's got the ball. Willow's got quite a fair clamp.
0: Yeah, so 2-4-16. Caroline Springs, Werribee Districts, 1-7-13. 8 gone.
1: A lot of supporters there for Tom Christou.
2: Kellett with the kicking duties for the Tigers. And he runs his full measure and goes long to the outer side of Melbourne Avalon Airport Oval. Big pack of players. Over the top of it, there's Blackman, who's getting plenty of the football. He can't do much with this possession. It's gone out of play. In fact, it's out on the full. So free kick to the Tigers, who go quickly up towards centre wing. And Nielsen's come up.
1: Is that a throw?
0: Free kick.
1: Oh, no, free kick. No.
2: Free kick is paid. Nielsen says thanks very much. Kicks inside 50. Fletcher couldn't quite get to the fall of the ball. Arriving is Bryant. He mops up. His handball is a bit awry, though. Gives Christoffi a bit of work to do. He dances around the tackle. Does well. Got it by hand to Coluzzi. And they're out of trouble now, the Lakers.
0: It's a high left foot kick. Going back was Omani. Christie was there. Cochran taken high. Free kick against Murray. And a little bit more push and shove goes on, but cooler heads prevail, and it's going to be a free kick to Cochran, who can't find the footy. He always tripped over it.
1: He's a nuggety player, Josh Cochran. He went straight in there.
0: Goes to Smith.
1: One of the Tigers who didn't feature in the grand final last year, wanting to get their hands on a medal today.
0: Smith gets to Alabacus. He comes up from halfback. Gets on his left boot, bombs it long, molds the target. Jumped early and protected the drop of the footy. He takes the mark, and he'll kick from 53 metres out. Not much angle.
1: No, he Smith won't.
0: Play Ray on. Plays on. Callett's got the footy. Callett from 40 hooks it to the left. 1-8, Werribee Districts. It's a 2-4-16. It's a two-point game. 9.5 gone.
1: They're dominant around the ball at the moment, Cade, and it feels like the Lakers are very much dodging more than a few bullets at the moment.
2: Not sure why they want to kick on goal there. Same with Fletcher at the other end. Just didn't want to have a go.
1: And then, yeah, went with the too short of an option, and then it's another sort of rushed moment for the Tigers. There's been a lot of that sort of to start this game, that they've been quite rushed. Sometimes it's been pressure from the Lakers, but sometimes it's just been sort of poor decision making.
2: Again, there's a bit of a delay getting the ball back, this time at the pull end, but Coluzzi's got ball in hand now, and he will kick in. Across 10 minutes in the second term. 20-26 decided, very much in the balance. It's a point, 2 points of difference in favour at the Lakers. Kicking by Coluzzi, marked by Buck though. At half forward, offloads by hands to Mould, to Seweck, back to the running Mould. 55 out, there's a man free inside 50, and it's Kellett. And this time Kellett has taken the mark, or is it? No?
1: Kellett was just
2: Pavlidis.
1: Kellett's got a few centimetres on Pavlidis.
2: He does, and Pavlidis, who's kicked the only goal for Werribee Districts, will line up for their second, and this to put them in front. And he's not going to dish this one off. He's going for home. Rani Pavlidis.
1: The eyes are darting a little.
2: Directly in front. Will kick right from the 50 to the pool end. Very close to the man on the mark. He gives it everything. It'll land right at the hot spot. It's fisted away and into the woodwork, and it's a behind. Werribee Districts 1-9-15. Caroline Springs 2-4-16. It's a point the difference. Cade Lucas, Andrew Wilson, Nick Boylan with you. 88.9 Win FM, 91.3 at the ground and local footy hub. Coluzzi with the kicking, goes straight up the middle of the ground. Rark can't take the mark. Ball ricochets into the palm of Mould, who's having an influence. He kicks up and down the chimney here. It'll land in the middle of the 50. Coluzzi underneath it, couldn't mark. The Tigers got numbers at the four. One of them is Fletcher. He dished out the handball, but picking it up is Blake, an unlikely player in the circumstance. He did well. Got it by hand to Christoffi, and he kicks to centre wing.
0: And Biar takes the mark. Now defensive side of the wing in front of Chris Gillo and the Tigers interchange bench. He kicks it to centre half forward. And Rark almost threw his hands out for Carney, sold some candy. Handball inside 50. Bo O'Connell runs in, has a bounce, draws a man. Handball's over the top, and he's stuffed it.
1: Oh, no.
0: He missed the handball. No. It's too hot for Heron. And it ends up being a rush behind for Caroline Spriggs.
1: How did they muck that up, Nick? O'Connell sort of tried to draw with the handball and then tried to make the handball a bit straighter so it would sit up for Heron, but that was an awful decision. Kind of got almost sort of sold the candy and gone on goal himself, Cape.
2: From the kick in, Atkinson in the back pocket, kicks long towards centre wing. Ball spills up in the air off the hands of Wood, down towards Mould, who's wrapped up as soon as he got his hands on it. And there will be a ball up right in front of us. Both teams butchering opportunities in this second term. Pake and Ruck just busted his way past Buck to Desari, who's kicked the smother, goes back to Pake, who then tumbles over the boundary. The kinetic energy was too much. He was moving too fast, the big fella, and just fell over. And there'll be there'll be a throw-in right in front of us. Centre wing broadcast side. It's an arm wrestle in the 2026 decider. 2 points the difference in favour of the Lakers. Pulai won it down, but straight into the path of Pake, who turns and kicks it inside 50. The ball takes a leg break. Galloping after it is the Praying Mantis. Oh, Gregory, he went to Atkinson, spoiled. His kick is smothered, comes back to him. His second kick is a better one. Out to half back and Windship marks.
0: And he's off Windship. He takes off, has a bounce down the outer wing, runs away from his opponent, kicks it in the Nielsen direction. Colucci spoiled it. Charging in, though, doing well there for... was Ben Davey for the Lakers, who was patient and slow and relaxed and found Colucci right up back.
1: Not to give away a free kick there, Willow, on the push on Windship. The umpire said not enough to blow the whistle.
0: Heron's taking the mark at right half back. And he goes short to Rostowski. Centre wing out of side. 2-point game, 1-9-15 Werribee Districts. Caroline Springs 2-5-17.
1: Sort of centrally.
0: And Heron handballs over to Colucci. And he drives it long down the line. Gregory stands under it. Couldn't take the mark. Loose footy. Christoffi's got the footy. He runs to the top of the 50. Centering ball to the top of the goal. Kavanagh marks. And should have no problem from 5 metres out directly in front. Getting the Lakers third of the afternoon and making it an 8-point game.
1: Just Christoffi just put on the afterburners there to create that space. Slowed down. And weighted that kick perfectly to Kavanagh.
2: Didn't look to be carrying a muscle injury there, Nick.
1: Not at all.
2: Actually, all three of the players with injury clouds seem to be moving pretty well.
0: So Kavanagh from the top of the goal square. Town centre and kicks the goal. Lakers are 3-5-23. Werribee Districts are 1-9-15. We've gone 15 minutes of the second quarter.
1: Probably be Caroline Springs probably second inside 50 for the quarter, and they... able to go with a 50% accuracy rate and just go straight through on goal, with Werribee Districts left to rue their opportunities. But really good, again, pace at ground level for the Lakers is such a feature of their game. It's why they're so damaging, why they're here on grand final day. And just Sean Gregory not able to bring that one to ground to a teammate, not able to mark it in the air, and invited that leg speed from Christoffi, who's come across from the EDFL for such an impact in this midfield, just with his ability to use his speed to get away from contest there. Sped away and was able to walk the tightrope on the boundary line, put enough sort of air on the kick, and it was always going to favour Kavanagh.
2: Last time we saw Jesse Kavanagh in a grand final, he was injured but still played for Albion in the Division 2 decider. They lost that day. He's now playing for Caroline Springs, and at the moment they're in front by 8 points. Giving Werribee District something to chase. Mid-stages of the second term. Back in the middle, BRBR in Wack, one down. Vojo Rainbow trying to track it, but Tassari is with him. Wrestled a handball out towards Pepe. His kick is smothered by Vojo Rainbow. BRBR tried to toe-poke it forward. Messy football by both teams. Now Christou's there, but beating him to it is Cochran for the Tigers. To Vojo Rainbow, went short to White. Now they're away. White forward of the wing. Inside 50. Mark taken by Pavlidis. A one-hander.
0: One-man show.
2: Line up for just the second goal of the day for the Tigers.
1: He's the main man inside 50 at the moment.
2: He had Shebeki running past, but he said no to the more experienced man.
1: He's going to Rani.
2: And he's going to go for home. Almost an identical spot from where he had a shot.
0: A bit closer,
2: a few
0: though.
2: Minutes earlier.
1: Yeah, probably about 5 minutes closer.
2: Directly in front of the pool end to cut the margin back to two. For his second of the day. Oh, this looks pretty good off the boot.
1: Misses.
2: He got the distance, no problems, but it just faded late. 10 behinds for Werribee Districts. 1-10-16 to 3-5-23. The Lakers from the kick-in. Peel off half-back off the outer side. It's Davey. Draws the man. Handball to Kidanovsky, but he runs out of room, and it's out of play for a throw-in.
1: Good pressure there from Districts, just forcing over the line and trying to get another stoppage, because the Lakers are away. They've used their speed pretty well in long kicking to get themselves out of D50 pretty well. And that's the issue, I think, for Werribee Districts. So they've owned a lot of the contest sort of in clearances, but because they're giving the Lakers so many opportunities from kickouts, it's giving them opportunities to actually have a crack at the scoreboard.
0: Thrown back in. Pulai in front wins it down. Tassari is the rover, though. Bursts away from the stoppage. Tests the hamstring a little bit there. Kicks it to centre half forward. Wood takes the mark. Chris Stu runs back. He's got the pace. Will the ball sit? Will it get there? Bouncing. Ended up being a score. I don't know if he was having a shot or a pass there, but anyway.
1: Both.
0: A point to Wood as the ball's kicked back in. Gregory helps out, loops the handball over to Shebeki.
2: And now Shebeki arches the back and goes onto his trusty left boot. Didn't quite connect, though. Still got it to centre.
1: Oh, what a mark! Struggled
2: and marked by Fletcher. By hand now to the running Pavlidis. Kick up towards the half-forward flank. Missed the target. Bouncing and rolling into the forward pocket. Arriving is Delaney. Boundary line too close, though. He was just going a bit too fast for his own good, Delaney, and the ball dribbles out for a throw-in right in front of the terraces over there where they are jam-packed in like sardines.
1: Great contest there from Fletcher and Coluzzi, and Fletcher just able to hold him off to the last moment and get that mark. But can Werribee do anything from stoppage here? Where's Harry White?
2: It's a great contest all up. Boundary throw-in in the right forward pocket. Rainbow tried to take it out of the ruck. It bounces back towards the boundary. Clayton is there. He tumbles over. The ball follows him. Another throw-in about 30 metres out in the left forward, right forward pocket at the pool end as we head towards time on in the second term.
1: White's on the bench, so can't impact this stoppage, but who can get moving here for Werribee Districts?
0: Yeah, and Buck Ruck. Seaweck got the footy handballed in. Bit of hope, really. He was looking for his skip up. It was a bit hot and goes out of bounds. And whatever, about 20 metres out from the Tigers' goal. Right forward pocket, swimming pool end here in the Division 1 Grand Final. 19 and a half minutes gone. Second quarter, Werribee Districts 1-10-16. Trailing Caroline Springs 3-6-24. Buck and Biara again. Biara in front wins it. But Viaggio Rainbow had a bit of time and space, got boot to ball, goes to full forward. The players fly, no one can take the mark. It's still bouncing around the top of the goal square. Lockie Rainbow!
1: Oh, wow!
0: Out of nothing, Lockie Rainbow! There's a celebration!

0: His 33rd of the year. And it's a two-point game as we cross into time on in the second term. 3-6 playing 2-10. Caroline Springs have been in front all day, but districts are breathing down their neck now. Back in the middle, and it's won by Pepe. Got it by hand to his co-captain, into Sari. Pokes a kick towards half-forward. Christoffi came out to meet it. The bounce evaded him, but Tate Wood did well. His handball went over his head. That wasn't so good. Kick back towards centre wing by the Tigers. The ball in dispute out there. Seaweck gathers and takes it out of play, and then gets a free kick for on the full.
1: And they're out here in the middle, Clayton.
0: And the kick comes into the centre of the ground. Clayton offloads now to the running White. Kick inside. Intercepted by Bryant. Did brilliantly. Handball now towards Heron. The bounce evades him.
2: Look out!
0: Tries to pass for a tackle. He got a handball away.
1: Shabiki did really well.
2: Bryant picks up the footy. He goes back there to Kidanowski. Got around an opponent on his left side. Kicks it down the wing. Ball pitches and bounces back inboard. Alabakis in. Look out!
0: Bang!
2: Atkinson crats there by Rock. Let him know about it. The fact that it was Clayton who copped it. And he still saw that we're going to get a ball up left half forward. Pulo works his way to the front, taps it towards the boundary line. Clayton has to go. Christo on Omani. Ball rolls out of bounds as Clayton visits the fence.
1: It's gone up a notch again, Willow.
2: It has.
1: That rainbow goal lifted the crowd. A couple of big tackles here, and the game gets closer, and, geez, the contest get bigger.
2: Yeah, 22 gone now. Two-point game. Favour of Caroline Springs. 2-10 playing. 3-6 as Pate grabs it out of the ruck, but only as far as Shebeki. He kicks a high, up and under, down the wing. Colucci in front, had it fisted away from him. Cochran with a quick kick. It might sit nicely there for Delaney. Drop the mark. Nielsen gets involved. Handball went backwards behind the Ojo Rainbow. They were out there. I think that they just had it connected. And they aren't, so we'll get a ball up right half forward on the edge of the centre square.
1: Nielsen was trying to rip the ball from Mellon's hand there. He was like, nope, not chance.
0: Game delicately poised now from the ball up. Pake just pushed his opponent out of the way. Got a handball to Blackman. Now to the running Christoffi through the middle of the ground. Treads a bit of water. Has a bounce. Now chips out in front of Tate Wood. Bouncing football. He slapped it in front of him. Inside 50. Here's a chance here. Wood, he draws the man. Handball to Ruck. Back to Wood. Oh, the handball was just a bit astray and went off his fingertips. And out of play in the forward pocket.
1: Wakes up the crowd in the pocket there. They just went back and tried to do the old give and go, but it just didn't work. Rock probably helped us out of the space. He could have had a snapshot at goal there, but opportunity gone begging for the Lakers going inside 50. They haven't missed as many going forward, Kate, as Werribee. They've missed a couple of gilt-edged opportunities.
0: Boundary throw in deep in the right forward pocket. Opportunity knocks here for the Lakers close to half time. Rock won the tap, slapped it back towards the goal line. Mulder's first there for the Tigers, and he'll see it out for another throw in just a couple of metres further around from the point post at the town centre end.
1: Starting to get a few more CBAs. Josh Mould just trying to use his frame and impact around the contest.
2: 2-point lead to the Lakers, 23 and a half minutes played of the second quarter. Rock kind of push Pulai under the footy, but Cochran can't get possession. Clayton's handball was smothered. Mould goes in. Christoffi's there. Clayton gets it back to Shebeki. He clears it. Just bangs it on that left boot. Nielsen bounced off his chest. Probably shouldn't have taken a mark. Pake, though, crumbed it. Got it to it for Colucci. Ball's in good hands here. Centering ball. Callett went back and it fisted away from him. Surely free kick. Umpire says no. Pepe with a flying snap towards goal. The ball pitches. And it is seen through for a behind. 3-7-25 Caroline Springs. Werribee District's 2-10-22, 24 and a quarter gone, second quarter.
0: Shebeki with the kick in. Short, Alabakis. Still in front of his own goal. He plays on, the man with the purple boots, towards centre wing. Fletcher up, so to Pulai. Quick handball here by the Tigers, and suddenly they're out. It's Harrison White, fumbled it over towards the running Mould. 55 out, faking goal square, he goes for glory. It's offline, and it bounces through for a behind.
1: It's getting a lot more speed on the ball now, Cade, the Tigers.
0: Two-point game once again, 25-23. Almost 25 gone. In this second term, there's only been three goals kicked. It's not going to be a long one. Bryant with the kick in for the Lakers to the near side. Pake is the target. And the big fella, there was two with him, but he just said, get out of my way, and he clunked the grab. Now he goes short and finds Blackman, and has had plenty of it too. Right below us. Players sucking in deep breaths as we near the main break on a very hot grand final day.
1: kicked the ball.

0: Forwards, half forward is poor by Blackman. Easy pickings back there for Bonnet. Not the best mark he's taken today, but an important one. Not a great kick. And Kellett takes the mark, called to play on, and he gets out of jail.
1: He drives it along the half forward. In front there was Fletcher, couldn't bring it to ground. Lakers whip it around by hand. Mellon ends up the foot. He goes back inside defensive 50.
2: How good was Hudson there, Willow? Had to come from a few back.
1: And Bryant swings it out right to Davey. Is that Kidanoski? That is Kidanoski. Long ball looking for Tanti. Over the head of him and Winship, the ball bounces towards the boundary line. Alabakis got rid of Rostoski, and it allowed the Tigers to clear as they work it back to Kellett.
0: Kellett on half back goes short, finds Clayton.
1: He's almost
0: just
1: off.
0: Forward of half back. He's called to play on.
2: Got numbers out on the
0: gets
2: outside.
0: The kick away quickly to Seweck, out of sight of the ground, in front of the scoreboard. He goes short towards Pavlidis, who's been dangerous. Only kicked the one goal though. Rani Pavlidis forward of the wing. He goes inside 50. Nielsen can't quite take the mark. Ball comes to ground. Pack forms at half forward for the Tigers as we close in on half time. Nielsen again close to the boundary. Plenty of white Guernseys around him. The whistle is blown. Free kick here for the Lakers. They hold up and they will have it on half back.
2: Yeah, Fletcher tried to shape that tackle but couldn't do so with two Lakers defenders draped all over him.
1: And they look to switch. They get it to full back with Bryant.
2: And cover this off pretty well. Werribee quick to sort of spread out.
1: He's going to come out to the broadcast wing. Murray is the target. Omani flies in front. Got a fist away from him. Ball hits the deck. Shebeki goes in hard with Wood. Cochran, quick kick inside 50, but only start as Kaluzzi. We get an easy touch there at full back.
2: Been a lot quieter this quarter, and that's the reason why districts have probably worked their way back into this contest a little bit more.
1: 27 gone. Second quarter, they get it to centre-half back. Blackman, now he plays on, goes out wide. Gregory's going to come across. He read that beautifully.
2: Short
1: Gregory,
2: run.
1: He marks, he plays on, he kicks inside 50. Can they get a mark? They can. No, umpire says play on. Pavlidis was the target. Now they get it to handball by David. He dashes out of half back.
0: A bounce. Thought about another one. Davey went with the kick instead into the centre of the ground. Found Murray. They'd love a late goal here. The Lakers. Murray sends a wobbler inside 50.
1: Oh, Rostoski
0: at the back.
1: Hollywood.
0: Rostoski rather. Oh, it was an ugly old kick. It was a good old-fashioned finger breaker, but Rostoski hung on. And he has the chance to kick a crucial goal here in the shadows of halftime.
2: Now Backus is filthy there. Thought he got hands in the back to impact his ability to mark that one, but umpire saw it differently, and Rostoski saw the ball differently in flight. Read it perfectly well just to hold his ground there. Push off a little bit. I don't know if it was legal or not. That's the umpire's call, but good mark there. And as you said, Kate, really important time to kick a goal.
0: They've been in front all day so far. They lead by 2 points. Can they make it 8? 28.5 gone in the opening term. Rostovsky's near enough, directly in front. The siren's gone. Crowd will tell you the story. From 40, it'll be close. It's better than close. It's there. And the Lakers believe. They reach the halfway point with their noses in front. 4-7-31 to Werribee Districts, 2-11-23. The despised outsiders are giving the reigning premiers plenty to chase with 2 quarters to go in the 2026 grand final. The goal scorers, firstly for Caroline Springs. And it's Malik Elfikahani with 2, Jesse Kavanagh, and then after the siren, Jamie Rostoski. Whilst just the 2 goal scorers for Werribee Districts, Rani Pavlidis and Lockie Rainbow, they have kicked 11 behinds. So we turn for home. A half left in the season at a hot and steamy Melbourne Avalon Airport Oval. Werribee Districts going for 2 in a row. Caroline Springs looking to overturn the result of last year's heartbreaker. And the outsiders are in front by 8 points. We'll come back and analyse it after the break on 88.9 Win FM.
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1: Half time at Melbourne Avalon Airport Oval for the WFNL Division 1 Grand Final. And we've got an 8-point game at half time. Caroline Springs 4-7-31, leading Werribee Districts 2-11-23. Malik Alfakhani leads today, 2 goals, singles to Jesse Kavanagh and Jamie Rostowski. While for Werribee Districts, it's Lockie Rainbow and Rani Pavlidis with their goals. Nick, it was a very scrappy quarter or half. Some poor decision making by both sides going inside 50.
8: It was.
1: But then Werribee Districts dominated that second quarter but could not get the job done, kicking two goals, six in that quarter. Started the game with 0-5.
8: Yeah, I think particularly like there'd be a big shame for the Tigers that they weren't able to take advantage of the fact that they just got a lot more dominant sort of around the ball. That I think their shape was a lot better around the ground. I think they were able to sort of spread things out, use the sort of wider expanses here in Chirnside Park to their advantage in a significantly better way than they did in the first quarter. I think, yeah, sort of their shape around contest and their winning the ball sort of from the centre of the ground was really good, but it was just that final product going inside 50, and there was definitely some, I think, better opportunities going inside 50. Like, they did a better job sort of not bombing the ball inside 50. I think Ben Coluzzi's impact was definitely sort of negated in that second quarter.
1: Yeah, that was a massive thing, wasn't it? First quarter, he was best on ground. Second quarter,
8: barely touched it.
1: He did get a bit of it, but not the dominant performance that he had in the opening quarter.
8: No, but this is the thing. Like, Coluzzi wasn't marking a lot of the ball, but what they're able to do is, because Werribee kept missing goals, is that you're giving Ben Coluzzi kickouts, and that's as dangerous sometimes as giving him a mark, because Werribee were able to probably not take advantage of the fact that their engine room was working overtime and playing some really good football in that quarter. By not scoring goals, that's their probably, at the moment, I'd say their best way in terms of sort of scoring is a lot from sort of clearance. And particularly given the fact that Caro haven't been able to sort of score a lot from clearance today, it's been a little bit tricky for them. So I think that, yeah, despite the fact that, you know, that Caro sort of fell away a little bit in the quarter in terms of their ability to get their hands on the football, I still think, like, when they did get their hands on the football, they're able to sort of turn some opportunities into some really good ones. They probably could have been further in front. Bo O'Connell missed a huge one sort of in front, sort of mucking around with the ball, sort of going inside 50 that should have been a goal. But big players are starting to come to the fore. I thought Fiojo Rainbow's second term was a lot better than the first. Got his hands on the football, got involved. Rani Pavlidis probably looks like the most dangerous forward on the ground at the moment with his ability to run and sort of create space. But
2: two big goals sort of at the end of that sort of quarter. Lockie Rainbow with a snap across his body. And then a massive goal from Jamie Rostowski on that halftime siren, I think was a real momentum shifter in the game. And the Lakers are full of belief at the moment. They the fact that they're able to dominate with the ball in hand and go forward with a fair amount of impact, but then have less of the football in that quarter and still find ways to score, I think is something Brian Lake's going to be really happy with. I think that they've been really good off the turnover and just been a lot more direct going inside 50. I think that's been a big thing, that a lot of their forwards and their smalls have started to get busy. So when turnovers have happened, they've wheeled and gone and created space inside 50. I think Christou's been really good at that. Hasn't kicked a goal yet, but he's been able to create space. Christoffi's hamstrings look absolutely fine. He's starting to get his hands on the football a lot more and use his legs in the contest. And I thought Max Asari, you know, given the fact that Willow, we probably hear the biggest question mark for him sort of going into this game, I thought his impact was actually quite good sort of in the clearances. And I think that, you know, if the Lakers are able to go on with this and lift that premiership, he's going to be a big reason why.
1: Yeah, big thing for that being that tight inside game that's been played today. Has spread open a couple of times. Yep. That's not his go. Max Asari, he's not the quick bloke, but he fortunately hasn't been in many contests where he's had to really put any pressure on that injured hamstring, so he's been able to get through no problem there. Mm. I'll take you back to early in that second quarter. Jack Bonnet, hanger.
2: Oh, what a mark.
1: Yeah.
2: I went off on that one. That was that was one of the best marks I've ever seen in a grand final. Up there with the Andreas Everett mark a few years ago. What a belter that was. But
1: the powder kick.
2: It's true. Very much the powder kick. No, it was a much-needed highlight for the districts, but, yeah, just... I mean, we've seen on this ground, Willow, last week, how much inaccuracy can really sort of factor into things. Is it you drop your confidence, but it's really important for the Tigers to come out of the sheds full of a little bit of confidence, because I think a lot of the into everything outside of sort of kicking it through the big sticks was a lot better in that second term. So I think if they're able to sort of carry that forward and just straighten things up in front of goal, I think they're going to be in a pretty good place. And it's, you know, it's 8 points. It's not anything too crazy, but unfortunately they do need to kick a couple of goals to get in front, and they've only kicked two today.
1: And you think that both coaches probably at halftime is like, guys, don't panic, take your time. There's plenty of time to get the job done. We don't have to rush our decisions inside 50. Let's play a bit smarter, because both teams have missed opportunities.
2: There was a couple from like Werribee that just like there was like one with like Lockie Rainbow that sort of forced a turnover after a poor kick in from Caro.
1: And the one to Kellett as well.
2: Yeah,
1: forced it to play on.
2: They're just mucking around with it, I think, a little bit, and trying to, you know, sort of get. I don't know, the analogy that I always use, they're trying to hit home runs. Sometimes you've just got to get on base, and I think that that's a big thing for them. Like Rainbow tried to kick, I don't know whether he was trying to have a shot for goals sort of from the pocket, or at least sort of get it to the goal square, but he had three teammates that could have gone short. Like sometimes just drop the ball short, and it doesn't have to be, you know, sort of, I don't know, where it'd be sometimes still in the first quarter and only in patches in that second term, just bombing it inside 50 without sort of as much rhyme or reason. I know that's sometimes tempting when you've got, you know, two big guys like Nielsen and Rainbow down there, but those two, I mean, outside of sort of Rainbow's, you know, big snap and then Nielsen sort of ruck contest to Paulides.
1: Dropped a few marks, Nielsen.
2: He has. And
1: Lowish ones on the chest, though, but probably ones he should take.
2: And then the Lakers will be happy with that. Like I said before the game, he's kicked 15 goals in 3 weeks, and he's been, you know, a huge feature for the Tigers, and he's such a spearhead for them. I mean, he can turn the game around, and he saw that in, sort of in the grand final last year. He had a bit of a quiet sort of moment, so then he can go bang-bang if they can find him on the lead. But they need to take advantage of the fact that, you know, they've got some, you know, good sort of forwards up there in terms of key positional size, and if districts can take advantage of that a little bit more and straighten things up inside 50, I expect them to sort of work their way back into this game. But credit to the Lakers so far. I think they're doing everything right in their hands at the moment.
1: Alright, for neutral fans out there, the game's still in the balance, and that's
2: absolutely
1: a good thing for the neutrals. Alright, we're going to take a break and we come back. We'll have the second half. 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
3: Two quarters of the 2026 season to go, and it is Caroline Springs who lead by 8 points at half time in the Division 1 Grand Final over Werribee Districts. They are 4-7-31 to Districts 2-11-23. Shout out to the DJ here at Melbourne Avalon Airport Oval, who's playing some certified bangers at the break. We've got
4: certified bangers.
3: Boston now. We had a bit of Tom Petty earlier. Sweet Emotion by Aerosmith. Made me feel like I was in the opening credits of Dazed and Confused, one of the great opening stanzas in film history.
5: What a great movie that is.
3: Absolutely.
5: Watched that many a time.
3: Yes.
4: Well, the Tigers. And the Lakers.
3: And, they could be a bit dazed and confused with their kicking for goal in that first half. We've seen it from Yarraville Seddon famously, but I can't remember Werribee Districts being so profligate. And it could yet cost them. There's still a half to go in what are very hot and steamy conditions here at here in Werribee. It's a bit of it's an unusual day in many respects. The game's been a bit unusual, and the weather, I mean, we've had some sunny days here over the last few years, but none quite as warm as this.
5: Yeah, very 87 grand final ish, if you can remember that, Carlton Hawthorn. It was about 30 odd degrees that day, so yeah,
3: you would have been about similar. 15 or something.
5: Yeah, it would have been about that age. Yeah, got the wing that way. David Reece Jones, BOG, just touched up there with Brereton that afternoon, but yes. We're here for the WFNL grand final. We all tipped Werribee Districts coming into the opening ball up. Are we still on them?
4: I mean, it's easy to look at the scoreboard and sort of get a little bit dismayed, because I think, like, a lot of the football that they've been playing around the ground has been quite good, but I think the Lakers have just been really up for it, and I think that sometimes the leg speed, I think, particularly from Caro, has been a really big factor in this game, and I think I'm interested to see sort of how it continues. So I think if the game starts to slow down a little bit in the contest, I think that's going to start to sort of favour the Tigers just ever so slightly.
5: But if the leg speed of Werribee Districts still could be a difference with players slowing down so much with the heat.
4: I think that they need to have the ball in the right players' hands. Like, I want to see sort of Alavakis and Kellett get up the ground a little bit more and use their pace and use their drive from half back. Jack Winship's been a little bit quiet for mine. I think we've quite often seen him play some really good games, sort of driving up through the wind and running, carrying the ball inside.
5: Had 50. One dash up the outer wing,
4: and that was it.
5: Didn't lead to much.
4: I think they've been able to sort of get going a little bit more. That'll be fantastic. But I think, credit to sort of the small defenders, I think, of the Lakers. I mean, we've talked about sort of Bryant and Kaluzzi sort of at length, but I think Max Hudson's played some really good minutes in there. Wood's been, his defensive pressure in the middle of the ground, I think, has been tremendous. Ben Davies had some good moments driving out of halfback. And I think that their smalls have been really good. We'll quite often talk about the smalls of the Lakers sort of going forward, but I think that their smaller defenders have played quite a part in this game so far.
5: Yeah, and just the Butterfingers and Tibes too for the Werribee District's forwards as well have allowed to be probably a closer result than it could be potentially.
4: If they
5: straight, but there's some missed opportunities.
4: Well, that's the thing. It can iron out belief sometimes for a side, and if you're missing a few gettable ones. I mean, we saw Flynn Delaney miss absolute two sodas that you'd sort of nailed down pretty much and made a fait accompli. But I'll be interested to kind of see sort of what changes they make a little bit. Like, I know Mould went into the contest and went in the middle a little bit at the end of that quarter, but looks like he's starting forward still with Pavlidis, Nielsen, and Fletcher, and then it looks like and Lockie Smith as well, who's actually played a good game. I think he's probably one of the more underrated Werribee Districts players. I think his ability to play that sort of high half forward, get up into midfield, has been pretty good. So it will kind of see sort of how things shake around and see if there's any magnets getting moved.
3: Looking at the Werribee Districts players on the bench, Cochran's come to the bench, Bailey Seweck, Pulai,
5: and Winship.
3: Winship, whilst coming to the bench for the Lakers, Blackman, Bailey Rark,
5: Christou.
3: I think Christou, and I think that might be
5: Tanti.
3: Yeah. So the last of the spectators are off the field here, and we're about to get underway in the second half of this Division 1 Grand Final for 2026. It's an 8-point lead to Caroline Springs, who had to go the long way around to get here. And they were underdogs but they have their noses in front with two quarters to play. Kate Lucas, Andrew Wilson, Nick Boylan with you on 88.9 Win FM, 90.1 of the ground, and Local Footy Hub. The second half is underway, and Buck won the tap for Districts. Down towards Wood for the Lakers, who went to ground, a face plant, and the umpire belatedly paid a free kick, so Tate Wood will have it. In the middle of Melbourne Avalon Airport Oval, they're going towards the pool end or the right of your screen or radio dial in this third quarter.
6: Good spread.
3: Wood prods it to the near side, finds Kidanovsky, goes by hand now towards Christoffi, who's been important, floating towards half forward. He kicks inside 50, BR the target, comes off hands, Gregory, shuffled a kick away for the Tigers, only as far as Christoffi, brushed through a tackle, by hand now to Kidanovsky, ragdoll, but got a kick away to half forward, but kill it. Came late, took a good mark.
5: Yeah, he's got the switch on, got it to Clayton at centre halfback. They look to go out the outer side. Delaney's there, and it's a good kick. He marks in front of Murray.
6: Good run from Clayton here to provide an option. He's going to keep going.
5: Yes, oh, Nielsen went through his fingertips again. He's had a shocker with his hands today. He got it boot to ball. He's just dragged down as he kicked it. Mole charges at the ball hard. He's dragged to the tackle there by Hudson. They've turned it over, the Lakers. It is Murray there who tumbles it to centre wing. Pepe gathers it. Handball's back to the running Murray. Handball forward was under pressure. He'll try to get to Biar, and that might be a last possession free kick, and it's going to go the way of Atkinson at right half back.
6: Good pressure from Districts there. The Lakers were away sort of on that far side, and what could have been an inside 50 is now a turnover, and the ball back in Werribee District's hands.
3: Cooper Atkinson just behind centre wing on the outer side. Kicks up towards Mould, who crashed the pack but couldn't take the mark. Ball falls behind him. And out of play, O'Connell's the last man there for the Lakers.
5: Last touch again.
3: And it's last touch, so it's a lasso. Boundary umpires enjoy making that signal, the lasso, as O'Connell kicks off half back up towards centre wing. Oh. Up went Buck, couldn't take the mark, but butted up well, but then his kick let him down. It's off the side of the boot and out of the full.
6: I was about to say, it's just playing kick to kick on that outer side right now.
3: No lasso this time. That's a good old-fashioned out on the full, and O'Connell with the free kick again for the Lakers.
5: He finds Colucci.
6: Look at the space in the middle of the ground here if they want to go there.
5: Big switch is Bryant. He might have to. No, he goes by hand to Davey. Davey's pressured, goes to corridor, and Murray takes the mark. Inside the centre square, Murray plays on, just runs away from Viaggio Rainbow with ease. Now kicks a high long ball inside 50. Kavanagh in front. Gregory does the spoiling. They tap it around. Do the Tigers. Ends up in the hands of Gregory. Clears it out wide to Delaney at right half back. He plays on. He kicks down the wing. Fletcher's the option and went over his head. Is it going to stay in? Is this going to be another one? It is.
6: Oh, wow.
5: Three or four in a row out in that exact same spot. That'd be 50, surely, umpire.
6: And they've done the right thing as well, Werribee Districts. They've been a lot better sort of taking the ball out of D50. But it's just that last kick going up the wing cave that's just it can't find any targets.
3: Boundary umpire out there will be getting RSI in his elbow from doing that lasso signal. Murray with the kick off half back. Up towards O'Connell. Couldn't quite pull down the mark. Tigers with numbers at the full. One of them, Shebeki, the veteran. Prods a kick towards half forward. Pavlidis has marked a kick and a half out. He's been dangerous today. One of just two goal scorers for the Tigers. Just outside right half forward, he kicks into the forward pocket. Bryant is there. Ooh. Rainbow behind him, couldn't quite mark. Ball hit the deck. This is where he's dangerous, Rainbow. Can't do much here, pack forms. And there will be a ball up in the forward pocket.
6: Again, sort of missed a trick, Viojo Rainbow. Not Rainbow, was the one sort of open, a little bit more centrally.
3: Ball up in the right forward pocket, town centre end.
6: Oh, Mould.
3: It's Mould like a bullet at gate, muscling his way through. Couldn't get boot to ball, and it dribbles off hands and out for a throw-in right up against the point post at the town centre end.
6: David
3: where
6: was good
3: there. District's threatening soon after half-time here.
5: We played nearly 4 minutes of this third quarter. Umpire throws it back in.
6: Oh, Pate
5: got rid of Nielsen, wins the hit out. Mould, can he get it? Viojo Rainbow's got it. He's tackled immediately. And we'll get a ball up now.
6: You say it with almost a bit of dismissal, Willow, but getting rid of Dan Nielsen in a ruck contest is not an easy thing to do, but Paker's making it look easy.
5: Yeah, we're in the right forward pocket. Nielsen won that hit ever, tapped it to Christoffi, left the footy behind. Nielsen went in hard. Delaney, oh, Pavlidis taken high.
6: Was that Carrow free kick?
5: What's going on?
6: It was against Smith.
5: Must be off the footy.
6: Yep, against Smith.
5: It was, so free kick will go the way of the Lakers at full back.
6: Kidanovsky.
5: As Bryant spreads beautifully as he does all season, takes the mark, gets around Rainbow. He dashes away now, goes long down the line, but he's miskicked it, overshot it off the hands of Gregory, gathers it, keeps it in play.
7: Interesting
4: kick. That trapped that well.
7: It allows BR out. He gathers it. Can he know?
4: That's a
7: he
4: throw.
7: Farmed
4: surely.
7: It out. Got it to Alpha Kahani. Got it to Pepe right for a pocket. Goes the dribble.
4: Oh, my God.
7: One of the great goals to Cooper Pepe from the right forward pocket. 14-point game. Caroline Springs, their game-high lead. They're 5-7-37. Werribee District 2-11-23. We play 5 minutes of the third quarter.
4: They're starting to believe, I think, a little bit the Lakers, and regardless of how legally that ball might have ended up in Cooper Pepe's hands, that was illegally good, that finish from the right forward pocket. Just we know how dangerous he was as a small forward when he was wearing the jersey of St Albans. He's still got that in the kit bag. Fantastic work there from the Lakers skipper. Wakes the crowd up to sort of start this third quarter after Werribee District's had all the running in all the inside 50s in the first 5 minutes. But as has been the tale of the tape, Willow, they haven't got the goal. The Lakers do.
8: Margin 14 points. Sean Gregory won't want to see a replay of that one either. A poor kick inside 50 opened the opportunity. And we're back in the middle, and White off the ruck contest going the wrong way. Handball to Clayton, who's under pressure. Oh, they're running on the balls of their feet now. The Lakers, there will be a ball up just forward of the centre circle.
4: Tate Wood shutting down Harry White again.
8: Pake and Buck. Pake took it out of the ruck. Kick went straight to the feet of Pepe. By hand now towards Christoffi, has been good. Wriggles out of a tackle. Kick inside 50. Rostovsky one out there. Couldn't take the mark. Ball hits the deck. Tate Wood arrives. Opens the door for Rostovsky.
4: Oh, oh,
8: two in a row!
4: Bang!
8: He's got it! The Lakers land a couple of telling blows in quick succession, and suddenly it's a 20-point margin in the grand final. 6-7-43 to the Lakers. The Tigers, 2-11-23. They are making a run for it, Nick.
4: They really are. 20-point game, and Cooper Pepe comes to the bench fired up. The crowd's fired up, and I know Jamie Rossossi finished with a goal with some really good run there, but Tate Wood was brilliant. Did the defensive work on the previous clearance and then surged forward with his own leg speed to create that opportunity for Rossossi to waltz in and slam one through. He almost took probably one or too many steps and got chased down, but did enough to slam that through. And the Lakers are full of running. They've come out of the sheds ready to go, ready to take this grand final.
7: Yeah, kicked the opening two goals of the quarter, last three goals of the game, premiership quarter, this the third one. And they're at a very handy 20-point lead.
4: And they got done in the third quarter last year, Willow.
7: Back in the middle. It's Buck who wins it. Wood can't track it. Clearance goes the way of Clayton. Just hurried left foot kick. Just bombs at the centre half forward. The ball bounces weird angles. It does. It goes with a hard, sharp left as Omani worked it out there with Viojo Rainbow. And Omani then handballs inside 50 looking for Fletcher. Was he taken high?
4: Looked like umpire it to the naked eye. Late, and it's because it's continued a little bit off the ball with Fletcher still on the ground.
7: So no free kick.
4: Importantly, Willow, though, he was able to stay actually inside the 50. It was very close to being a last touch.
7: Just inside the 50. Throw in. Buck and Pake. That one, the Pake. And it's a quick clearance by the Lakers. It worked out well. Lands in the hands of Rostovsky. He's got a goal already in this quarter. Two for the game.
8: On half back, he chips short towards Rock, who hits up the centre wing and takes a good mark. And then the kick isn't good. It dribbles into the path of Clayton. Up in a tackle. Could have been a bit higher. The umpire lets it go. District's fans not impressed. There will be a ball up centre wing right in front of us.
4: The main umpire was blindsided, but the unofficiating one wasn't.
8: Lots of pushing and shoving there. The reigning premier's really being put to the test now. Buck fingernailed it down, but it's all Lakers. One of them is Heron. He dropped the ball. The District's fans want free kick. They won't get it, but Kellett, he doesn't need a free kick. He lasers it out in front of Rainbow, who's marked. And that's just who the Tigers want with the ball in his hands. Lockie Rainbow.
4: He's offered some leads from Fletcher and Nielsen, but Katie's ignored those, so he's got to kick this. He's going to have to kick it from just beyond 50.
8: But so often he is the man of the moment for Werribee District's. When they need some inspiration, he provides it. He's only one of only two goal scorers for them today. He will have to kick it 55. Right half forward flank to the town centre end to pump the Tigers up. He gives it a long run. Oh, is it touched on
4: is
8: the
4: it
8: line?
4: Touched?
8: No. It's a goal. He delivers again. Lockie Rainbow, he just won't be denied. And he's almost single-handedly keeping districts in this. He's got two of their three goals. 6743 Caroline Springs, Werribee Districts, 3-11-29.
4: Exhibit A for why you need to get Josh Kellett more involved forward of the football. Absolute laser of a pass it was for Rainbow. Like he'd barely had to break stride on what was a really good lead. And how about the finish from distance? He's kicked big goals in grand finals before. Exactly 12 months ago, he was the difference in extra time. They're going to need that difference a little bit earlier, where it'd be districts if even extra time is going to become a possibility for them. But it's a step in the right direction. Game on.
7: Yeah, it stops a three-goal run for the Lakers. It's back in the middle. No real hit out there for either ruckman. Seaweck's got the footy. Blackman's got him. And we'll do it all again. We'll play 10 and a half minutes of the third quarter as Buck wins that one.
4: I think it's Pulo. He's gone in there now.
7: Pulo's back in there.
4: They do look very similar, will they?
7: Yeah, advantage paid. Pepe takes the free kick and kicks it to no man's land. Atkinson got a shocking bounce and allowed Chris to win, but his handball is a bit hot for Rark. That allowed Chebecki in and shrugged the tackle of Rark. And he measures the kick beautifully. Oh, no, like that, Pepe. Came across and spoiled it, Lockie Smith, and Lockie Smith liked that one back.
4: He's fired up the skipper. Yeah. He loved that. That we didn't really, just that ball hung up a little bit too much in the air from Chebecki. Just floated a little bit too much and invited. Pepe doesn't need too much invitation to sort of run and go and chase after something. Great defensive work from the Lakers co-captain.
7: Pulo and Paik. Pulo in front, slaps it down, then has a second crack at it. He's got possession. Woods got in, and we'll get a ball up on the edge of the centre square.
8: Well, so far the sequel is living up to the original. It's a gripping contest, this one. Paik won the tap, but only as far as the veteran Seaweck. Long inside 50. Nielsen, the target. Oh. One, two bites. Not the third, but he recovered at ground level. Snap around the body. Bouncing back towards goal. No. It would need to take a Shane Warne combined with Matai Murulitharan leg break there to have any chance.
7: Not
8: that
7: a
8: didn't
7: bad
8: happen,
7: result.
8: So it's a throw in the forward pocket at the town centre end.
4: Harry White's gone forward. He's had his impact in midfield, so very well quelled by Tate Wood. Again, doing another run with roll, Cade.
8: Margin 14. Nielsen in ruck. He's dangerous here. Ball comes to ground. Big pack forming. And the umpire has no choice but to ball up again.
4: Pavlidis trying to burst through again, Cade.
8: Right forward pocket, right at the goal mouth for the Tigers. Nielsen in ruck. Taken off hands there by Murray, and now a kick floats out of the congestion, but it's marked over his shoulder by Josh Mould right on the boundary, just inside the 50, and he can kick them from here.
4: He's kicked a goal in the grand final last year from actually a pretty similar spot. He's going to need to kick this. He's taken some big goals for Werribee Districts. You know, they've missed some more regulation ones, but especially the more difficult ones are becoming a little bit more elementary.
8: His heels are in the gutter. To the town centre end. Right half forward. On the boundary. Josh Mould gives it a good go.
4: Down the full.
8: It's a bit too skinny. In fact, he's missed everything. It was always a difficult shot.
7: Colucci takes the kick in quickly.
4: That hit the ground.
7: That hit the ground. They're saying paid mark.
4: Oh, that was
7: lucky. So Wood's got it in the left back pocket. Might have got away with one there.
4: I think he did.
7: So Wood just forced the bonnet long down the outer wing. Clears everyone. Atkinson couldn't take the mark, but he gathered the footy, then gave it off to Rostowski.
4: Murray's
7: on the wrong
4: out.
7: Team, and the ball goes down the wing, and Murray, Mike, can he track it? No, Delaney got there.
4: Oh, what a tackle!
7: Murray got in. Horse collared in the tackle.
4: No.
7: Goes back
4: dangerous
7: in again.
4: Tackle
7: dangerous
4: in
7: tackle.
4: That's
8: one
4: close.
8: Of those difficult ones.
4: That's close.
7: And Delaney takes the free kick. Atanti spoiled it. But Seaweck gathers the footy. No-look handball out wide to Smith.
4: He's starting to get involved, Bailey
7: Seaweck. He handballs forward there to Atkinson. Kicks down the line. Oh, Rainbow dropped the mark. Bryant got the footy. Handball to Paik. He's handballed in, hit the target. Bryant goes in hard.
4: Fire. Oh,
7: Rainbow got him. Here comes Pavlidis. Look out, because Paik's got him. Loose footy. Kavanagh's laying a tackle there on Seaweck in between the 50 and the centre square at right half forward for Werribee Districts.
4: Excellent pressure from both sides there, Cade.
8: Mid stages of the third term, it's the premiership quarter, and it could very much be the case here at Werribee this afternoon from the ball up into
7: Seaweck.
8: Seaweck, the veteran, did well through heavy traffic. Inside 50, Rainbow, the target, can't mark. Gathers a ground level, tries to shrug a tackle. Now his brother Dylan's there. Quick handball to Nielsen, in the pocket,
7: check side. Oh, got it!
8: And the big names combined for a big Werribee Districts goal. And after conceding the first two of the term, the reigning premiers hit back with two of their own. And the margin back to single digits, 8 points, the same as it was at halftime. 6-7-43 to 4-11-35.
6: Now, Warhorse Bailey Seawick, he unfortunately was on the outside looking in to the grand final last year, but he's really starting to come alive in the third quarter. He wants a premiership more than anyone out there. Drove really well through the ground there to get that inside 50. And then Tigers, as you said, Kate, all the stars got dangerous there. Viojo Rainbow combining with his brother, and that's a tight finish from Nielsen. He's had a dirty day so far, missing some good opportunities. That was a tough one, but he took it with both hands, took it with both arms as a double cobra celebration, and the Tigers are back in this game.
7: Yeah, back to the halftime margin of 8 points. Pippi gets the clearance, just tumbles the ball to centre-half forward to Sari. Can't get the footy. Shebeki in front, just a little toe poke off the ground, but Pate gets it. He shrugs the Shebeki tackle, kicks inside 50. Gregory back with the flight, went through his hands. But
6: Connell.
7: He just robbed the... Rod Atkinson.
6: Jeez,
7: but he flew
6: pickup.
7: It on the left boot and missed to the near side. 9 point game. Caroline Spring 6-8-44. Werribee Districts 4-11-35. We've played almost 16 minutes of the third quarter.
6: Oh, what a moment that is. Could have really got control of this game. A bit of momentum back the Lakers' way, but it's just still that 9 point. Still a lot of time left in this third quarter, Cade. If the Tigers are able to get themselves back in front, the Lakers have got to steady themselves here.
8: Shebeki with the kick in duties again. He's been sharing them with Kellett, but he's got it here, the veteran. They'll need his experience here, the Tigers. On the left, out towards the broadcast wing, over the head of the target, Omani. He wanted a free kick for push to the back. Umpire says play on, and the Lakers do just that. It's Davey approaching the forward 50, up towards Blackman at full stretch. But you can't outstretch the praying mantis. And Gregory fingernailed it out for a throw-in right on the elbow at the 50 in the boundary at right half forward. Pull into the ground.
6: Halfbacks are getting busy, Cade. Davey's got up the ground a bit more, and Pavlidis, as much as he's been impactful with his attacking, needs to make sure that Davey's well held.
8: Approaching 17 minutes in the third quarter, boundary throw in. Rark poured it inside Seawick. 50, but offhand, Seawick is getting his hands on the footy. Got it by hand to White, who goes with a barrel through the middle of the ground. Nielsen couldn't mark. Offhand, Bryant got Rainbow hanging off him. Bryant helped it towards Paker, just put the laces through it. Straight up towards centre forward. Blackman can't mark. Ball hits the deck. Shebeki there, Blackman right with him. You can't separate them. They tangle each other up. And there will be a ball up at centre forward. This is premiership football.
7: It is premiership football. Ball up. Rark just belted inside 50.
6: Pepe
7: does the roadie. Goes with the outside of the boot. Too much outside of the boot and misses everything.
6: Probably actually not a bad result in the end. That was going to skew for behind, but it sort of kept going.
7: Throw in, right forward pocket. Pull in for Caroline Springs. They lead by 9 points. 6-8-44 to 4-11-35.
6: Last couple opportunities, Willow. That one from Pepe, and then the previous one from O'Connell. Just rushed a little bit. So maybe some of that pressure coming into things in the third quarter as they defend this slim lead.
7: It's thrown in. It's going to be Rark at the back. Wins it. Go to Pepe. Oh, the ball didn't sit through. He has another crack at the skipper. Wheels on his right boot. Has a flying snap towards goal. How's the bounce? It pitched high. Went over. Sticks Gregory there, but for a behind.
6: That's
7: the
6: a high
7: side.
6: Bounce.
7: 6-9-45 to 4-11-35. 10-point game.
6: It's getting exciting here.
8: Shebeki again with the kick in. We've crossed 18 minutes in the third. He goes out wide to halfback. The veteran looking for Vojo Rainbow. But Heron from the side spoiled it. And now he follows up Heron. Scramble for the football.
6: And won a free kick
8: where
6: as well.
8: The 50 meets the boundary. An important free kick won by the Lakers. Heron, 55 out into the forward pocket. Looking for Rostovsky. It went through his fingers and out for a throw-in.
6: Did everything and just but nailed that kick, unfortunately. But Jack Heron was brilliant there, just being able to hold things up and force districts to give away a free kick there. But Lakers now, they've had a lot of opportunities in the last few minutes. They need to take them.
7: Umpire throws it back in. Rark works his way to the front. Pulai comes. Bouncing ball. Seawork has had a pretty impressive third quarter. It's taken the ground by Pepe. Tassari goes in hard. The ball spills out. Kellett gets the footy. His left foot kick was smothered. Davey got it to Tassari. Tried to get it forward to his teammate there in Christou. Kept the ball in. Did well there, Tommy Christou. Then back to Davey. Kicks long the forefoot. He clears the path. Kavanagh, can he get a good bounce? He can. He kicks. And he goes. Jesse Kavanagh. He's got two this afternoon. 16-point lead to Caroline Springs at the 19.5-minute mark of the third quarter. 7-9-51 to 4-11-35.
6: Another big late goal in a quarter, and it's the veteran Kavanagh, the former Cat,
4: it looks like a cat there just pouncing on that loose ball and able to corral it and pretty much go with the possession and kick all in the one motion. And that was that's a tough finish on the run when you're going at full pace. But the former Albion spearhead made it look easy. That's a big goal in the context of this game, as it felt like Werribee was sort of inching closer to take this lead back. The Lakers respond in kind and keep things close to that really important three-goal margin.
8: They just keep Werribee Districts at arm's length, Caroline Springs, like they have done all afternoon so far. 25 goals on the year for Jesse Cavanagh, including two today. Ball up in the middle, BRBR in ruck, up against Pulai, the better of it. Now the clearance from Vojo Rainbow up towards his brother Lockie, can't take the mark. Ball spills out to the half forward flank where it's Winship, the youngster. He sends it long and high inside 50. Buck at the back, can't mark, doing the roving here, Pavlidis.
4: Oh,
8: brilliant goal. Textbook roving goal by Rani Pavlidis. And a quick answer for Werribee Districts. They're far from done. This game is far from over. 10-point margin. We cross into time on in the third quarter. 7-9-51 to 5-11-41.
4: Okay, it's getting good. It's getting real good here in the third quarter. And just Pavlidis again, as you said, okay, that's just a textbook small forward goal. Just able to hit the ball at pace. Did not break stride. Read it perfectly well where that ball was going to drop. Didn't have to stop his forward momentum, just able to create a lot of space and a really tight finish there in the pocket right in front of the Werribee faithful, who loved every second of that. And they're inching their way back in the game, Werribee. They're playing some better football. The Lakers have been able to respond a lot this quarter. Can they do it again, Willow?
7: Yeah, three goals apiece this quarter as Pate grabs it out of the ruck. Handball's looking for Tassari. A lot of plays around the footy. Tassari tries to farm it out. Got it to Christoffi. Heron can't pick the footy up. Somehow the ball ends up back with Christoffi. Solson Kenny went this way, that way. Shrugged the tackle. Oh, he got his hands free up by his player. He got it to Wood. He got it to Pate. He just turns and kicks a bomb inside 50. Chebecki. It was a tough one to mark. It was floating. But the former skipper took a good mark at centre-half back.
4: The dancing feet of Christoffi getting dangerous a little bit.
7: Straight down the corridor. Seawack, beautiful. Kick. He's had a big third quarter, the veteran.
4: Buck in full, at full forward.
7: Can he hit a target now? He goes short. And they move it slowly. Clayton got Rainbow all on his own at right-half forward. He might be too far out to score.
4: Had White in space.
7: He's looking for options. He's going to go the pass. He's looking for Nielsen. It's a perfect kick. Nielsen marks 35 out directly in front, town centre end.
4: Just beat Mellon on the lead there. It hasn't happened a lot, and Nielsen's usually been pretty well held. It's always been a pretty good matchup there, but Dan Nielsen deceptively quick off the lead, just created that little bit of space, held it. Mellon couldn't catch up, and that's a perfect pass from Rainbow, finding his fellow key forward inside 50.
7: 59 on the season. He'd be happy just to hold one, I reckon. Daniel Nielsen, he's had butterfingers this afternoon. This for a four-point game in his second of the afternoon. Ends up kicking from about 48 directly in front. Misses to the right. 5-12-42, the Tigers. The Lakers are 7-9-51. Nine-point game, 23 minutes played in the third quarter.
8: It's their first miss of the third term. They had 11 of them in the first half. They've kicked three goals, one so far in this third quarter, which is deep into time on now. Colucci with a long kick, a big pack of players at half back. No one can take the mark. Important possession here, won by Clayton. Back to Seawick, who's everywhere in this term. A helicopter towards half forward. Rainbow can't mark. Ball comes to ground for Winship, but the boundary line's too close. Out for a throw in, about 55 out on the right half forward flank, out in front of the Savlaki van out there, which I'm sure is doing a roaring trade. Boundary throw in. And Pake, front position, tumbled to ground, got a handball away, but nothing doing. Strong tackling from both teams, and there'll be another ball up, this time just inside.
4: Good pressure
8: attacking
4: from
8: 50.
4: That was good pressure there from Pure Line, not on the first one, but on the second.
7: Rucks go at it. Ball still in that pack. The Tigers just farm it out somehow. And the ball's belted towards that.
4: Ooh, Rainbow
7: and Wood go at it.
4: Yeah, it was a little bit of contact, sort of the lower back there of Tate Wood. Not much sort of remonstration with Rainbow, but
7: so that's going to be a throw-in at right half forward for the Tigers. About 60 out from their goal. Pake and Pulai. Pake in front. Taps it to his feet. Wood goes in hard. Winship
4: really
7: goes
4: today.
7: In hard as well. Kidanosti's got him. And in fact, three Lakers get him in the end. And we're about 52 out from Werribee District's goal. We've played 24 and a half minutes as Paik wins another hit out. Omani's got it. Ball spills out to Viojo. Raymond checked the kick beautifully. Play was that 15? The umpire says no. Fletcher had taken the mark, but he finally gets booped to ball, kicks it long. Buck has to be the spoiler, and then Kidanoski and Omani see the ball out of bounds. And we'll get a throw in about 25 round from the Tigers' goal right forward pocket.
4: A bit of afters there with Winship, but nothing too illegal there. But yeah, Buck did really well there because he had to come. Mellon was always going to get front position there, but just forced a stoppage. Who can get moving?
8: Cross 25 minutes in the third. Crucial moments here. Ball in. Paik couldn't take it out of the ruck. Ball comes to ground in the forward pocket. They're hailing cabs, the Lakers players. They want holding the ban. The umpire says I'll ball it up instead. Still right at the goal mouth here for the Tigers, who trail by 8. Paik won it down towards the boundary. Kaluzzi to Wood. Fumbles a handball forward.
4: It's
8: stolen by Vojo Rainbow on the boundary. Oh. The champ goes for goal and doesn't miss by much. It's another behind.
4: There's Pepper and him, Cape.
8: 5-13-43 Werribee Districts to 7-9-51. 8-point margin. Almost 26 gone in the third quarter. Stay with us on 88.9 Win FM, 91.3 at the ground or local footy hub. We're going to the wire again between these two. From the kick in, Bryant marked. He goes short and finds Mellon.
4: They're covering the ground pretty well defensively here, the Tigers.
8: Still deep in defensive 50, not much on for Mellon. He just leans back and goes long to the broadcast side. Setting himself on it. Nearly another specky. Couldn't pull it down this time. Peppy's at the fall.
4: Cochran
8: Hamill
4: was good.
8: Nowhere. Cochran won it for Districts. Pushes it towards half forward. Gains some distance. Peppy right in his hammer. Great football again from both teams. Boundary throw in at left half forward for Werribee Districts.
4: That's the tough stuff that's going to try to help win your grand final there from Josh Cochran.
7: 8-point lead to the Lakers.
4: Elfakani back out there. He's still not really moving the best, Willow.
7: 26 and a half gone. Paked us with the big roundhouse. Doesn't get much of it, though. Delaney's got the footy. Handball back to Shebeki. Sees parted. Finds some space. Goes long to full forward. Buck was the target. There's a couple of Lakers around him. Bryant's one of them. He tapped it.
4: Winship's
7: there, but the boundary line wins out. Then we'll get a throw in 20 round from the Tigers' goal right forward pocket.
4: It's okay. It's not a great kick from Shebeki. I think we just needed to take a little bit off it again. That Districts have sometimes just gone a little bit too long inside 50.
7: It's going to be Buck and Paik to ruck. Paik in front wins that one down. Wood dispossessed. Paik got the footy. Fletcher's got him. Umpire says play on. Mole tries to get it. Can he get break free? Joshy Mole can't. He did eventually get the ball out, but only as far as Kidanoski. He got a little kick away. Is it on the full? It is. Free kick going big, the way of the Tigers.
4: Big tackle there from Jack Winship. Willow and the free kick. Just stayed with the contest, but it looks like Harry White was very quick to pick that ball up.
7: Harry White, toughest of angles, right forward pocket.
4: You don't blame Winship for letting Harry White take that.
7: It's about a 35-metre kick.
8: Can't be long to go either, nearly 28 minutes.
7: Similarities to last night, Hayden Young, isn't it? He goes with the banana. It's not going to score. Rainbow flies. Ball hits the deck. Lakers in numbers, try to work it out. Murray and Hope just sort of handballed into space. Here comes Alabac as he slips over. Handball's inboard. Rostovsky's there. Fletcher took it away from him. He went with a handball over their head. Rostovsky's there, but here comes Cooper Pepe, the skipper. He clears it. Rock. Bang. Just fisted about 20 rows over the fence. That was well done by Bailey Rock. Let's just calm things down in the shadows of three-quarter time.
4: Could have marked that, you'd probably think. He got himself to good front position. It wasn't exactly a contested punch over the line, but I have to hope that not able to sort of take advantage of that out of the Tigers.
8: Nearly punched the air out of the ball.
4: Cooper Pepe
8: grabbing his hamstring a little. Boundary throw in just outside the 50. Bounces into the path of Shebeki, who put it up and down the chimney. We'll land at the goal mouth. Crash in the pack. Rainbow slapped over his head towards Buck. The young fella got his hands free. Bouncing football. Top of the goal square. They're queuing up for the Tigers. The Lakers arrive in desperation to force the ball up.
7: Yeah, Pepe coming to the bench now.
4: He looks in a bit of strife, Willow. He's able to run off the ground, which is definitely key, but in the train his hands very quickly.
8: We've crossed 29 minutes. Ball up at the goal mouth. Won by Buck. Bouncing football. Rainbow sniffing around. Can he get boot to ball? There's players in there everywhere. The umpire has no choice but to ball up again right at the top of the goal square at the town centre end.
4: Hamstring's been the key word all week, but probably not with the Lakers skipper. He looks very frustrated on the bench right now.
8: Ball up again. Paik won it down. Heron was there. So too Rostovsky. And now out of the congestion, Alabacas. Out of nothing, the defender.
6: What's he doing there, Kate?
8: Didn't miss by much, but he did miss. And the margin is 7 points. 5-14 to 7-9. Almost half an hour gone in the third quarter of the 2026 grand final.
4: Lakers co-captain Cooper Pepe just walking along the boundary line with that hamstring problem.
8: Colucci with a kick into halfback. Kavanagh went for it. Looked like he might have been pushed in the back. The umpire let it go, and now a pack forms and there will be a ball up. And the players who are very tired out there are happy for that.
4: I think Cooper Pepe
7: could be done.
4: Yeah, that's huge.
7: Kostoffi does the roving nicely. Got it
4: to Heron.
7: He got around an opponent. He goes to a one-on-one with Rark, and the ball is...
4: Last touch,
7: free kick. Atkinson to take it in front of his coach.
4: Got to go quick.
7: Yeah, 30 and a half minutes now. Kicks a floater to top of the 50. Fletcher stands under it. Went the fist, didn't go the mark. Wide at the back. Oh, couldn't quite get the footy.
4: Davey was good.
7: And it was Davey did well. Got it to Murray in some space, but he's held up.
4: Well, that's a big moment in the game, Willow.
7: He goes very short to Sari. He's got O'Connell, who's got plenty of leg speed. He dashes away, goes long inside 50. Can they get a mark at the back of the pack? There was Blackman, couldn't bring it to ground. Tough footy there. Telfer Kahane.
8: Kavanagh!
7: He's got three in Jesse Kavanagh. A huge goal late in the third quarter. 13-point lead to Caroline Springs, 8-9-57, the 5-14-44. We played 31 minutes.
4: What a sliding doors moment that is. That ball sits up for Harry White. He runs in on goal to basically turn into a three-point game. But instead, Lakers go up the other end and rappel with pace and with power and a little bit of danger as well. And it was just combined really well there. O'Connell put the skates on, got into space, kicked it long to Blackman, and Kirby had all the numbers there, but they just weren't able to negotiate themselves. And Jesse Kavanagh, the beneficiary, just stayed with it, got the bouncing ball, drove himself inside, and created a moment for himself. If you had on the bingo card that Jesse Kavanagh was going to be the big sort of forward out of the day, I probably wouldn't have believed you, but geez, he's been good today, the veteran.
8: 13-point lead to Caroline Springs in the shadows of three-quarter time. They'll be hard to catch from here, from the restart. Nothing doing, another ball up. Two goals this term for Jesse Kavanagh. Could he be the unlikely hero for the Lakers? Taken out of the ruck by Pape, but he's gang tackled. But a kick comes out for the Lakers, only as far as Cochrane at centre half back.
7: Pepe back out there.
8: Yes, yep. He is. 32 minutes gone now. The siren can't be far away. Cochrane spread it out to Shebeki. He goes long inside 50. Have they got a late goal in them? Oh. The Tigers. It clears the pack. Rainbow arriving. Bounce wouldn't sit for him. The Lakers arrive in numbers. Colucci there. He's tackled as the siren sounds. And we are set up for another epic between the Lakers and the Tigers here at Werribee. They went to extra time last year. And who knows, we could be here for a late one this year too. It's Caroline Springs in front with a quarter to play. 8-9-57 to Werribee District's 5-14-44. The goal scorers for the leaders. 3 to Jesse Kavanagh, including one just before three-quarter time, which could prove crucial. 2 to Jamie Rostovsky, 2 to Malik Elfikahani, 1 to Cooper Pepe. Whilst for Werribee Districts, not often they've only kicked 5 goals in 3 quarters. They've got 2 to Rani Pavlidis, 2 to Lockie Rainbow, and a single to Daniel Nielsen. A quarter to play, a game in the balance, nowhere

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8: Caroline Springs led by 10 points at quarter time, 8 points at half time, and at three quarter time in the 2026 Division 1 Grand Final in the WFNL, the Lakers lead by 13 points over the reigning premiers Werribee Districts. The Lakers looking for their first ever premiership after being beaten in extra time last year. The Tigers looking to go back to back. They've been behind all day. Nick, have they got one last quarter in them? Werribee Districts, or will the Lakers make history?
9: It's the big question, Kate. I think that the Lakers just did such a good job. Felt like responding to every challenge that the districts threw at them in that quarter. There's been some really good performances across the ground. I thought Tate Woods, but he's been doing a really good job on Harry White and limiting his impact around the ground for a second year in a row as well. Does White get off the chain in that last quarter? I feel like he's going to have to. And then Bailey Seawick, who was on the outside looking in last year, has been tremendous. Had a massive third quarter. Tried to do everything to will districts forward, but just like I said, the Lakers. Every time it looked like the districts were taking control back, they said, "I'm going to take it back from you guys." And the big story, Jesse Kavanagh, with two huge goals in that quarter, and taken to three goals in the game. The most he's kicked since round 8 this season, which was a bag of 8 against Point Cook Centrals. Not a bad time to play your best game of the year, in a return to the Lakers. So that moment, particularly late, Cade, in the quarter when sort of the ball was going to sit up for White, and it just sort of bounced the other way, as DeSharon quite often does, and the Lakers were able to whisk it away at half back, and O'Connell got on his bike, sped through the ground and created that opportunity for Kavanagh going forward. And districts have had a couple of opportunities gone begging. Obviously the poor kicking's been a big factor, cleaner in that third quarter, but still a few misses that are left by the wayside. And it's understandable that Chris Gillam's taking a bit longer at the huddles just to get them motivated, to get that group going. You feel like they do have enough, obviously, in that side to get them over the line. But we've said that all day, but the Lakers have continued to respond. Can they continue to respond for one more quarter?
8: Well, it's a legacy-defining quarter, really, for Werribee Districts. They've dominated post-COVID in the WFNL, but so far they've won 2 out of 4 grand finals. This would make it 2 in a row and 3 out of 5, or it could make it 3 losses and only 2 wins out of 5, which you'd probably say is unders. So it's a big half an hour for the Werribee Districts Football Club, as it is, of course, for the Lakers.
9: The other one as well, okay, the sort of injury watch, obviously, that's been a big conversation about Caroline Springs heading into this game with Alpha Kahani, with Christoffi and with Tassari. But now there's some new faces with some injury issues. Particularly Cooper Pepe went off sort of late in that third quarter with what looked like another hamstring. That's just hamstring central at the moment for the Lakers. And he did make his way back on the ground, but geez, he looked impacted with his ability to jog through the ground. He looked a little bit sort of hobbled. So having the skipper, being a little bit below his best in terms of fitness is going to be big. Harley Tanti spent a lot of time sort of off the ground, but it looks like potentially it might be sort of ready to go again.
10: Left knee heavily strapped for Harley Tanti.
9: So he's on the bike, just trying to get things moving a little bit. But yeah, Kavanagh getting a lot of work done after a big third quarter. Christoffi as well, trying to get that hamstring working for him too. He was big in that third term as well.
8: And the DJ once again has played an appropriate song. It is the final countdown of the season. Okay. Last quarter coming up. The Lakers and the Tigers.

0: With the first game we called this season up the road at Soldiers Reserve, it was the Tigers who won that day fairly comfortably. Yeah. They're the last game of the season, and it is the Lakers, who all of us tipped against, who have been in front all day. Can they pull it off and make history with their first premiership? Stay with us on 88.9 Win FM, 91.3 at the ground.
1: Starting forward.
0: Thank you, Willow. And on local footy hub, Cade Lucas, Andrew Wilson and Nick Boylan with you for the final quarter of the season.
2: We saw Pepe rest forward against Yarraville Seddon a few weeks ago when that movement was limited. So potentially the same kind of idea at the moment. But we've seen him have an impact. Josh Cochran with a big job matching up with him in the last turn. But Willow, let's do it.
1: All right, final quarter about to get underway here at Melbourne Avalon Airport Oval. The umpire throws the ball. Buck flies high, tried to get to Viojo Arone, but couldn't gather it. Murray comes off the wing, gathered it. He's gang tackled immediately. And we'll have a secondary ball up next to the circles.
2: Sorry, going to bully in there.
1: 13-point lead to Caroline Springs. Have not trailed all day. Pepe almost gets involved. Shebeki gets the footy, gave it to Callett, who was standing still but got booted the ball. The ball pins out. Delaney left it behind, and an accidental soccer might work out. Doesn't quite get the win. But Seawerk, he did beautifully. Gillow said he was prime for a big one. He kicks it to centre half forward. But that wasn't a great kick as Colucci chopped it off.
0: You mozzed him, Willow.
1: I did. And he goes out wide to Kitanoski, broadcast side of the ground at left half back.
0: Daniel Kitanoski, the only Kitanoski playing today. His brother was in the side last week, not today for the grand final. Daniel kicks towards half forward here. It clears the pack. Bouncing football. Up like a jack in the box was Alabakis. Got it by hand to the,
2: on the ball.
0: Veteran Shebeki. His handball went nowhere. And now the Lakers are streaming forward into left half forward. Vostoski, the bounce champion. He got it back. He kicked it. Go! Call him Hollywood for a reason. Jamie Rostovsky with what could be a match-turning goal. The first of the last term. They jump out to a 19-point lead again. And the Lakers faithful are really believing now, Nick.
2: And the Lakers bench deservedly get all around Bo O'Connell with one of the best shepherds you'll ever see in a game of football, let alone in a grand final. Those are the moments that people will remember. In an afternoon like this, created all that space for Rostovsky. He was going to get well closed down there on that occasion from Bonnet, but Rostovsky had the time to steady, compose himself, and slot an all-important goal to kick off this last quarter for the Lakers.
1: Yeah, what a start for the Lakers. 19-point lead. We're back in the middle. Buck wins the hit out again. Wood tracks it. He's been brilliant this afternoon. Got it to Blackman. Kellett's got him. Got his hands free.
2: He's gone
1: to
2: the
1: Sari off a step. He's a high up and under. Gets it to centre half forward. Shebeki almost took a good mark there. Tigers get the footy. Tassari burst through. Got his hands free. Murray's got it. White's got him. Ball up at centre half forward on the edge of the centre square.
2: So that last goal's almost just activated the Lakers a little bit more. Their energy is absolutely at a maximum. They want a flag in the next 25 minutes.
1: We're 2.5 minutes into the last quarter. Pake wins that one down. Seawerk did well, backed out of trouble nicely. Saltzman canning a little handball forward to Buck. They're under pressure here, the Tigers. I hope they don't muck it up. They haven't. Though they might, as Smith just hacks it forward. The wide open spaces, but Davey's going to get there first. And he does now. He gathers, goes short, and he finds Heron.
0: Heron below the scoreboard, which makes for good reading for the Lakers. They lead by 19 points. 3 minutes into the last term of the grand final, he goes short and finds Tassari. And he goes to Pepe. Those two could be holding the Premiership Cup in about half an hour. Pepe's marked. No sign of injury here. He's kicking half from home. Right half forward flank into Biar in the pocket. He flew too early. Gregory at the fall. Gathered and then floated a kick back towards centre wing.
2: Yeah,
0: mark taken for the Lakers, but it was an obvious push in the back. Free kick to Districts on half back.
1: Yeah, goes to White. He plays on quickly. Bombs it long. Looking for Nielsen. He's in a one-on-one. Couldn't take the mark. Front and centre there was Colucci, did well. Goes back to Heron on centre wing.
2: Just missed the chance to go through the middle of the ground there. Will had all their halfbacks come up to provide options. Then they go long to a contest and it's a turnover.
1: And the Lakers to choose to go middle as they square it to Pake inside the centre square. He's had a pretty good afternoon as well, the big ruckman.
2: He has.
1: So he bombs it long.
2: Oh, jeez.
1: It's high up and under. Good luck marking that. Buck got hands to it, couldn't bring it down. Alpha Kahani couldn't quite. Pepe goes in hard. Rock with a strong tackle. And we get a ball up 40 out from Caroline Springs' goal.
2: It's been a big issue today for Districts. They just keep taking the wrong option as much as they've, shot themselves in the foot with some kicking in front of goal.
0: Ball up 40 out, Town Centre end, comes off hands to Seawack, who's had leather poisoning in this second half. He wants a premiership. He kicks out to Pavlidis, who's marked on centre wing, draws the man, and now it's the running Smith up towards half forward for the Tigers. Nelson gathered off the hands, tumbled a kick inside 50. Last man there is Murray, got it by hand to Coluzzi, and Coluzzi, cool under pressure, kicks to centre wing just over the fist of Vojo Rainbow, popped up now by Blackman, got it by hand to Sari, and they do well, the Lakers, and they're
2: look
0: in transition
2: the
0: now.
1: Yeah, Rark got it forward to the skipper Pepe. He goes to Rostowski in the pocket, but the ball doesn't get there. It was well defended there by Alabakis. Going in high air, Gregory dispossessed. Alabakis is tackled by Rostowski. Ball up, 45 out from the Lakers' goal, left forward pocket, hard up against the boundary line.
2: Great forward pressure again from Caroline Springs, just creating these extra opportunities. They're running all over the ground, and there's a few Tigers players looking a little bit tired out there.
1: 19-point lead to Caroline Springs. We played 5 minutes. Biar's got the footy, handball in ball. Blackman, draw a man, got it to Rostowski. Can he get his fourth? He doesn't. That goes straight up and down. Doesn't even go 15 metres, and Kellett fists it out of bounds. And we'll have a throw-in as there's another whistle. What's going on? Maybe it's just a ruck thing, not sure. Anyway, throw in left forward pocket for Caroline Springs.
0: Yes, Willow, it is a ruck thing. Left forward pocket, Town Centre end.
2: Biar
0: got pushed out in the ruck contest. You can see that from here. He face planted on the turf, but he will get up with a free kick.
2: Oh, that's huge.
0: And he will line up for goal. That could be a very costly mistake for Werribee Districts. It's not an exaggeration to say it could cost them a premiership. They're 19 points down. This would make it a 25-point margin, which would be a game high, Willow.
2: Comfortably.
1: Yep.
0: So, Biar. It's been a very handy inclusion late in the season. Backup ruckman can play up forward. He's just off centre here to put one hand on the cup for the Lakers. 25 out, directly in front. He's got it. He gives the double cobra. And Caroline Springs are on the cusp. The first two goals of the last quarter, they lead by 25 points. 6.5 gone in the last quarter of the grand final. They really shouldn't lose it from here, Nick.
2: Well, there's still a long time left in the game, but the Lakers are doing everything they can to get hands on that Premiership Cup and lift it in not too long of a time. But just a little bit of pressure and a little bit of nervousness there from Macaulay Buck in the ruck contest. Biar beat him to it, that front position, and he was always going to win the ruck contest, and it was the only thing that Buck was always going to do was give away a free kick with such contact, and made a scoring opportunity, a fait accompli. Biar took it.
1: Last three goals of the game to the Lakers. They might go forward again. Kristoffi's got it. Tewell got it around a couple of tacklers. Now kicks long inside 50. Kavanagh in front. The ball goes to the back of the pack. Alabakis with
2: a free kick.
1: Whistle. Free kick Tigers. Who's that going to? It's going to Omani, who goes out to the outer side. Gets it to Shebeki.
2: Shebeki's been good today.
1: Left half back.
2: They need to get moving.
1: He's forced to go down the outer wing, looking for mould over his head. Coluzzi probably got a hand to it, and he did. So it'll be a throw-in on centre wing, outer side of the ground here at Avalon Oval. Werribee District's 5-14-44. They trail Caroline Springs 10-9-69. We played almost 8 minutes of the final quarter.
2: I know it was my tip for her, Pascal, but Josh Mould's been pretty quiet in the grand final today. You feel like he could have a couple of big moments, but Werribee District's need him to lift.
0: We all tip districts. That is, tips are not looking too flash at the moment. Still plenty of time to go. Boundary throw in, centre wing, outer side. Ball still in dispute. A fresh air kick by Mould.
2: Was great.
0: But they regather here. Oh, the Lakers are now bursting to the 50 as Christou inside 50 to Rostowski in the pocket. Gathers, looks for support. Kavanagh's there in the pocket. Surely he couldn't
2: down
0: kick one from there. He can't, but it'll bounce right next to the point post and then over for a throw in off hands. That's a good result for the Lakers, who, if they get another goal here, could just about shut the gate. 8.5 minutes gone in the last term. 25-point lead in favour of Caroline Springs. Boundary throw-in right up against the point post, Town Centre end. Pulai fingernailed it down, then it's hacked out of midair by White, gaining valuable distance for districts.
2: We'll come back.
0: And a bit of breathing space. It's out for a lasso, so it will come back. Free kick to Caroline Springs, centre wing, outer side.
1: Pake to take the free kick. He's on centre wing, outer side of the ground. He's got Coluzzi short. and he uses him.
2: I think just districts when they've had their moments, some of the stars, Willow, to get going. White, Yojo, Rainbow, and Mould just haven't been good enough today.
1: So he goes White back to Hudson. He goes to Tanti. The switch is on. Bryant runs. The Tigers player. That was Delaney, got a hand on that handball, but Bryant was good enough to get out of trouble. There's back to Kidanovsky, just inside the centre square, and they're probably going to try and go back out the other side now. It's Colucci, another touch.
2: Pakes running crowded space nicely.
0: See Weck coming off, he's hurt.
1: Colucci takes his time now, tries to measure a kick out wide. It's a beautiful one to Pake. We're back where we started about 2 minutes ago. Alexander Pake at right half back. There's a chant going here at town at what do I have? Melbourne Avalon Airport Oval. As Pake goes long down the line, the BR. Gregory fists it out of bounds, and we have a throw in at right half forward for Caroline Springs. 10 gone, final quarter. 25-point lead to Caroline Springs there. 10-9-69 to 5-14-44.
2: I feel like if we don't score in the next 5 minutes, it's getting close to all she wrote.
0: It's slipping away from them. Boundary throw in about 70 out, taken out of ruck by Pulai. Fumbled a handball to no one in particular. White is in there. He can't gather cleanly. And now out of the congestion, Cochran got a kick back to centre wing.
2: Oh,
0: but
2: Colucci.
0: From behind, Colucci, has he paid the mark?
2: Should be.
0: Or was it Mould in front of him? Wow, Mould paid the mark. That could be a crucial call. Mould plays on. By hand now to Clayton. By hand to the running Smith. Got to make every post a winner now. Werribee Districts inside 50. No one can take a mark. Harrison White couldn't quite gather the ball at half forward. The Lakers arrive in numbers. Pepe there. Nielsen right with him. Nielsen got to the front on the boundary. And he ran out of room and it's out of play.
2: It's the skipper, Cooper Pepe, with the big tackle. He wants to lift up that premiership on that stage.
0: A bit of pushing and shoving out there too. It's a throw in about 35, 40 metres around from the Tigers' goal.
2: They're just sort of checking to see that Jack Fletcher's okay. The trainers have gone away. Fletcher's going to go to full forward, but he needs to get busy. He's been pretty quiet today.
1: Yeah, their forwards haven't fired too much this afternoon, the Tigers. It's going to be Nielsen and Pake. Pake wins it down. Mould's got it. Pepe's got him. Good luck getting out of that tackle. Cooper Pepe just...
2: He's just desperate.
1: Yeah, he's playing through, I don't even call it pain, but he's playing through discomfort, we believe, with a hamstring injury.
0: He wouldn't be the only one either.
1: Nah. Pake wins that hit out. Blackman spun out of trouble and then just bombs one down the outer side. It's going to come back as Sean Gregory, a rare uncontested mark for him. They've kept him out of the game today. They've done well. Omani in the centre of Melbourne Avalon Airport Oval, gets it to Alabacus. He's able to wheel on his left boot, now goes long the full forward. Rainbow's going to fly. Bryant fisted it away. Ball ends up in the hands of Blackman. Now they look to run out. Tanti's got it. Kavanagh's loose over the top and he uses him by hand.
0: And Kavanagh's got room on the near side wing. He goes with a wobbler up towards half forward. Oh, trying to meet it with his feet was Bonnet. Probably should have tried to take the mark. Loose footy taken by BR. Terasovsky just inside 50. Alabacus got back for the Tigers. Handled out of Bonnet. Rostowski recovered brilliantly.
2: He's been brilliant.
0: Put the stoppers on him and forced a ball up inside attacking 54. Caroline Springs, who can taste it now?
2: I know the Lakers haven't done much scoring, but they've been brilliant defensively.
0: Ball up, comes off hands to Kellett in the back pocket. He tries to break a tackle. He ran into another one.
2: Top
0: he could
2: ball,
0: be in trouble
2: surely.
0: Here.
1: It is.
0: Free kick to the Lakers in the forward pocket. And they can just about put a seal on it.
2: 50
0: and 50 will this.
1: Wow.
0: Well, this will put a seal on it, you'd think. Or at least put Werribee Districts on the brink. I'm not sure what the 50 is for, but that's terrible ill discipline at such a critical time in the game.
2: They just didn't get back on the mark. What was a reversal? No, it is
0: sloppy free kick led to the last goal. And now Zen Christoffi, the recruit. He didn't play last year. He's in this grand final. To put the finishing touches on it, he puts it through. And Caroline Springs are as close as they've ever been to an elusive Division 1 premiership. The lead is now beyond 5 goals. 11-9-75 to 5-14-44. 13 and a half gone in the last. They shouldn't be losing it now, Nick.
2: The coaching staff are looking up. Sort of, I think a few fans are starting to celebrate and pointing to their watch. But the clock's starting to get on their side now. Getting close to 14 minutes gone. And just, again, just they're desperate in this last quarter. They've come out of their huddles, not just chase. They didn't need to chase the game, but they've made sure that their energy and effort has been better than Werribee District's in this last quarter. Simple as that. And what was going to be a tough shot sort of on the boundary after sort of a well-won free kick was made an absolute certainty getting marched to the goal square. Zen Christoffi's been one of the best recruits in any team this year. And it potentially could lead the Lakers to that premiership.
1: 31-point lead to the Lakers. They've got the only three scores of the quarter, which are three goals, as Paik gets the footy handball back to Tesari. Goes back further. Colucci, who's been dominant this afternoon. Heron spreads. He's not going to get to the contest. And Cochran did well. Worked Blackman under it.
2: They've got to go quickly.
1: Did well. They've got to go corridor. Seaweck, good to see him back out there. Takes the mark. Loops a handball over to Shebeki right in the centre of Melbourne Avalon Airport Oval in his long left boot. Nielsen sits under it. Well defended there by Mellon. The ball goes back towards the goal line. Hudson's there, and he is, what's going on? The ball's still in play. Surely hold the ball. What's going on? Rush behind.
2: Oh, that was so close.
1: Rush behind the Werribee District's 5-15-45 to 11-9-75. 30-point game.
2: Hudson did enough there.
0: Yeah, Max Hudson's lucky to get away with that from the kick-in. Kaluzzi went to Kisnovsky deep in the back pocket, twirls the ball in his hands. And now goes long up to the broadcast wing. A big pack of players. Omani up, can't mark. Blackman at the forward by hand to Kavanagh. Tumbles a kick to half forward. Bouncing football. Rostovsky there.
2: Alabakis,
0: like a jack in the box. Got up, got the ball. Kicks to half forward. But it's all Lakers. And intercepting is Davey. They've got all the answers now, Caroline Springs.
1: Switch to Hudson. Kaluzzi forward. Uses him. Is that a mark? I think it was. Play on. Eventually goes long tail. O'Connell, beautiful kick. Ben Kaluzzi, he moves it on quickly. The Blackman. Blackman too far out to score. He's got runners going past. That's O'Connell. Kicks inside 50. Bonnet with a big fly in the spoil. Alabakis belts it towards the boundary line. Stays in. Christie's got it. Right forward pocket. Flying shot toward goals. Not going to score. Can't take the mark. And it goes through for a behind. 11-10-76, Caroline Springs. The Tigers at 5-15-45, 16 play to the final quarter.
2: Starting to get into goal a minute territory now for the Tigers.
0: Kellett with the kick in, finds Shebeki. Shebeki short to Seaweck, the old firm. Seaweck goes short to one of the youngsters, Winship, by hand now to Omani, right below a centre wing. Broadcast side, Omani finds Mould. Still about 70 metres out. Right half forward. Mould's kick is a shocker. But it gains distance inside 50. Bouncing football.
2: Easy
0: pickings for Davey. Gathers on the bounce and bursts away. Kicks to half forward. Finds O'Connell.
1: Two on one. Three.
0: Open 50 ahead.
2: Back on the ground.
0: They can make it officially. The Lakers. O'Connell finds Alpha Kahani. And the man who started things off with two early goals can now line up.
1: This
0: to put
1: it.
0: This one to bed and secure the premiership, a history-making premiership for Caroline Springs. We've crossed 17 minutes. The margin is 31. Malik Elfikahani puts the grass in the air, Matthew Lloyd style, twirls the ball in his hands and now settles over the kick, just off centre to the town centre end to get the party started for the Lakers. Alpha Kahani on the left, nails it! And history beckons for Caroline Springs. The heartbreak of 12 months ago has been wiped away. They're going to go one better. They're going to reverse last year's result. They're going to win the 2026 Premiership. 12-10-82, the Lakers. Werribee District's 5-15-45.
2: Feels like emotions are starting to spill over now on the Lakers bench.
1: Yeah. The trainers are happy.
2: The players are happy. Yeah. The assistant coaches are trying to sort of temper things a little bit.
0: The lid's off, I think.
2: Kavanagh's starting to really, I think, let this moment sink in as well. And Alpha Kahani wasn't going to play. And he's kicked three goals in a grand final.
1: Yeah, it's been... Selection worked out a treat for the Lakers. The two injured blokes are playing a big part this afternoon. Pepe, he's injured now. He gets the clearance. He was running the wrong way. Squaring ball, gets it out to Tanti. He's at right half back. The young fella goes inboard to Big Pakey. He takes the mark. He goes wide. And Woods got it out on the outer side of the ground. We've got some spillage here in the... In the booth.
0: Case. Celebrations have begun here too.
1: Geez. Hudson, right half back. No rush here. Kaluzzi's got another touch. I reckon he's had about 50, Nick.
2: give or take, I think.
1: Interesting to see the stats after the game, Ben Colucci.
2: I think they've done
1: Has
2: a
1: he
2: good
1: got the medal? He's got Herb Pascal?
2: I don't think so.
1: Who do you reckon?
2: I think potentially Rostowski.
1: Rostowski, all right. We'll see what the umpires have to say as a long bomb goes down the centre wing. It rolls out of bounds in front of Zenkrosofty.
2: He can come in another one as well.
0: Kavanagh probably has a claim too.
2: We're starting to sing the song now.
1: We've played 19 and a quarter minutes of the final quarter. Caroline Springs 12-10-82. Webber District's 5-15-45.
2: This is a passionate fan base that's been waiting for this. They're ready to erupt.
0: Boundary throw in. I don't think I'm going to be electrocuted, even though I spilt my water bottle all over the computer. Anyway, from the ball up, a kick goes up and down the chimney, down towards Vojo Rainbow. He hasn't stopped trying. He handballs to his brother Lockie. Runs in. Draws the man, handball to the goal square. Macaulay Buck and the young ruckman turns around and kicks the first of the last for Werribee Districts. But unfortunately for them, it's very much consolation territory now. Their half decade of dominance is only going to reap two premierships. Caroline Springs 12-10-82, Werribee Districts 6-15-51.
2: Yeah, good transition there from Districts, but unfortunately it's come a little bit too late as Brian Lake makes his way down to the boundary line. He's still very much moving some magnets around. The celebrations haven't quite started yet for the senior coach, but you feel like we're only minutes away.
1: The ball back in the middle, thrown up. Pulai might have won that one. Clearance goes the way of Caroline Springs. The man all on his own. That's Bo O'Connell. Loops a handball out to Christou. Inside 50, 48. Goes long to full forward. Rock Shepherds it through, but he missed to the right-hand side. 12-11-83. Caroline Springs, Webber District, 6-15-41. 21 gone, final quarter.
0: Atkinson with the kicking. Goes short, finds Alabakis. Has time for a bounce. Scoots to half-back on the outer side. Kick up towards centre wing. Davey, second in line, takes the mark. He's been very good, particularly since half-time.
2: Agreed.
0: One of their brigade of young players.
2: Just been really good and quick off half-back. He's going to be quick and run around again, Pavlidis.
0: He almost ran into the man in the mark. He kicks long towards half-forward, and the praying mantis Gregory's back there to mark on the elbow at the 50 in the boundary.
2: His influence has been well curtailed today, Cade.
0: And handball in board is not a great decision. They've turned it over here, Districts, and it comes to Tassari near the 50 on the boundary. His kick finds Christoffi to the top of the square. Rostowski 2-1, can't mark. Now Wood arrives. They're queuing up the Lakers. Wood fumbles. The ball spills to the pocket. Slips over Tate Wood. He wants a goal, but he can't get one. He has to pick himself up off his backside, and there'll be a throw-in deep in the left forward pocket. Town centre end.
2: Been brilliant today, Tate Wood. Wasn't able to have a moment of brilliance there, but his defensive job on Harry White, Kate, has been an absolute reason why they're going to win the premiership.
0: Fisted away by Pulai from the throw-in, up towards half-back, on as far as Kidanovsky, trapped it with his feet, now towards Murray. Handball inboard to Davey, this way, then that away.
2: Kick a
0: this
2: goal,
0: is
2: Ben.
0: Circle work stuff now kick for the Lakers.
2: Goal.
0: Davey runs inside 50 and drills it! The party tricks are coming out now for the Lakers. This is what every footballer dreams of, having the premiership in your back pocket, deep into time on in the grand final. And that's exactly where Caroline Springs are, 13-11-89 to Werribee District 6-15-51. And that was a brilliant goal to finish things off.
2: Absolutely. They've just kept running through the tape this quarter and kept the pace up and just kept the foot on the throat. They're just adding more and more moments of celebration this quarter. And Ben Davey, another, as you said, Kate, that young brigade, but he's just kept attacking the game off half back. They've kept attacking the game as a team. That's the reason why they're going to win today. And Brian Lake, just the smile starting to creep across the face a little bit more now. I think he's starting to let it all sink in.
0: 23 minutes gone in the last term. To think none of us tipped them. They're making us look stupid. From the restart, Werribee Districts get it and they kick it forward looking for a late one, but intercepted by Bryant, who's been terrific again. Takes the mark on half-back. Broadcast side. Offloads by hand to Coluzzi. Off a step, a long high kick towards centre wing on the near side. Pake at the back, stayed down, couldn't mark his opponent. Pulai got it by hand to Shebeki. He's kept trying. By hand to Mould. On the 50s, handball smothered Coluzzi, giving him nothing. And then forcing a ball up right on defensive 50 on right half forward for Werribee Districts. who will find this one a very bitter pill to swallow. They were favourites. They had the week off, but they have been trounced really in this second half. As from the restart, the ball dribbles out of play for a throw-in. Just forward of centre wing on the broadcast side. Both teams going through the motions a bit here now. And Andrew Wilson is with you before he goes down for the to MC the ceremony.
1: Yeah, it's going to be a pretty good ceremony this afternoon. As Christy gets the clearance, goes down the line. Rostosi stuck the one mid-up, couldn't bring it to down. Gregory been quiet this afternoon, got to Alabakis. Got it to Atkinson. Lau help handle was too hot. Rostoski. There's men on inside 50 for the Lakers. One of them's Cooper Pepe. If it sits for him, it does. He slips over. He gets to his feet. He gets a little boot to ball. Is it still in? No.
2: No.
1: As Alpha Kahani kicked the goal.
2: Yeah, that was a brilliant little banana there in the pocket. But Pepe slipped over in the same fashion that Tate Wood did in almost the exact same spot. So it's a little bit slick out there on the ground. And feel like it's going to get slick with a little bit of the bubbly out there.
1: We
2: and a little bit.
1: Big celebrations tonight at Town Centre Oval. We approach 25 minutes of the last quarter.
0: Brian Lake's come down from the coach's box.
2: It's about a minute left.
1: And I better head down.
0: Ball back in the middle.
2: Oh, Jojo Rainbow goes down.
0: Patrolling back there is Caluzzi. He chips back in board to Bryant. Bryant, wrong footsie's opponent, Nielsen. Goes back to the near side, and Caluzzi, he just keeps wrapping him up. And now he punches the fist. He knows the final siren's not far away, and the job's been done. Floats a kick back to Mellon. Juicy. All the way back to Bryant. Just keeping off now for the Lakers. Bryant back to Mellon. Still on halfback. To Blackman, who's been good. And he will go all the way back to Bryant. About 10 possessions, and they've not left defensive 50 here. The Lakers, they're keeping off. Bryant goes to halfback, finds Caluzzi. Almost 26 gone. Caluzzi goes back whence it came to Bryant on the last line at the pool end. He plays on. He's got Pavlidis trying to run him down, but he's got concrete boots. And Caluzzi went short and found Heron. Still in the right back pocket. They're celebrating down on the boundary below us as Heron kicks to half back on, or kicks beyond half back up towards centre wing on the outer side. It's out of play for a throw in.
2: Photographers are just waiting for that moment.
0: 26 and a half gone. The siren is imminent. The game is gone. Caroline Springs have pulled it off. None of us thought they could do it. But Brian Lake and his men have proven us all wrong. Boundary throw in, Poulai won it down towards Blackman. And now it's the running. Pepe is going to get the premiership, the captain. And now he sets away the running. Rostowski has about five bounces. Still he's going through the middle of Melbourne Everland Airport Oval. Draws the man to Tassari. Back to Rostowski. Inside 50 to finish things off. Oh, shades of Mick McGuan there against Carlton in 94. He had about 15 bounces but couldn't quite kick the goal. It's a behind, nobody cares. The premiership is going to Town Centre Oval. From the kick-in, districts work it to the outer side. Mark taken by Pavlidis below the scoreboard. Kick up towards the veteran Shebeki, who takes the mark. He can hold his head high. He kicks inside 50, up towards Mould, another veteran. He can't pull down the mark. Bryant gathers the loose footy to Pake, who's been a colossus as usual. Wheels around. You think he was half the size. His kick is smothered, though. Mould has it. And now districts have it through. Vojo Rainbow dances around an opponent from 45 for a consolation. And that is a particularly classy consolation goal from Dylan Vojo Rainbow. Too little too late for Werribee districts, but a very nice goal indeed. There's 7-15-57, trailing Caroline Springs 13-12-90.
2: Fantastic finish there from Jojo Rainbow, but as you said, Kay, too little too late, and he just hasn't been able to influence the game as much as he would have liked and as much as Chris Gillam would have liked him to do for the skipper. And just lacked a little bit in the midfield, and given the fact that, Kay, that was such a storyline going in, that we're worried about sort of the health and the fitness of the Lakers midfielders, and would they be able to stand up in the contest? You bet they have.
0: 33 points the margin, 28 and a half gone in the last quarter. Caroline Springs seconds away from history. Ball up, Poulai and Pake. Pake took it straight out of the ruck towards Christofiou couldn't gather cleanly. Ball spills towards the scoreboard wing where Blackman's got it. Rode a couple of bumps and then kicks to half back, finds Murray. They're full of running here, the Lakers, even though they've played an extra game. Murray kicks to half forward, finds Pepe. And Captain Fantastic Marks offloads to his other co-captain into Sari.
2: Oh, yeah.
0: They're queuing up now, the Lakers. Tassari's put it through, and they've come from everywhere. 14-12, 96 to 7-15, 57. And Brian Lake and his men, every all their Christmases have come at once, Nick.
2: Oh, absolutely, and what a storybook way, and probably one of the last kicks of the game. Co-captain Max Tassari missed a lot of that preliminary final with a hamstring injury, and we're wondering if he's going to play. Not only is he going to play, but he's kicked a goal and he's about to lift up a premiership cup.
0: We thought he wouldn't make the game. We thought Elfa Kahani and Zen Christofi mightn't play too. All have played and all have been brilliant. And now it's a 39-point lead with just seconds to go. We've crossed half an hour in the last quarter. Play back underway. Pack forming. Umpire hovering. It comes out District's way to Shebeki. And he plays on, up the outer wing, kicks towards half-forward, Mould in front, can't take the mark, bouncing football. Oh, a District's player almost had his head removed from his shoulders.
2: We've lost the scoreboard, Cade.
0: No, not a free kick. It looked like it might be high from here. It's Winship who's last up, and there will be a ball up. Centre half-forward.
2: Whoever's on the scoreboard, Cade's decided the game's over.
0: Scoreboard's gone on the blink. Over half an hour played. From the ball up,
1: mine's still working.
0: He boosts it long and high up into the forward pocket. It's cleared the packet out of play. It is still working, Willow. So
1: not
0: too
1: good.
0: Is the clock.
1: You're not updating it? Probably not. Ask Muskie the score.
0: Okay. Caroline Springs are in front. That's what counts. Boundary throw in. Left forward pocket.
2: Pate 39 points.
0: In ruck against Nielsen. Comes to the ground. And it comes off hands to Mould, off a step, a flying shot, a goal from Josh Mould. And that adds a bit more respectability to the District scoreline. Their second goal in a row. In fact, it's not their second in a row, it's their third of the last term.
2: Cut it to 33 points.
0: It is 33 points. You've got the scoreboard
2: 14, 12,
0: in front
2: 96
0: of us, Nick.
2: To 8-15, 63. So, as you said, another consolation goal, but two goals from Viojo Rainbow and Mould. Two players that just haven't been able to fire consistently enough in this game, and two players that Willow and I tip for her Pascal medals, and they just haven't been able to influence the game nearly enough in this game. That's a big reason why the Districts are looking at a loss in a grand final once again.
0: Siren imminent. History beckons for Caroline Springs. Almost 32 minutes gone in the last quarter. Pake and Ruck won it down. Pepe scoots away with it by hand out to Murray on the near side wing. Murray, handball over the top up towards Christofi, bounced off him. Harrison White there, Christofi beat him to it, got it by hand back to Rostovsky. Up and under kick towards half forward, camped underneath it and marking strongly as Alabakis. Just off half back, spears a ball towards centre half forward. Caluzzi from the side can't mark. Ball hits the deck, slapped inside 50 now by Winship. There's the siren. There's history for Caroline Springs. Heartbreak 12 months ago, but jubilation now. They have slayed the dragon. They have knocked off Werribee Districts, and they are the new premiers of the Western Football Netball League, winning by 33 points.
2: What a performance from the Lakers. Just tremendous from the opening ball up. They were the ones that felt like that they needed to go chase this game, and they had a lot to respond to after last year, but they're able to do so. It's Andrew Wilson.
1: Yeah, I'll just go around. I'll see if I can grab Cooper or Max, how are you feeling, mate? Congratulations on the win today. After the disappointment last year, that's absolutely amazing, right?
3: Oh, I've got no words. It's an amazing feeling.
1: How close were you to not getting up this week?
3: I shouldn't have played. I had a tear in my hamstring and I just did everything I could. I ticked all the boxes and I tested it last night and it was good to go.
1: All right, we'll let you go celebrate, mate. Congratulations.
2: Played with a torn hamstring, did the co-captain. And geez, that's just...
0: That's the sort of thing that'll go into folklore a bit, like
2: absolutely.
0: Darren Mullane playing with a broken thumb in 1990 for Collingwood. That's the... the sort of heroicism you need to win grand finals.
4: Well, they just answered every question today, Cade. Every time it looks like the districts were like, oh, they're going to roll through, they're going to get there, but they just didn't. And as much as like you can talk about the fact that the districts missed some opportunities, the Lakers made them miss a lot of those opportunities. Their pressure from day dot was tremendous.
0: They led at every change. They kicked the first two goals of the game and never looked back. They led at 10 points at quarter time, 8 points at half time, 13 points at three quarter time, and then they blew it out in the last quarter where they kicked 6 goals to 3 to win 14-12, 96 to 8-15-63, a 33-point win to Caroline Springs, who had to do it the long way around. They had to play in the preliminary final. Werribee Districts had the week off, but you wouldn't have known it the way the two teams ran out the game. The goal scorers for the Premiers: Jesse Kavanagh, 3. Malik Elfa-Kahani, 3. Jamie Rostovsky, 3. And singles the rest: BRBR, Zen Christoffi, Max Tassari, and Cooper Pepe. Whilst for Werribee Districts, there was 2 to Lockie Rainbow, 2 to Rani Pavlidis, and then singles to Flynn Delaney, Macaulay Buck, Daniel Nielsen, Josh Mould, and Dylan Vojo Rainbow. They will rue all those missed opportunities in the first half. They had 11 points at the halftime break. They had 2-11 at halftime. Not often you see Werribee Districts have a scoreline like that at the main break, and they could just never peg the Lakers back.
4: I couldn't do it, and it was a lot of guilted opportunities, I think, two that come to mind. Flynn Delaney missed a couple of big ones, absolute sodas, really, in the opening stages of that game that he'll definitely be thinking about for probably too long over the summer. And they weren't able to turn into that on-ball dominance that they had at stages, particularly in that first half, Kate. They couldn't turn it into scoreboard pressure, because as much as they were able to do a lot of work in the clearance and it felt like they got going early, Bailey Seawick had a terrific second half, but just weren't able to sort of kick the ball to the advantage of the forwards. A lot of the time that the ball just going inside 50 was more in favour of someone like a Ben Kaluxi or Ali Bryant. It did stop a little bit in the second quarter, but it felt like districts missed their moments to really take control of the game, because they had a couple of really big sort of goals late in that game. Kavanagh, a couple of big goals late in that third quarter, really made sure that Caro kept holding them off at arm's length. Districts kept coming, but Caro kept holding them back, and that's really tremendous. As much as, you know, they led at every change, the districts kept coming at them, and Caroline Springs did such a good job to continue to respond every time the reigning champs felt like that they had a response for them. They were able to get things done in the midfield. Christoffi was brilliant. What a recruit he's been from East Keilor, alongside Ben Kaluzzi as well the previous year. It's his second year as a Laker, and again, super impactful on the day that feel like the Hurt Pascal medal might go to one of those former East Keilor players. Kate, it's we talk about sort of the homegrown players and the fact that the Lakers have been able to develop, they've been so savvy with their recruits to really bring them in, and there's been guys who have made such an impact and topped up what's been a really strong list. But there's guys at this club who have been there a long time and who have gone through a lot with this side. But there's a lot of young faces out there too. 9 players who weren't in the grand final side last year that forced their way in. Someone like Harley Tanti, who's playing his third senior game in a grand final, Kate. It shows you how strong this club is going overall, and they're just going to good places.
0: Well, we will soon find out who's won the Herb Pascal medal, because the dais is out there, and so too is Andrew Wilson, who's the MC. So the presentations are not far away once the Caroline Springs players get out there, but there's a massive amount of
4: there
0: people
4: is,
0: around them.
4: Good luck finding your way through that. Stay safe, Willow.
0: We're going to keep going.
4: Yeah, let's just keep going through
0: We'll keep going through. We're supposed to be off air at 5:30. It's about 20 past now, so we might have to go over a little bit.
4: That's okay.
0: We'll take it
4: through.
0: Stay
4: with it.
0: And we will find out soon enough who the Herb Pascal medalist is. It could be... I don't envy the umpires or whoever the selection
4: judges,
0: panel
4: yes.
0: is, because there were plenty of options for Caroline Springs,
4: and
0: a very even contribution. There weren't many passengers.
4: Not at all. And they've got such a good system now, Kate. I think that was one big thing that, you know, that was quite obvious today. It's just that everyone's been able to step up and play, you know, a lot of different roles. And that's a really important thing, that you've seen players be able to be versatile. Like, you know, Reece Blackman spent the majority of the time sort of as a, you know, centre-bounce midfielder. But then he's played at sort of both ends of the ground at stages today. But being able to give them a bit of an impact, letting the smalls go to work in the middle of the ground. Jamie Rostowski played midfield for a lot of the final series, but went forward and was potentially, I would say, probably the best forward on the ground, with not only his ability to kick three himself, but set a few up.
0: And that first one of the last quarter, that, I mean, even though it was a bit early at the time, that was probably the
4: that
0: one
4: felt that, like that, an,
0: from my point of view, made me think, yeah, they're going to win this.
4: Particularly because, and then the big shepherd from Bo O'Connell felt like a huge moment in the game. There's that sort of stuff, I think. Are they going to be the moments that the Lakers fans remember? And, you know, this is an incredibly loyal fan base. They've got such a good energy around the club. And I think that's a really important part that, you know, when we look at sort of the success of these local footy clubs, and, you know, particularly in the WFNL, it's not just what they're doing on the field, but it's what they're doing off the field. It makes the club itself be a hub for the community, and people want to be around it. And that sort of energy and positivity and engagement from everyone involved just ends up leading to success, because more people want to get involved and want to help contribute to that success.
0: And, you know, especially in the case of Caroline Springs, who are a fairly new club, and I think 2002 or 2003, you know, whereas Werribee Districts have been around for decades, and, you know, Caroline Springs is a newer part of Melbourne. It's a growing part of town, and, you know, this club is a real, you know, it is a real centrepiece of that growing community out there, not just, you know, with the men's team, but the women's side are very strong, a great junior program. They've got the cricket club out there too, so, you know, they're doing, and you go out there on game day, and there's always a lot of people there. You know, the facilities are good, that, you know, they're doing a great job at the club. And Brian Lake too, Brian, you know, he's a great player of the AFL, but he had some problems off the field that were well publicised after his career, and I don't think many people thought he'd go into coaching. And then he's lived at Caroline Springs for a long time. I think he lived there when he was with the Bulldogs and joined the club, and then when Brody Holland left, he became the coach and stopped playing, and he's done a brilliant job, an absolutely brilliant job, I think, and surprised, I think, a lot of people in the job he's done. And now he's a premiership coach, and he deserves all the kudos in the world.
4: Agreed.
0: Here's Andrew Wilson.
4: He's just making his way up onto the dais.
0: The Craig Willis of the Western Football Netball League.
4: Craig Willow.
0: And Andrew Wilson, yes. Normally he's roaming Willow, but not today.
4: He does it all, Kate.
0: He's emceeing Willow. Here he is.
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4: To absolute sort of heavyweights of the competition.
5: They're
4: at the end.
5: Two years in a row. The Western Football Netball League, I would like to acknowledge and congratulate today's runners-up on a magnificent year. Please put your hands together for the Werribee Districts Football Club.
0: It will hurt now, but they should be very proud of all they've achieved, and they won't be going anywhere, that's for sure.
5: WFNL, Sandra Wilson, to present the umpire medals and then the Herb Pascal medal to the player judged best on ground in today's match. Can we please have Christian Hyde from the officiating umpires to come to the stage to collect the grand final medals on behalf of today's umpires?
4: In fact, Kate, we didn't talk too much about the umpiring today. That's a good indication.
0: Yes.
4: They did it well.
0: Terrific job.
5: Now for the Herb Pascal medal for best on ground in today's game. The Herb Pascal medal goes to, from Caroline Springs, number 18, Alexander Pope.
4: Oh, the big fella.
0: Well, you can't really argue with that. It could have been a lot of players, but he is just such an important player. And really, when you think about how they transitioned from being a, you know, middle of the road side to being a premiership contender, it lines up with when he arrived at the club. He's just such an influential player, and he's now a Herb Pascal medalist and a Barry Priest medalist. Only great players in this competition do that.
4: Incredibly high-quality player. The fact that Macaulay Buck and Josh Poolite just weren't able to impact him at all.
6: Thank you, and thanks to the WFNL for another fine season for me today. Dave Jennings, Luke Henry, and your team and all your partners for putting on the season. Everyone here knows how hard it is to run a football club. Imagine running a whole league over multiple divisions, boys and girls, men and women.

0: might be going there. I think they had 22 points today out of 46, so they're set up well for the future, even if they're disappointed today. Here's Brian Lake.
1: Thank you, Warren. Thanks, Gillo. To Dylan, the whole group. You guys have been a benchmark for such a long period of time. I think you really knocked us off in that prelim back in 2000. We're in every other competition. We've been striving so hard to catch us. We were a little bit unlucky last year. It's a thrilling game. So, thank you guys, no doubt we'll be bigger and better next year. Thanks to the league, thank you to all the umpires, volunteers. Umpires can probably help us out a little bit more throughout the year, that's all right, I'll give you now. To my assistants, to everyone that's helped me out this year, to Zim, Sean, Angry, which is another Sean, we'll call him Angry. Pommy Pete on the rotations, where is he, Pommy Pete? Stents, the team manager, to all of our tickets as well. To our runners, Jace, thank you. Tyson, not here, went down to Wake Away to watch out. And lucky for him. Water Boys, our trainers, thank you very much. And to the reserves coaches as well, Jace. It's not just our senior group, it's the reserves guys who help out so much. We're training, holding each other accountable with our standards and whatnot. Thank you very much. To the guys that have missed out, and it is, we're talking about the 22 that played today, but there's been some unlucky guys with injuries. So it was Steve, Frank, Cooper, Gizzy and Christian and Bob was missed last week. We wouldn't have got here without you guys and throughout the whole group as well. Well done.
2: They've batted really deep this year and they've continued to grow as a club.
1: To Sean as well, he just does everything. To Pat, Michelle, Matt, Ali, all the supporters, all the sponsors, thank you very much for all your loyalty and your hard work that you guys put in throughout the year. Just, people don't understand how much work goes into everything like that. Also, I'm going to get in trouble if I don't do this, but happy birthday to my wife, Shannon, as well.
2: Can't forget that, Brian, if you want a premiership.
1: I probably won't see you later on, so happy birthday. last but not least, I just want to, before I thank the players, but probably the most important family in our football club is the Nasser Party family.

0: Well, I tell him to get off.
1: Last, but now he loves to talk. Okay, we're staying on air till probably close to 6 o'clock tonight, so we'll do the rest of the celebrations here. I think we're
2: probably one of the best defenders, if not the best defender in the comp. He probably didn't have the biggest game today in terms of numbers, but every time he went near it, good things happened.
1: And he's got a wreath on as well, which looks Polynesian or something. That's fantastic.
2: Reece Blackman, again, he's turned himself into a real premier midfielder, but he's played a few different roles in the back end of the final series. He's been great.
1: And was great in last year's grand final. Very good again today, too.
2: Hollywood, he was one of the best on the ground. Wouldn't have been surprised if he took Herb home, but he's just consistency. He's continued to grow as a footballer. Played some big moments, Cade. Some big tackles, some big marks, and just he's a really important cog and one of the unheralded players in this premiership success. Number 10, Zane Christophe. And what a recruit from East Kilmore he's been. The dancing feet in the midfield. He's just added, given them another dynamic in there.
1: Yeah, no, he's one of the guys they did bring in. Brian said they lost a few, but the guys they brought in had an impact, and none more so than him.
2: And this guy returns to the football club and 3 goals. Today, the most he's kicked since round 8. What a coup it's been
1: and
2: to get him back from the Cats.
1: And crucial goals too, particularly that one in the third term.
2: Third senior game in a grand final, Cade. Debuts in the finals.
1: And didn't look out of place at all. You wouldn't have known he was a,
2: and they get around
1: he's
2: him.
1: A young player and he's going to be right in amongst it in the celebrations by the looks of things.
2: Herb is going with him and it's the second medal heading this way. Yeah. The most dominant ruckman in the comp and one of the best players in the Division 1.
1: He missed a few games this year. When he misses, they often lose Caroline Springs or they don't perform as well. That's how important he is. When he's out there, they don't often lose.
2: A super unheralded player, Tate Wood. He was brilliant today. Completely shut down Harry White for the second grand final in a row. Number 21,
1: Max Hudson. One of their more unheralded players, but he's coming to the side late in the season. Did his job down back today.
2: Did he had some really good sort of important contests throughout that game. Number 22, Lockie Mellon. He's very unheralded.
1: Juicy.
2: The juicy calls go out.
1: He's been there a long time too. He's one of the players who's been part of the journey, and he'd be very should be very proud of his efforts.
2: Kept Nielsen to one goal, but Malik Al-Fakhani kicks 3 in a game we weren't even sure he was going to play.
1: And set the tone with those 2 early goals, and that's what they needed. They needed a great start. He gave it to them.
2: If Zane Christophe was a good recruit from East Kilmore, then this guy's just about as good or even not better. He's just completely transformed the way that they attack the ground from defensive 50, one of the best kicks in the league.
1: Another recruit they got.
2: And comes back,
1: Maybe not quite as impactful as Christophe, but he certainly gives them a lot of run and carry and burst. And he's been a really good player for them.
2: That Shepherd late. And they went double ruck, and we weren't sure if he was mainly just going to be cover for Pake, but he's been able to play alongside him, giving them a completely different look in the ruck.
1: And kicked a goal after getting pushed in the back that probably, if not sealed it, went very close to.
2: He's very much cemented his place in the team. He uses the ball beautifully. He's another one of their movers off half back, and that defensive unit just gets better and better. Oh, we talk about guys who have
1: tremendous today.
2: He's sort of really transitioned from a sort of wing half forward player to be one of the most damaging half backs in the league. He's such an exciting young player, Ben.
1: Particularly good in the second half.
2: And again, another player who's got better. He was looking on, Cade, and playing a reserves grand final last year, but he's up there, the big fella, and had a big game sort of last week in the final. Not his best game today, but provides so much for the ball.
1: Took some big marks.
2: And Tom Christou, one of the best on ground last week. Again, didn't get on the score sheet today, but his running power and his ability to spread just kept giving other players avenues to goal. So he's a jet.
1: And solid today. Very useful player. He can, he's quite tall, but he's got some pace. He's, one of

0: get a premiership medal and you need to go get a premiership cup.
1: Present the premiership cup to the winning captains and coach. Your 2026 WFNL TIV Division 1 Premiers, the Carolina Springs Football Club.
0: And it's party time for the Lakers.
2: And up it goes.
0: And maybe down goes the dais.
2: If you live near Caroline Springs, maybe go and book a hotel room because it's going to be pretty loud out there tonight. Town Centre Oval will be rocking.
0: Pretty despondent. Werribee District's football club walks away. There's a lot of the big names just weren't able to fire today. White, Viojo Rainbow, Moulds in particular. Clayton was a little bit quiet too. And they'll be back though. They've still got a lot of young players there who will be back again. But it'll be interesting to see how the district's rebuild. But they'll have to regroup. But Caroline Springs don't need to regroup. They just need to keep things going from this. Because as Brian Lake said, this is a young group, Kay. They're just going to get better and better there. And potentially, as we're seeing, I'm not sure. I'm not going to say that one dynasty is over. But potentially another one's going to be starting soon with the Lakers. It's you expect these clubs to be around the pointy end of the season next year. And we're going to be very lucky if that is the case. And we'll let Andrew Wilson potentially see if we can get a couple more interviews. We've got time, Willow. So
3: all right, I'll have a look. I want to find the coach.
0: You got to get Brian. Yeah, see if you can get him to talk for early.
2: We've only got to about 5 to 6, Willow.
0: Yeah, we've only got 15 minutes left, so
2: he might need to run away from him,
3: so
2: in a bit.
3: I don't know where he's going. I think he's going to go to the toilet. So.
0: He is. Brian's he's sprinting away from roaming Willow.
2: even premiership
0: now, if you want to get the other co-captain, Willow, if we can get Cooper.
3: Yeah, I'll get Cooper, Pepe, if I can find him somewhere.
0: Then he's going to be a Pepe in the haystack. Yeah.
3: There's a lot of people here.
0: Stay safe. Get anyone, Willow.
3: I guess Sean Rayner. He's assistant coach here at Caroline Springs Footy Club. Congratulations on the win. How good does that feel?
4: Yeah, no, sensational, mate. Look, we've gone through a bit this year, and I think a lot of people probably wrote us off. And, you know, even last week, we had no bench rotation. Max had a tear in his hammy, and he gutsed it through, kicked the last goal of the game. Like, just, look, you know, I think Brian's just been magnificent this year. Well, it's just like from a league point of view, or club point of view, you know, we've gotten through a fair bit, but and you know, we respect Werribee probably as much as they do us. They do, like Gillo said, do everything the same way we do, and shit, you know, sorry, but we thought probably next year this was going to be, you know, but to get it this year is amazing, unbelievable. So we'll go back and celebrate the way it should be.
3: I spoke to Max briefly after the siren sounded, and he said he was stuffed. Did you consider not playing him?
4: Oh, no. Thursday night at training, we had him out of the side. He wasn't playing.
0: Wow.
4: He said, I'm going to do a test tomorrow. And we said, we need to know tonight, mate. So we put him through a test, and he did everything. And we couldn't believe it. And then the muscle that he tore wasn't a bad one in the hammy. So, and then he says to me at halftime, because I look after the midfield, he says to me, I've tore it more. He goes, but I can push through. I know I'm right. And so he goes and pushes through, and he's a premiership captain now.
3: Yeah, and Alexander Paik, named best on ground. He's been one of the all-time great recruits for your club, hasn't he?
4: Unbelievable. And Paikie won't be with us next year. So,
3: I think.
4: Oh, look, Paikie's he's probably moving north, so we're not going to get, you know, him around again another year. So at the end of the day, he's had a – look at these boys. He's had a – He's given us such great service, and for him to finish with both medals, really, really good. And the other one is Tate Wood. You know, we set him, he'd been playing mostly forward this year. We set him a role today, and he played an amazing game today. So, you know, internally we had probably about four or five that could have won the medal based on their roles, but Paikie well and truly deservedly.
3: All right, congratulations, Sean. Enjoy the celebration, mate.
0: Oh, Alex Paik gone from the league. What a mic drop moment to go and get best on ground. And get the Herb Pascal and a premiership medal, Willow. Jeez. See if he can keep lurking around for Cooper Pepe.
2: He came, he conquered, and now he's
0: left.
2: Leaving.
0: The king has left the building. That's incredible. So no Akol Deng and no Alex Paik.
2: No, the Giants.
3: I can't hear a thing in there, boys. I don't know what your guys are saying, but I'll try and find someone.
0: You're okay.
3: Yeah, so
0: you keep looking for the skipper.
3: Where's Cooper? Hollywood? Yeah, Hollywood. We're trying to find Cooper Pepe.
0: Where is he?
3: I don't know. Where is he? He's a little man, but we'll wander around. We'll go in hard. We'll go and get the hard ball.
0: Oh, he's going, Willow.
3: Yeah, where is
0: Here he?
3: He
0: goes.
2: Willow's going in.

0: I can see him.
1: You got him?
0: I can see him. There he is, got the carp. Coop, we'll get a quick word, mate. Premiership captain, mate, congratulations on the win. How are you feeling?
2: It's a relief. It's a great feeling, especially after last year. It's very hard to not only get to the finals, but to get to that again. Like I said on the podcast during the week, they're a super side, man. Credit to our boys. We've been through thick and thin this year. We lost a couple on the trot and we were looking really good at the start of the year. Obviously, we had some challenges, but we got back and I'm so proud of these boys. The age demographic in this group is incredible to do what they did today. I'm super proud.
0: And we saw you come off. It looked like you'd done a hamstring or something. A lot of frustration on your face. You all right?
2: Yeah, I'm good. I hit my heel on that synthetic grass near the fence over there. I was frustrated because I thought, geez, it might impact, and I just really wanted to win. That's all.
0: And it started out early on, a bit of you and Shebeki getting involved. The start of the game, got the opening goal. Really set the tone, but your attack on the player and the ball has always been one of the great things to watch you play football.
2: Thank you very much. Yeah, look, Sheba's gotten me good a couple of times, so I think we go tit for tat there. It's just such a healthy rivalry, and it's so good for the Western Football League, isn't it? It's to have games like this and grand finals feelings even through the year is just, it's so important, and it makes you want to play footy. They're the best feelings, and yeah, I'm just super proud of it.
0: And how does it sound, premiership captain?
2: If you asked me 12 months ago if I thought I'd ever be a premiership captain, I would have told you no chance. But look, we had some guys leave this year, and we wouldn't be in this position if it wasn't for the people that laid the foundations, Keenan, Mitch, Ryan, the years before. We were never going to ever replicate what they did for 10 years in the first 12 months. All we could do is try and put our little spin on it and see how we go. And I'm just so, so proud of the outcome.
0: Congratulations, Coop. Well done, mate. Good luck. Enjoy the celebrations.
3: You can tell why he's a premiership captain the way he speaks.
0: Yeah, it's fantastic.
3: Fantastic stuff.
1: And it's a really good point that he makes.
0: I found Brian.
3: Brian's finished his toilet break, so go and grab him.
1: They've created their own legacy, this new Lakers group. Yeah. And they've created, you know, something that's different.
0: Yeah. All right. So we'll just hover around like a stalker. We'll just see what Brian's doing.
3: He's speaking to the Star Weekly photographer.
1: Yeah, he's doing some other media.
3: Here he is.
0: Doing some family duties, so he's just saying goodbye to a couple of family members.
1: Not totally fair.
3: Great job from you two today, Willow, doing the MC duties and now a bit of roaming Willow.
1: This will probably be the last one, Willow.
0: Yeah,
1: I
0: know. We're going to get the coach.
1: We'll get him.
0: Yeah.
1: Because we've only got about 10 minutes left and he'll take up a lot of those.
0: Yeah. So he's just trying to get some photos, I think. So put them up on the TV. That'd be good. Okay. The club booms, wouldn't it? Yeah.
1: As the Queen starts booming through the speakers.
3: Yeah, yes, we've had Freed from Desire. Now we've got Queen. All the classics coming out.
0: Yeah, all the classics coming out. It's been a pretty good day music-wise.
1: It has been.
3: Great day weather-wise.
1: Pascal's the DJ.
0: Yeah.
3: Today's result was not so close on the scoreboard in the end, but, you know, we've had some amazing grand finals the last few years. Last year going extra time, the year before Hoppers and Werribee Districts was amazing too, only one
1: thriller.
3: Point. So, you know, we've been blessed a bit, you know, especially after a number of years where there was a lot of one-sided grand finals.
0: So, 10 years ago, you walk into the Caroline Springs Footy Club, three-time premiership player for the Hawks. You get a premiership in your first year to take the club up to Division 2 as a player. Now you've led them to the ultimate Division 1 premiership. How does it make you feel just being the bloke who lives across the road from the Caroline Springs Footy Club?
4: I had no choice to not be at this football club. When in 2004, I bought a house in Caroline Springs at the front and then upgraded in 2011, so it was always going to happen. But yeah, from playing, obviously I had been involved for a fair while before 2016, so I was always going to play here. And to be able to help, I guess, on the ground, I would have loved to have been involved on the ground here to enjoy this, but it's unbelievable. And someone just asked me, what's the difference between AFL and this? Okay, well, AFL, I felt like I still jumped on the back of a Palantine when I got there. The group was so driven, but to sort of help shape this, or the football club, but also this group, it means so much more.
1: Brian, congratulations, not just the season, but the ultimate success today. What Cooper was just had him talk to Willow there, one of the things that he said was the fact that, you know, obviously paying respect to, you know, guys like Bonge, Ryan and Keenan, but they've blazed a new path, this group. And Cooper said that they put their own sort of spin on things. How impressive is this group of young players who have got themselves, they've gone through a lot of attrition this year and gone through challenges to get themselves to a premiership today? They're an impressive group of young people.
4: Yeah, and it's always challenging on how to approach it. So we lose those four games in a row and it's just like, do I go hard on them? They will lose my close games. And just keep reviewing on areas that, and we felt that were in our control, that we let goals up defensively because we weren't switched on or we coughed up the ball.
1: Mm.
4: So we felt even in those games that it wasn't the opposition were beating us through their skill. It was just, there was occasions of that, but it was a lot of us was controlled errors by us. So if we tidy these things up, it'll turn. And I've always said that we always need a little bit of luck along the way. So for Parkside to lose in that last game of the season to Hoppers, to put us in the top three, we had been planning to finish fourth. So it looks like a completely different story if you're finishing fourth and you're going in an elimination final instead of what we did against against Yarraville. And listening at the Yarraville game, I saw Brad Julia's comments after the Werribee game that they lost. They were hoping to see him in 2 weeks' time, which they didn't. But also he said it's just a cut and paste of what we did 2 weeks ago against Caroline Springs.
1: Yeah.
4: And even that, we gave up so many goals. We gave up an easy goal out the back, which we don't normally do. We gave up two or three goals from free kicks, which was in our D50 area, which we don't usually do. So I said, guys, we did a lot right in that game. If we just tidy up a bit of discipline and a bit of football smarts, we've got them covered. And that showed in that prelim. So, no, we were confident. Yeah, you look at this group, leaving those guys, those older guys that left, it gave us, our group, is a little bit more run and a little bit more dare. So we had to play like that. We've got a group that can run and can take the game on, so we had to play like that. I've got to wind it up very shortly. We're all heading in. But, yeah, I've got another question, though.
3: Congratulations, Brian. You had some troubles off the field when you retired from the AFL that were well-publicised.
4: Yeah, yeah, yeah.
3: How important is the Caroline Springs Footy Club in you getting over those things and getting back on track? Coaching. Like, it's when you became coach, I think there was probably a few people out there who thought, oh, Brian Lake, I didn't think he'd be a coach. But, how important has the club been to you, your post-AFL career?
4: It's been huge. And they don't judge you. As soon as you walk in this place, you're just another person. And most football clubs are like that. And I feel comfortable within these four walls. That's why I could never see myself leaving. They didn't judge me from all those things. They knew a lot about what was going on, and they supported me through it. I've got to go now, though.
3: Thank you very much, Brian.
1: Congrats, Brian.
3: Thank you for all your efforts with us, talking to us over the years. He's always great to us.
1: What a star.
3: He's been great to the competition, both as a player now, as a coach, and he deserves all the all the credit in the world. As do you, Willow. Great interviews again.
0: Cheers, guys.
1: No, fantastic roaming, Willow, but also as well, all your work this year in steering the ship for us. We're very lucky to be working with you.
0: So. You guys make the team, mate, so nothing without you two. Sometimes Connor.
1: Yeah, this is true. Yeah.
3: Well, it might be time to
1: A big shout out to Connor Payne as well, actually, on his work. I know he's not here today, and the commitments of hasn't been able to sort of make things work for the second half of the year, but take nothing away from the work that Connor's been able to do, particularly the first half of the season, and over a number of years with us. He's the best boundary rider in the business. we'll hopefully see him back at a Western Suburbs football ground very soon.
3: And thanks to Andrew Musket, who comes along too and helps out. The Oracle, of course. Thank you to Brett Thomas, who filled in at times this year. Who else did we have? Anyone else who filled in at times? Thank you to Arabella from WFNL, who's been a great addition to the league mid-season.
1: He's come in and has absolutely crushed it.
3: Yep.
1: So.
3: And thank you, of course, to
0: the Win FM team. The Peters.
3: Everyone at Win FM, the two Peters.
1: Gary.
3: Peter White and Florimel. Gary, of course. None of this happens without
0: Kumar
3: you.
0: Kumar for doing the switching over at the start of the year.
1: That's true.
0: When he was on time.
3: No, fantastic.
0: You can say thank you, Pete. You got the mic on.
1: Yeah. A very rare opportunity with you. You've got the mic on. There you go. Oh,
5: thanks, Willow. It's been great. And we've finally got to the end. So I think we got there.
1: You can breathe.
5: Yeah. So I won't say anything about that.
1: No, that's
0: thanks,
1: fine.
0: Thanks, Pete. Fantastic.
1: Thanks
0: to Gary. I think he's in the van, is he? So thank you, Gary.
1: But no, Cade, fantastic calling as always this year. Yeah, it's just it's good to be back here again. Another year, guys.
0: Thank all the clubs, all the players, all the coaches we've been to you. Thanks for hosting us. Without you guys, We don't have anywhere to do this. So
1: it's the power of local football. It's the community. Yeah. As much as, you know, we love the marks, we love the goals, we love the big moments on the field, it's the people off the field that make these football clubs.
3: And ultimately, thank you to the players. Without them, none of this happens. They're the ones who we enjoy covering every weekend. And, you know, this comp has got some knockers, and they've had some ups and downs, but it's a really great comp once it's out on the field, and we saw that today. And you see the community here. It's, you know, it's a great part of the Western Suburbs and a great part of suburban football in Melbourne, and it's great to be part of it.
1: Absolutely.
0: All right, do we wrap this thing up then? Is that it?
1: That's it.
0: All right, so for the last time of season 2026, you've been listening to the WFNL Match of the Day on 88.9 WinFM.
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5: And it's just gone 6 p.m, folks, on this mild and very pleasant Saturday evening. And you're listening to WinFM, and I'm Peter Krause, and you're listening to Movie Metropolis. And as you know, I talk all things film. On tonight's program, I have a new interview about a film festival coming up very shortly, the Irish Film Festival. More about that shortly, plus a couple of archived interviews. I've also got a number of films to review, including Resident Evil, Forgotten Island, Heart of the Beast, and The Wait, plus other films. So stay tuned for that. I've also got, as usual, television highlights to talk about. And the Emmy Awards have been announced now, I'll be going through many of those. Discuss them and the Emmy Awards show, which I've now seen most of. So on Movie Metropolis, as I say every week, just go to the movies, and especially now as it's school holidays, great opportunity to see lots of good films.

0: Indeed, just go to the movies and smile. With the school holidays, and this is Movie Metropolis, and I'm Peter Krause, there are some really good films playing at the moment, like Shaun the Sheep, The Beast of Mossy Bottom, which is such an enjoyable Aardman film, which I reviewed last week, Coyote versus Acme, which is a good combo of live action and animation in the style of Who Framed Roger Rabbit, also worth seeing. And I'll be reviewing another animated film, which is for family audiences, called Forgotten Island, very shortly. So there's lots to see. Now, let's first of all talk about the Emmy Awards. Now, the Emmy Awards were hosted by Mariska Hargitay, and she did a very good job. She was given some good lines to say, and she had a couple of musical numbers about loving TV or TV screens, which actually was quite effective. So that was well done. The In Memoriam segment was actually very good. I can be quite critical of those. But this one they did well, including In Memoriam to Catherine O'Hara, to Dolly Parton, who was in a number of television productions and produced many and so on, and all the other people in the television world, predominantly, who have died, including Bob Mackie, who they were able to put into the telecast at the last minute, as he'd only just died the day before, the dress designer. So that's that part of it. There were some amusing bits during the show. John Mulaney had some funny things to say. And some of the other hosts of the various awards were given some good scripts or developed their own and did very well. So let's talk about the awards that I've got. Best Lead Actor in a Limited Series went to David Harbour for DTF St. Louis. Best Lead Actress in a Limited Series went to Linda Cordellini for DTF St. Louis. Supporting Actress in a Drama went to Alison Janney for The Diplomat. Supporting Actress in a Comedy went to Kate O'Flynn for Widow's Bay, which did very well at the Emmys this year. Best Guest Actress at the in a Comedy was Betty Gilpin for Widow's Bay. And Best Guest Actor in a Comedy went to posthumously Rob Reiner for The Bear. Best Support Actor in a Drama went to Tom Pelfrey for Task. Okay, let's see, what else can I mention here? All right, over the page. Let's have a look at Best Documentary went to My Mom Jane, which was made by or produced by Mariska Hargitay. And Jane Mansfield, of course, was her mother. And she, Jane, was a prominent actress in the 60s, in particular, in Hollywood. So that was a nice award. Best Support Actor in a Comedy, Stephen Root in Widow's Bay. What else? Best Lead Actor in a Limited Series went to Matthew Rhys for The Beast in Me. Now, let's have a look here. Okay. Best Lead Actress in a Limited Series went to Sally Field for Remarkably Bright Creatures. Best Reality Competition went to The Traitors, interestingly enough. I find that so contrived, but anyway, there you go. Best Limited Series overall went to DTF St. Louis. Best Lead Actress in a Comedy went again to Jean Smart for Hacks. She's won it every year, I think for 6 years. Incredible. Best Lead Actor in a Comedy went to Matthew Rhys for Widow's Bay. Best Lead Actress in a Drama went to Rhea Seehorn for Pluribus. Best Lead Actor in a Drama went to Noah Wiley for The Pit. Let's see, best variety series, as I thought, went to The Late Show with Stephen Colbert. Now that he's no longer on air, he had such a good show, it's a shame that he's no longer doing his show. Let's see, so best drama series went to The Pitt, and best comedy series went to Widow's Bay. Now, there's one that I think I've left out, and that's best lead actor in a drama. And just checking my lists here, lead actor in a drama went to well, the lead actor of The Pitt. So yeah, highly deserved there. Okay. All right. Well, that's basically the Noah Wiley. There it is, in The Pitt, best lead actor in a drama. So that was the Emmy Awards for another year, and the talk is that they're going into going onto streaming platform. Award shows tend not to do as well anymore on network television, which is a shame. And I know the Oscars are going to YouTube in 2029. So they were the Emmy Awards. Now, the Cinematheque begins a 3-week season of films featuring Czech composer Zdeněk Liška, who is a composer and co-auteur. And on Wednesday, September 23rd, at 7 o'clock at Acme, you can see two films that he was involved with, two features: The Cremator, what a good film that is, from 1968, and also The Valley of the Bees from 1968. So that's a screening as part of a 3-week season of Zdeněk Liška musical compositions for Czech films. All right, now let's go to the first interview. And the Irish Film Festival is looming large early October. And so, as always, I speak to the festival director of the Irish Film Festival. And it's a very good year this year. You'll hear all about it right now.
1: It's great to see the Irish Film Festival is about to begin, October 8th to November 15th nationally. And it's 12 years of the Irish Film Festival now in Australia. And it's my great pleasure, as always, to speak to the Film Festival director, Enda Murray. Enda, welcome again to Movie Metropolis.
2: Thanks very much, Peter. It's great to be here.
1: Now, this is such a big program this year. Tell me about your challenges in programming the festival and how the Irish film industry is going.
2: The Irish film industry is going very well. I just got some snaps from my friend Dervla Walsh, who was over at the Emmys at the weekend. For Margot's Got Money Troubles, and it seems like a lot of the tech people in Ireland are just moving up. There were three, there was a bunch of Irish people nominated for Emmys, and you know, just following on from Cillian Murphy at the Oscars. There's a lot of over and back from Ireland to the US. There are quite a few productions coming into Ireland. And also a feature we've got this year is we've got two co-productions from Ireland and Australia. So that's fantastic to see that happening. We've actually got the Australian premiere of Chasing Millions. So that's a big deal for us. I think this is the biggest night we're going to have in ages.
1: Congratulations on all that. That sounds like a terrific deal. Let's start talking about the films, and let's talk about the two Australian-Irish co-productions with, I think, Chasing Millions is the opening night film, isn't it?
2: That's correct, yeah. So this is it's a true-ish story, is how they describe it, and it's a comedy, a black comedy, and it's based on a true story, which was a robbery of £26 million, which is probably about 40 million Australian dollars, which happened in 2004 in Belfast. And it's a heist comedy. And we've got Christopher Eccleston is the leading man, and we've got a great new Australian actor, Madeline Madden, who is the leading lady. And Madeline plays a Australian cop who happens to be in Belfast tracing her ancestry, which is interesting because Madeline Madden is actually indigenous Irish descent, so it's life imitating art. And film was shot in Ireland, quite near my hometown, and in Dundalk, and also bits in Dublin, and then it was post-produced in Sydney and in Brisbane. And I suppose one more exciting feature is Jim Magini, one of the founding members of Midnight Oil, has written the score. So it's been great. Jim's been really supportive of the film, and he's promised to get up and play a few tunes in our Sydney opening night. So we're really, really excited about that. It's great. And we've got a second a co-production, which is a film called Almost With You, which is shot in Albany, mostly in Albany in WA, and the director is a guy called Adam Morris, and he's made a couple of films now over in Albany. And this is a very sweet story. It stars a guy called Declan O'Rourke, who is an Irish singer, but he spent two periods of his life growing up in Australia when he was quite young, four to eight, and then again as a teenager, and so he's been releasing music for 22 years, and this is a film where he kind of almost plays himself, because he plays an Irish singer in on tour in WA, and he's dealing with a few life issues, and he meets a young lady, and so it's a lovely romantic story, and it's got 9 songs from Declan. Declan O'Rourke, he's about to release a new album, and funnily enough, that album is also produced by Jim Magini. So Jim Magini popping up again at the Irish Film Festival. So I've met Declan a couple of times and seen him perform, and he makes the transition from music to film just effortlessly. So it's a really nice film. It's got a few laughs in it, and beautiful music. So that one's actually sold out 2 cinemas already in Perth. So that's very popular over there.
1: Okay. Now, where does the name Brendan Kelly then come into it? Is it a docudrama, or is it docudrama?
2: It's a drama. It's fictional, and so Brendan Kelly is the name of the singer in the movie, which Declan O'Rourke plays. So, and there's a couple of other, there's a Steve Pigram, From Pigram Brothers, there's a couple of music greats in there as well. So a lot of really nice music in Almost With You.
1: Okay, very good. It looks sounds very interesting. I notice a horror film is in the program, a film called Roots, I think.
2: That's right, and this is it's interesting. It's had a great run on Shudder. And very popular with the horror fans. It's a film that is made in Irish language, so the official title is Fréamhacha, which means roots, and it's very good in that, you know, in a couple of years ago we had on Colleen Kuhn, The Quiet Girl, and you know, it was this renaissance of Irish language. But now we've got horror, we've got murder mysteries, we've got documentary, and they just happen to be in Irish, using the Irish language. So for me, that's great. I'm a huge fan of the Irish language, and I'll speak it whenever I can. Fréamhacha is it's kind of like a folk horror, where a young woman goes to a creepy little house in the middle of nowhere to look after an older lady, and the older lady is obsessed. She reckons that there are bad fairies underneath the house, and it just goes like off the wall from there. And really, I've done Q&As with a lot of the filmmakers, which we screen after the features, and I was speaking with Ruan McGann, the director, and the otherworldly aspect of the Irish language, it just takes you into another realm when you're using the Irish language, and I think that really helps this tone of the horror film, because it just shifts the reality slightly. So Fréamhacha is a very popular film. And the other one I mentioned is the Borcha, which is the murder mystery, and that's a period piece, and that's set in a Gaeltacht area in County Galway, it's set in 1974, and there are a family running a pub in the little village, and they're trying to keep the pub alive, and then the next thing, there's a body discovered in the lake nearby. So it's a bit of a whodunit. Midsummer Murders, Oscailga, Midsummer Murders in Irish. That's how I'm describing that one. I don't know if the director would be very happy with it, but I think it gets the message across.
1: The film The Drowned?
2: The Drowned. That's right, Borcha, sorry. For any of your viewers who don't speak Irish.
1: That's right. I think there are a couple. But, okay. Very good. Now, I noticed another music-based film by the looks of it called Trad.
2: Trad's a very exciting film. Again, it's shot in the West, this time the Northwest, up in Donegal. And it's a film about a young woman who plays the fiddle, but she hates playing the fiddle because she's been pushed into it. And it's like a commentary about kind of youth and rebellion and finding yourself. And so this young woman, brilliantly played by Megan McGinley, who is herself a champion fiddle player, she is rebelling against the music, she's rebelling against the family. So it's kind of like a coming of age in a way, in that she meets this kind of bunch of merry pranksters, which is led by a very dodgy Svengali played by Aidan Gillen, who people know from Game of Thrones, and they go off on an adventure playing music and it's like a rave meets trad and some fantastic music. Really good. The director, Lance Daly, he said he wanted to get the excitement of a session, which is a live, you know, live traditional music, which is what's the word, like jazz. It's improvised as mix of improvisation and tunes, and there's nothing written down. It's all from memory and from muscle memory, and it's fantastic part of Irish culture.
1: Very good. Well, such diversity again in the films that are screening. I notice a 1990 film that has been restored with Sinead O'Connor's music, Hushabye Baby.
2: Yeah, so this is a film. Margot Harkin is the director. She had a retrospective last year at the Irish Film Institute in Dublin, and that hence the restoration of Hushabye Baby. So Margot's been making films since the 80s, and Hushabye Baby is set in Derry in 1984, against the background of the height of the Troubles. But it's also a commentary about the treatment of women in Ireland, because there were actually two really terrible tragedies that happened in Ireland in 1984. One was Anne Lovett, and the other was Kerry Babies. And Margot Harkin is quite a strident feminist and wanted to explore this. It has a storyline where a young woman who is kind of carefree and footloose, but she falls pregnant, and then there is the connotations that happened with that. And 1984, I think what Margot Harkin was looking to explore was the way that the Catholic Church were very influential and were not very good for Irish women. And I did a Q&A with Margot. She told a great story about meeting going over to London to meet Sinead, and Sinead would have been about 22 at the time, Sinead O'Connor, she told me that Sinead wanted to play a nun. She said, "Are there any parts for a nun? I'd like to be a nun in a film." But Margot said, "No, there are no parts for skinhead 22-year-old. And so she plays a young woman, and also her music is in there. So that's very poignant. But it also links, just this topic links with Testimony, which is a documentary that we've got, which is a very well made documentary by Aoife Kelleher, who made the doco that we had with the Mary Robinson, the first female president of Ireland, 2 years ago. So this is a very well made film, Testimony, which explores the judicial system and looks at the search for justice for women who had been sent to Magdalen laundries and mothers and babies homes. So at the time, right up until the 90s, these places existed in Ireland. Young women who were often young women who were just seen to be off the beaten path, or but young women who fell pregnant, particularly, were pushed and were sent to these places where they had to give up the babies for adoption, and then work in laundries, etc. And a lot of them never saw the babies again, And so you had this double tragedy of women who lost the babies, and then babies who grew up without families. And so there's been a reckoning in Ireland, and one of the biggest social changes in Ireland, I'd say, over the last 30 years has been this, the fight with the Catholic Church to take responsibility for what they had done. So that's a really interesting documentary testimony.
1: It sounds like testimony has some echoes to the Judi Dench film Philomena.
2: 100%. I was actually talking to someone yesterday, and I was trying to remember the name of that. So I'm really glad you've told me, and I'll make a note of it. It's the exact same territory. Yes.
1: Okay. Really interesting. Okay. Very good. Now, another film that struck me is a film called Horseshoe.
2: Yep. So Horseshoe is a first-time feature but Edwin Mullen, and it's a family who are pretty dysfunctional. I think he talks about all families are mad. Well, this one's pretty mad, and it's a family who gather for the reading of their father's will, and they gather in this big house in County Sligo, again on the west coast of Ireland, beautifully shot, it's got a couple of names, Carolyn Bracken, who's been in Oddity, and The Gone, which was shot in New Zealand. There are three brothers and a sister, and some of the family want to get out, want to leave the west of Ireland, want to leave this area, and others of the family don't, and so you've got that kind of reckoning that happens when a member of a leader of a family dies, and then the resulting the people who are left

0: been a popular film in Ireland, and so it's doing very well.
1: Very good. Good to hear. I'm always interested in historical dramas, and one called The Lightkeeper sounds very interesting.
0: Yeah, so The Lightkeeper is it's kind of a vehicle for Dominic Cooper, who the English actor, and it's set in 1924, and again set on the West Coast. It's filmed both in Donegal and also in Mayo, quite close to where my dad was from, actually, Belmullet. And it's Dominic Cooper is a lighthouse keeper. He's a very quiet man, and he's got he keeps himself to himself. And the quiet life is interrupted when a glamorous woman arrives from America, and it is revealed that there has been a shipwreck during the war, a tragedy that happened, and she's looking for the husband that she had, and. So these things come together, and then also Aidan Quinn, the actor Aidan Quinn, plays the local priest, who's a pretty hardline Catholic priest, a right royal potboiler, I call it. It's pretty good. So that's over in Sligo. And then another one that I'm very excited about is Girls and Boys, which is a queer story set in Dublin. First time director. A very sweet romance, and the plot is around two students who meet at a party. And one is trans, that's Charlie, and one is in the rugby club, and so you got that kind of clash of cultures, but a beautiful film, and it's quite self-contained. It takes place over one night. Understandably, you could see it's very low budget film, but it doesn't try to be a film with big set pieces. It's just really the character piece between the two actors, and it works really well. It's just really, really nice contemporary story from Dublin.
1: Good. Okay. And one that also drew my attention is a psychological thriller called White Tail.
0: Yeah, so this is a film by a Dutch filmmaker, Nanook Leopold, and it's a film which is shot in Cork and Kerry, down in the south west of Ireland, and it tracks a young woman who is dealing with some trauma that happened early in her life, and trying to come to terms with that and move on. So it's a very honest and hard hitting drama. A great performance by the main actor. Again, I think this is indicative of kind of new Irish filmmaking. It's a character piece between the young woman and the people around her as she comes to terms with the tragedy in her past.
1: Okay, sounds

0: good. I notice a number of films will be playing online, and you've got quite a few documentaries, and one that stood out for me was James Connolly, We Only Want the Earth.
1: Yep. So again, we've got the online festival and that's in tandem with ACMI in Melbourne, and this has proved to be really popular. Like a lot of our audience are of Irish descent, and so there's a real passion, I think, to see these films, because a lot of, I realize only about 10% of these films ever see the light of day after the festival in Australia. Most of them are too niche, they're too small, and they just don't get distribution. We're delighted to be able to bring these smaller films, which are pretty, I think, niche, and so the historical documentaries, which is James Connolly. James Connolly was a towering figure in Irish history, involved with the labour movement, and was one of the signatories to the 1916 Declaration of Independence. The proclamation, it's called, and was one of the 12 leaders who were executed. Many of the other leaders of the 1916 revolution were poets and artists, but James Connolly was very much a left wing socialist member of the labour movement, and there was a lot of grief about losing those people, and especially I think James Connolly. So this is a film by Ruan McGann, who is he is also the director of the film Borcher, Drowned. So he's got actually two films in the festival. The other historical drama there is Daniel O'Connell, the great liberator, he was known as, and he was active around the 1850-1855 and looking for rights for, at the time, Catholic emancipation, which in effect was Republican, a Republican push, because in Ireland Catholic equaled Republican. When I mentioned Ruan McGann, and Ruan's, there's another, those two films are exclusively online, so people can watch them from anywhere where they are in Australia. And another film which I'm really excited about is Listen to the Land Speak, which is features Manchon McGann, who is Ruan McGann's brother. And this is a film about the myths and legends and landscape of Ireland. And unfortunately, while Manchon was making this film, he discovered that he had cancer. And so I actually saw this film in Galway last year, and very unfortunately, 4 months later, Manchon passed away. So this is like a legacy. But he's a very successful writer and a storyteller in Ireland. His books have been incredibly successful. He does speak a lot of Irish, and he goes back in great detail into Irish. One of his books is 99 Words for Rain, which is, I suppose, the fact that we had so many words for rain in Ireland, it shows how how wet it is. But I suppose what Mancon was looking at was the wealth or the richness of the Irish language, which in many ways has been lost because the language was almost completely lost. So, that's a film which is getting already. We can see there's a lot of interest in that. Listen to the Land Speak.
0: Excellent stuff. So, from October 8th to November 15th, nationally, Sydney, Brisbane, Melbourne, Perth and Canberra, plus online, is the Irish Film Festival. Enda, tell me about the website, more information and how people can book tickets and all that sort of thing.
1: Yeah, so the website is the hub for the festival. So it's irishfilmfestival.com.au, and that's where you can see trailers, you can see synopses of all of the films and what awards how they have won, and also the links to the cinemas. We're with Palace. So we're at the Kino in Collins Street in Melbourne, kicking off on Thursday the 22nd. We'll have live music from Cultus, and we've got a couple of drinks sponsors help the party along. Then, from that website, if you are interested in the online, there are also the links to the online tickets. And that's, you know, what we've been finding is a couple of people have been coming to one or two films in the cinema and then watching three or four more online. So I think it's pretty good way of reaching people wherever they may be in Australia.
0: Excellent stuff, the Irish Film Festival. And Enda, just before I let you go, I will ask you this question. Outside of the Irish Film Festival, have you seen any other films of late that impressed you?
1: I really love The Invite with Penelope Cruz.
0: Yeah.
1: But I suppose what really struck me about that was that I think there's one scene outside of the apartment, and so this is for people who haven't seen it, it's kind of like a dinner party with a couple in an apartment in New York. I think it's Olivia Wilde, Seth Rogen and Edwin Norton, and there's just four actors, and it's hilariously funny, and I really enjoyed the writing and just the psychological nature. So I think for me that's, you know, it's about it's about plot and writing rather than whiz-bang effects. So, and Penelope Cruz is always a joy to watch.
0: Absolutely. I agree with your recommendation, The Invite. And, and apart from that, we have been speaking to Enda Murray, the director of the Irish Film Festival in Australia, happening from October 8th to November 15th. In cinemas nationally and online. Enda, as always, thank you so much for talking with me.
1: Goramina Maya, Peter, Sloan, August Bannock.
0: Lovely. Thanks a lot. Bye bye.
1: Thanks, Peter. Bye bye.
2: And it was great talking to Enda, as always, and what a good program this year, including two Irish Australian co productions, the Irish Film Festival. And in Melbourne, it's playing at the Kino Cinema from October 22nd to 25th, but it is playing nationally and online. Okay, time to talk some films. And let's start off with The Misanthrope, which is the National Theatre Live latest production. and it stars Sandra Oh. And it's all about a woman based on a Molière play who is having a fraught relationship with her husband and is a writer. And she is not happy with the world, not happy with people around her, hence being a misanthrope, not trusting other people at all. There are some really interesting characters that inhabit the play, which has been updated. It's not a period piece at all. It's a modern day play, updating the Molière story. So I liked it. It was really interesting, well written, some amusing bits here and there, as usual, well acted. And later in the production, there is a sort of a dance music sequence, which I found interesting as well. And what's so good about the National Theatre live productions is that they use 5 or 6 cameras to film a stage production, so that you feel that you're part of the production. You're not sitting, you know, rows and rows back from the stage. You are actually there with the actors and with the action that's taking place. So that's The Misanthrope, coming up very shortly in selected cinemas. Broken English is a really interesting documentary/docudrama about Marianne Faithfull. And what it does is it tries to portray her life through the eyes of her. Just before her death, she was interviewed, and she was part of this documentary, which features Tilda Swinton and George Mackay. And so they put a sort of fictional overlay on this documentary. But she is asked several questions, Marianne Faithfull, about her life, about taking drugs, about her music. One of her major songs, of course, is Broken English, hence the title. And I thought there's a lot going on here, which I really liked. So definitely worth seeing, and that's on at selected cinemas at the moment. The Wait, starring Ethan Hawke and Russell Crowe, is a film set in Depression-era America in 1933. And America's at the height of the Depression. It's about a man, Ethan Hawke, and his daughter. They have been evicted from their house. They have no money. He eventually is sent to a chain gang to work out the crime that he has of defaulting on his house. And while his daughter is taken away to a state home, and what happens is that he gets involved with Russell Crowe's gang, so to speak, where he has to move rocks and has to do all sorts of heavy labour, and he's given the opportunity to, if you like, move gold bullion across 100 Ks across the US, and he would be given a nice kickback for doing that. And he's able to entreat 3 others who are part of this chain gang to help him with that. As you can imagine, things develop, and there are some twists and turns in the story, some of which you could see coming, some of which not necessarily. And the weight of rock, the weight of family, the weight of gold, hence the title. And it has a nice twist ending as well. I like this film a lot. The Weight, it's very well made. First-time filmmaker, Padraig McKinley, and he's done a good job. So that's screening at selected cinemas, The Weight. Heart of the Beast is a new film starring Brad Pitt, and he and his service dog, and they both served in the US Army in Iraq, they are now teamed up, and he, after that conflict, and he pilots a plane and goes off on various expeditions. Well, as it happens, the plane crashes and he has a heart attack and has to try and survive in the wilderness. The dog is there, although it's played by four different dogs, this German Shepherd, which is a wonderful service dog, is there to help him through it. And so the two rely on one another when they encounter various difficulties along the way, which I won't spoil. Very well made. It's a good film. The film ends up being a tribute to service dogs in the army in conflict. So now Heart of the Beast, interestingly enough, was not filmed in the US. It was actually filmed in New Zealand. And hence they could control the environment a lot, and because there are some special effects in the film. But it's worth seeing, Heart of the Beast. And by the way, The Weight, even though it's set in the US, it was actually shot in Bavaria, in Germany. So that was a bit of a surprise to see that at credit at the end of the film. So amazing how you can use different locations to make a film. I mean, the film that I reviewed, a couple of weeks ago, Dog Stars, which was set in the US, was actually filmed in Italy. So there you are. All right, now let's move on to more reviews. Resident Evil. Now, there have been 7 Resident Evil films about zombies and about a woman in particular who tries to save people from these zombies and get rid of them, etc. All based on video games. But those 7 films were pretty nasty, repetitive, very violent, and they sort of lacked something. Well, this new Resident Evil film, even though it is based on a video game, which I haven't seen, I haven't experienced, is excellent. I was really surprised how good this film was. It follows this young man who's delivering an organ for transplant to, a bit like The Runner, I suppose, delivering an organ for transplant to a hospital, and once he's done his duty, he's given another package, which he's not told about, that has to go to another regional hospital. And so he's being paid quite well, so he takes this package, whatever is in it, he thinks it might be an organ of some sort, but who knows, takes it with him along the way. Well, early on in the film, he hits an older woman and discovers that she's not necessarily of this world. Well, let's just say she has become a zombie. And he is then pursued by her and by a police officer who doesn't realise what's going on. Eventually he does, to his chagrin, so to speak, and eventually ends up in the hospital that he's meant to go to, and things become very complicated, very bloody, very violent, and very clever along the way. The special effects, especially the way these zombies mutate into all sorts of weird and wacky creatures, and the violence and bloodshed that they cause and create, is amazing. But it is so compelling because it's seen through this this guy's eyes, and he's he's no superhero or anything like that at all. He's just trying to survive. And what a good film this is! I really enjoyed it. Now, I saw it at IMAX. It was shot for the Laserdisc IMAX cut down version. But nevertheless, if you see it on a big screen, it will give you even better approach to the story. Very good film indeed, Resident Evil. I recommend it, with some really nice twists in the storytelling. Recommend it. And that's playing at cinemas everywhere. Forgotten Island is a good release for the school holidays, although not for very young children. There's a few little scary bits in there. But it's about the friendship of two young girls who become women, who meet at school. One of them has a Filipino background, and so the two of them eventually meet up again after school and travel to this island, which has all sorts of secrets and situations in it. This is a really interesting animation using 3D and 2D animation. It actually does a really good job in portraying friendship, memories, and the relationship between these two young women, and also the monsters and other creatures that they encounter on this island, who try to render them asunder. Very good film, excellent animation, good music, well told story, lots of interesting characters, good one for older kids and for adults. I really liked Forgotten Island. It's a DreamWorks animation, and they really like to focus on story, and that's so important in making a good animation. This is one of the best animations I've seen this year. So Forgotten Island, highly recommended. Okay, I went on last night to the Jewish International Film Festival launch of this year's GIF, which begins in later October. But the film that they screened is an Australian documentary by Danny Ben Moshe called Cancelled. And it features Deborah Conway and various other Jewish artists in Melbourne and in Australia who have been cancelled because they're Jewish. Because of this focus now on Palestine and on blaming all Jews for the what's happening in Gaza and for the situation that's taking place there. This film really looks at that, looks at the cancel culture that's going on, looks at the Hamas attack in 2023 and how this is Israel's attempt to avenge the hundreds of deaths that occurred at that music festival from Hamas's hands. And it tries to balance the situation about anti-Semitism and how local Jews and all that are not responsible for what's going on in Palestine and Gaza, etc. A good documentary. It will feature a number of times at the Jewish International Film Festival, the Classic and Lido Cinemas. But I liked it, and it was an interesting Q&A after. It was screened at six of the screens of the 10 that are available at the Classic. It's a very good documentary indeed, one to look out for. And it was so interesting to hear how the Melbourne and Sydney film festivals refused to accept the film and to program it. That's ridiculous. They'll fall over themselves to play a Palestinian drama or documentary, but anything that's Jewish related now, they're too frightened to play. How ridiculous is that? Cancelled. All right. And the Italian Film Festival has now begun. I didn't get an invite to opening night, although the opening night film Holy Cannoli I will be going to see in the next few weeks because it is getting a cinema release. One film I did catch up with is a documentary called La Scala, The Force of Destiny. And La Scala, The Force of Destiny, is a documentary about the 3 months planning of this Verdi opera Force of Destiny at La Scala, and all the behind the scenes costuming, music, singing, everything else that had to be involved to put this big, huge production at La Scala. So it's, you know, it's an interesting documentary. It wore a little thin with me after a while, but nevertheless, it's well worth seeing, and if you like opera, you'll enjoy this, especially the staging of one. So that's the Italian Film Festival at Palace Cinemas, La Scala, The Force of Destiny, Verdi's opera being staged. All right, I think it's time for a break, and after the break, we'll go into the next interview. I'll come back and announce that very shortly.
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5: And you're listening to Movie Metropolis. Now, Spit is a feature film starring David Wenham, which played in cinemas a couple of years ago, and I did an interview with the writer, Chris Neist, and it was a follow-up to Getting Square. And it's a good sort of semi-crime drama about migrants, etc. It's a really nice film. It's available now on 10 Play, so the Channel 10 streaming platform has this film on it, Spit. And so I thought I'd replay the interview so you can get some background to the film and have a look at it. The title is very interesting. You'll hear about that very shortly. As I say, you can see it on 10 Play. It's good to see Australian films on the various streaming platforms, on free-to-air, etc. So let's hear all about Spit.
6: It's great to see a follow-up film from the film Getting Square is releasing in cinemas very shortly, a film called Spit. And it's my great pleasure to speak to the screenwriter of Spit and Getting Square, of course, Chris Neist. Chris, welcome to Movie Metropolis.
7: Thank you, Peter. Thank you for having me.
6: I'm just intrigued. 2003 was the release for Getting Square, and I still have fond memories of that film and the Johnny Spiteri character. Was at that time, was a follow-up film always in train, or did that come about much later?
7: No, definitely not, Peter. No. after Getting Square, it was very well received, as you know, and a lot of people were very excited about it, and people sort of, a lot of people wanted me to write something around those characters, etc., something further. But I really wasn't interested at that time. I'd kind of done that that story, and I just was happy to move on. And so, no, definitely wasn't on. The new one sort of came about, I guess, because about, I don't know, whatever it was, 6 years ago, 7 years ago, I sort of, I was a little bit intrigued about the sort of level of discourse around what seemed to be perceived as the negative impacts of immigration in this country. And that kind of puzzled me to some extent, because I sort of thought, well, we're basically all immigrants, and I come from a new Australian, what used to be called a new Australian family background. Both my parents were immigrants from post-war Europe. And so I thought, it'd be nice to sort of write something that would kind of, I guess, help people to kind of give themselves a bit of an uppercut and sort of think about, well, hang on, what about all those quintessential Australian values of, you know, looking after your mates and giving people a fair go? So anyway, I decided I wanted to write something around that, but not something heavy, not something preachy or anything like that, nothing heavy-handed. I just wanted to remind people about our Australian values. And as I sat down trying to think about, you know, where a plot might go, Johnny Spitt just crashed in through the back door of my brain and suddenly was there. And I thought, well, who better to sort of teach people how to be Australian than John Spiteri? And so that was the sort of the genesis of the latest film.
6: Look, it's a really delightful script. There's a lot of humour in the film, and also the whole caper crime sort of aspects. But of course, you being a criminal lawyer, you easily can imbue that into your screenplay. Was the script then fully formed when it was filmed, or was there some improvisation? I got the feeling David Wenham went off a little bit sometimes and did a few things.
7: Yes. Oh no, there was plenty of improvisation here and there, and you know, David brings a lot of physical comedy that you really can't write. He brings a lot of physical comedy to this role in particular. And absolutely, and you know, even the other characters in the film, you know, really what I guess tends to happen is you write a character, if you've got good actors, they intend to inhabit that character, and they kind of they go with that, you know. It sort of it grows a life of its own, as it were. But yeah, there were features of what ultimately was produced that weren't on the page.
6: Yes, I'm wondering how who taught him to dance. But anyway, that's another story.
7: Yeah.
6: I thought that was hilarious.
7: Certainly couldn't have taught him to do that, I can tell you right now.
6: In the script, it would have said, now do an improvisational dance.
7: Do something very, very silly.
6: Yes. And then rush up the escalators. Anyway, that's another story as well. No, really enjoyable stuff. So working with Jonathan Teplitzky again, after getting Square and now with Spit, how closely did you work with him in terms of how the film was shot and the writing and so on?
7: Oh, very closely. You know, Jonathan and I have been good mates for the last 20 years or so, we've, you know, there's been a lot of iterations of this script. We've also worked in a lot of other projects together, and so, you know, we spend a lot of time in coffee shops riffing about various scenes and so forth. So yeah, now I've worked closely with Jonathan, even into the shooting. I was on set most days, and you know, we had a good collaboration throughout.
6: Yes. Oh, excellent to hear that. And the location work is really enjoyable too. Gold Coast being the central focus, and some really nice locations. And I was just wondering at times whether you had permission sometimes to shoot at some of the places.
7: Well, I don't get too deeply involved in those location arrangements, but I understand we had all the permissions we needed. And we also spent, of course, a week in Toowoomba, We went up to, in fact, it was the first week of the shoot from memory. We went to Toowoomba, up to Well Camp up there and to the airport up there, and we shot the Well Camp for the detention centre. And in so doing, we took the whole cast and crew up there, all those that were the cast that were involved at the time, the crew, and we actually lived at Well Camp in the huts up there. And it was good because it was a great sort of bonding exercise as well.
6: Yes. Great. Oh, well, well done on that. There's some really good actors as well as some non-actors in the film. And yeah. As you've already mentioned, I loved your treatment of refugees done in a more humorous sort of vein, especially the language teaching, which I thought was an absolute delight.
7: And, you know, the gratifying thing to me has been that, as I knew would be the case, but the people who have, I'm going to say most embraced, but that's probably a bit of an overstatement, but that have embraced the film are people from an immediate migrant background, and they love seeing those portrayals of those characters being portrayed on film. And I think, you know, when we all laugh together, I think it makes people feel more like a community. And that's one of the great things, the great reactions that I've had. In fact, at the premiere on the Gold Coast, there was a Q&A afterwards, and one of the people that spoke was a lady who was of Egyptian heritage, and she was just sort of gushing at how wonderful it was to see these characters on the screen and so forth. And that was really heartwarming for me. I was really, because it was one of the things I wanted this film to do, even before it was Johnny Spit. You know, even the kernel of the idea was, let's sort of tell a story about, you know, we're all Australians together. And so this lady spoke out quite emotionally about all of that, and I was very, very gratified by that.
6: Yes. Oh, it's great to get that reaction. Yes, look, well done on that. I was intrigued also as to how much of the criminal nasty side of things would be in the film. I mean, Gary Sweet and David Field were just so good. But I was wondering,
7: you only need to put those two in for plenty of nastiness. Let's face it, Gary.
6: Yes, I was starting to cringe when I saw a finger might well be lopped off and all that sort of thing, but yeah. That was handled, so to speak, really well. It was a very clever sort of insertion into the storyline.
7: Thank you.
6: Yeah, no, were you asked to tone it down at all, or were you happy with the way you presented the criminal aspect?
7: Well, you know, the thing about film, as you know, probably as well as I do, Peter, it's such a very collaborative effort. So everybody's got their 2 cents worth in there. And there was a lot of push and shove because there's a lot of aspects of this film that could potentially be sensitive, particularly in this modern world. A lot of the stuff around the migrations, the immigrants, etc., I didn't want us to be too sensitive. I wanted us to be, you know, as I said, laughing together. And the same with violence and those sort of things. You will always have people that say, oh, is this pushing things too far and so forth? And, you know, that's a fair comment, and it's a fair discussion to have. And so there was in this film, like any project that I've been involved in, there's questions about, you know, are we going to upset people? Are we going to, so on and so forth? But I think we got it right. Certainly from the audience reactions I've seen so far, it seems we've got it right, because, you know, we've had some very enthusiastic audiences so far. Fingers crossed it keeps going that way. I hope we've got it right. You know, I mean, the last thing I would want to do is upset or insult or distress anyone. But I think this, you know, it has its moments.
6: It does. No, it's really enjoyable. I saw it last night at a Q&A screening, and the audience loved it. They applauded at the end. It's a really enjoyable film. And was the intention always to call the film Spit? because that obviously has other connotations.
7: No, it wasn't. There were a couple of names floated around. I was, I guess, a little concerned about the spit connotation. I mean, it's the ideal name, if you know, ideal title for the film, if you know who and what it's about.
6: But yes,
7: looking through the papers on a Saturday, saying, "What am I going to go and see?" I'm not sure the idea of spit is something that I immediately want to see. But no. So there were a lot of suggestions about it. Ultimately, I think there was a strong view from the distributors that Spit was a good sort of punchy name, and, but you never know with these things. I mean, Getting Square, which was the first film all those years ago, I always intended to change that name. We had Getting Square and it was always going to be changed. We were going to find a better name. But I guess we forgot about that in the process of putting the film on screen, so it became Getting Square.
6: Yeah.
7: So hopefully, as people warm to that film, they warm to the idea of spit, and work out what it's all about.
6: Yes. No. It actually does work very well. But I just had a colleague tell me, "Oh, I don't want to see a film called Spit." I said, "Well, hang on."
7: I get that. That was my initial reaction when people started talking about spit.
6: Yeah.
7: But I deferred to those who would know better about how, you know, you might market a film and so forth.
6: Absolutely. No, it makes perfect sense. Absolutely. Yeah. No, that's fine. And, of course, your original screenplay for Getting Square received an AFI nomination. So
7: We actually received a record number of nominations, AFI nominations. It was an equaling record. I think it was 14 or 15. It equaled Newsfront all those years earlier. So yeah, it was. And it was an exciting time that, because we were going from awards ceremony to the next to the next to the next. Even went off to Hollywood for a little.
6: Well, I can imagine Spit will be screened overseas because it deserves that international exposure.
7: Yeah, I mean, that'll depend on how well, you know, how many people get out to the cinemas and see it, you know, how well it does in its home territory. But I'm hoping that it'll end up, it's opening in New Zealand at the same time in early March.
6: Okay.
7: But we'll get to the States and to the UK.
6: And it's something I always say about, particularly about Australian films, it's first of all the quality of the writing, the story and the screenplay. And I think you've nailed it in terms of the comedic approach and the other aspects of the film and the characterisations.
7: Thank you for saying so. I hope so.
6: Yes, it deserves it. I must ask you one thing. I noticed you have a credit for a screenplay. I don't think I've seen this film, called Crooked Business in 2008.
7: Yes. That was a little low-budget film. It was just a sort of a heist movie, but we shot it all on the Gold Coast.
6: And are you... Oh, in the Gold Coast. Okay, fair enough. I must see if I can catch up with it. Crooked Business sounds intriguing now. Are you now looking at Spit number two or a third getting square?
7: No, I don't think so. Well, when I say that, when we did Getting Square and it was so well received, everybody got all excited and wanted me to do something straight away. Then I moved on from that and. You know, you never say never, but we've done the Spit story, I hope. The next one, it'll be a while if you have to be in a nursing home or something. I don't know. You never say never. Never know what will happen. But I feel like having done that story, I'm happy with the product we did. The thing I liked about it was, as I said, I think it got the tone right for those issues that I wanted to touch on, but it also gave us it rounded off Spit's story, and it gave us an opportunity to think about the fact that people like Johnny Spit, who looks like a bit of a castaway, in fact has a background and you can understand a little bit more about him. So I think we've kind of told that. Whether there'll be reason or cause to tell more, we'll wait and see, I suppose.
6: Okay. Unless you wanted to diversify and write a screenplay which is more of a comedy or more hilarious or a musical or something like that.
7: Exactly. The musical.
6: Fair enough. Look, congratulations, Chris. It really is an enjoyable film. I certainly encourage all my audiences to go and see Spit, which is on release in Australian cinemas. And we've been speaking to Chris Neist, who's the screenwriter for Spit. Chris, thank you for talking with me.
7: Thank you for having me along.
6: Okay. All the best. Bye-bye.
7: Well done. We'll see.
5: Okay, good to talk to Chris. And as I say, you can see Spit with David Wenham on Channel 10, on 10 Play. It was on Nickelodeon last week, so it's available through the Channel 10 network. All right, on Movie Metropolis, let's go to one more interview. Screening on SBS. And SBS On Demand is an Indigenous documentary called Watanda, My Country. And again, this is an interview that I did a few years ago, so ignore the cinema release commentary, but this documentary is available on SBS and SBS On Demand. And let's hear all about Watanda.
6: A new documentary is hitting Australian cinemas in May, a documentary called Watanda, My Countrymen. And as always, it's my great pleasure to be speaking to the director of the film, Jolyon Hoff, and the subject of the film, of course, Muzaffar Ali. Welcome to Movie Metropolis.
8: Thank you. The star of the film, even.
6: The star, yes. Lead actor. All right. Now, I know that you've worked with Muzaffar before. I know that, Muzaffar, you've been in Australia now for 7 years or more.
8: 7 years now, yeah.
6: 7 years, yep. So tell me about this documentary, which especially focuses on the Afghan history of the Kamelias, etc., and so on.
8: Thank you. I'm a student of law, policy and politics as well. So one of my courses was about the culture and diversity in Australia, where I learned the Australia's modern history, how colonization shaped the modern Australia, and how the Australian society came out of that white Australia policy, and then discrimination against the Aboriginal people. So I was very shocked to see the modern history of Australia is so bleak. And I, as a newly arrived migrant or refugee in Australia, was raising questions about the Australia's dark history and the treatment of Aboriginal people. And then during these researches, I came up with a part where I realized that Afghans came to Australia in 1860s. And then I was thinking that was a voluntary migration, but my migration is not voluntary, it's involuntary. I had to flee from Afghanistan, and I did not think that I will end up in Australia. So that's why I was really interested to know more about Australia's modern history, the contribution of Afghans in Australia, and how Australia that today we see has come up to this stage. So I saw many people that they were from the stolen generation, the Afghan Kamelia descendants I met. They were a stolen generation, and they were telling me the stories of their ancestors' contribution in Australia. So I was thinking, what will happen to my daughter? Is she gonna be the same? Will she face the same treatment the way the Kamelia's ancestors received? And that's how we took off on this journey to investigate and to know more about the descendants and also the ancestors, the whole story. So it was a fascinating journey for me. It's an eye-opening journey to see those remote communities, the contribution, immense contribution of the Afghan Camelias in the deserts.
7: Yeah.
8: So for me, I learned a lot in this process. So yeah, we can discuss more in detail, but for me, it was such a privilege to be part of those communities. And this film is just a small part of it. At this particular time where we lost hope in Afghanistan, we don't have any hope that Afghanistan will get better any. So we have to think that this is our country. Australia is our country. Australia will be home for my daughter and for my next generations. So, and this film contributes to the new Australia, the modern diverse Australia, with the history mostly hidden from the most of the Australians.
6: How very interesting. So, and I know I've seen a few films, Australian films, that have referenced the Camelias. So I knew a little bit about that. They've been Afghan Camelias have been in Australia for a long time. But putting this together as a film with your journey, Muzaffar, and Jolyon directing this film, tell me about that process.
7: Well, you know, when Muzaffar kind of excitedly discovered, or I don't know excitedly, but discovered that Afghans had been here for 160 years, we started to talk about it. And I knew that as he went on this journey to photograph their descendants, he was going to learn things about Australia that he didn't know, that that I kind of knew. But I also knew that Muzaffar would have a different perspective on that journey. So yeah, you know, maybe like you, Peter, I've know about the Camelias, and I know that they were there, but always in the school books when we were learning the modern history, we might have learned about Burke and Wills, and there'd be some exotic-looking camels in the background. You know, they were almost like side characters. But Muzaffar was very interested in who were those people? Who were those people that you know, what did they do when they were out there in the harsh desert and leading their camel train? So I feel that, and I hope the film achieved that, that Muzaffar has a very different perspective, that he draws our attention onto who those people were, not who the Camelias were as kind of exotic kind of backdrop to our own colonial history. So yeah, so we went on the journey I think it's a fascinating space. The other reason I thought it was such a fascinating space is that in the Afghan Camelias and in Mari in particular, which is kind of the penultimate scenes in the film, we have Afghans, indigenous and colonial or modern or, you know, European history all tied in together. You know, they're all part of the same story. They are part of the same story. And I feel that out there in that kind of remote desert space is an example for what Australia is going to be in the next 200 years. What's Australia going to be? These communities, indigenous, immigrant, colonial or European, all our histories are going to have to mesh together, and they're going to have to become one, and that they are going to become one as we become more multicultural and more global. So I think there's an example there within the

0: remote communities, so they might be hostile to the cameras and being photographed. But what I saw was in contrary, was that instant connection, you know? We are connected through the cultural heritage. We belong to the same country, Afghanistan. And that's why the name, film's name come from Watandar, like my countrymen. I didn't feel I was a stranger with them. They looked like me. I didn't see like someone I'm meeting. They could speak different language, but they were upholding a lot of my cultural heritage. The cultural practices that they were doing, I could identify. For example, pouring water on the grave, charity food for their gathering in Mari. They're like very good signs where, and also praying on the graves as well. So they're also signs of the modern Afghan tradition as well, which gives me really big hope. And for me, that's also a message that, you know, culture prevails, tradition prevails. And how strong these camellias were that could transfer their cultural aspects to the next generations, despite there is no pathway for them to be allowed to openly express their culture because of the White Australia policy.
1: So the culture, yeah. It was fascinating that the culture was weak because of the pressures that had been under, but also still 160 years away, yeah. And still you recognized, the strength of that cultural practice and lineage to be able to follow through all that trauma and over, you know, the other side of the world, and still for Muzaffar to feel that's really something very special.
0: Yeah, absolutely.
2: So interesting to hear that, and that whole notion of inclusiveness and of cultural development and change and so on is just so fascinating. So tell me about the filmmaking process in terms of the people that you met, Muzaffar, and also the actual role of making the film and putting it together.
0: Okay, the question, if it's for me, yeah. we set up for a journey of unknown. I was stunned one day when I met one of my friends. For the first time, I met him in Adelaide, and he changed his son's name to Jackson. He's from Afghanistan, and he's a painter here in Adelaide. So I asked him, why did you change your son's name from Afghani name to a very English name? So he said, oh, it's just for him to get a good job. And I was so shocked, because do we need to assimilate in Australia? Do we need to change the name to get a job here? And that was kind of the start of our journey. And I shared this with Julian. And then we met with the Afghan Camellia descendants. As I said, they were very warm, welcoming, hosting us, talking with us, sharing their stories. We visited their home in their towns. So I was doing one to connect with those descendants and simultaneously photographing them, their cultural heritage, their home and their current life, and also listening to their stories as well. And at the same time, we saw Afghanistan collapsing under Taliban control. And we had to deal with a lot of issues back in Afghanistan, because I worked in the UN for 7 years. I made many friends, those friends who worked with the American forces, those who worked with the Australian government, those who worked with the UN. And I was dealing with that situation as well. So this was not just a linear film, but it was a lot happening in the backdrop of the film. Julian kept filming this whole process that what we are doing. For example, Karbalai is one of the characters in Afghanistan who had just two rooms, a small house. When Taliban came, he had to leave, and he had to think maybe 1,000 times, should he leave or not, his two-room house. But eventually he had to leave, and I could feel his pain, because I went through the same process. I had to leave my possessions. I had to leave my everything behind in Afghanistan and to go to a journey which I don't know where does it end. So he was taking that journey now. And I was investigating the notion of identity here in Australia. For me, it all connects, because displacement

0: is a generational phenomena for us as Afghans. Mm. It was happening in 1860s, it's happening now. So what happens when we end up in countries like Australia? So the whole thing was, for me, was, I often tell Julian, I said, this is our life, but for Australians, this could be a film. But we live in this whole schema of the things which is happening but around.
1: There's definitely a theme of connection to country. I think there's definitely a theme in Wintanda, my countrymen, and an idea that we were thinking about the whole time of how that country changes us, you know, how it gets into us, and that story about Karbalay, this humble man in a very remote part of Afghanistan, this two tiny little house that the Taliban were all around him, you know, his kind of sworn enemies of him, but still he didn't want to leave this little place because he was so connected to that, his identity was so connected to that place. And I think I think in Australia, the new arrivals are still slowly getting that connection. You know, maybe after 40,000 years, we'll have that same deep connection that the indigenous do. But we can see that very, very slowly this land is changing us and changing our identity.
2: Again, so interesting.
0: I was just saying, Peter, that many Australians may ask question why we have people from Afghanistan, or why from Vietnam, or maybe from Ukraine. But this part of the story is much different, that a lot of people, they don't choose to leave their country. Mm. They love to be where they are. For me, everything came from this migration, the aspect of migration and human movement from one part of the world to the another part, and what happens to the destination, like Australia, for them.
2: Absolutely. The stories are coming out of Afghanistan with the Taliban and their treatment of women in particular. It's just incredible how people can survive there in under those circumstances. And it's of course quite natural to want to leave a place that treats people so badly. It's incredible.
0: It is. We witnessed the brightest and the most hopeful years of our life and Afghanistan's life during after 9/11, and we, as younger generation of people of Afghanistan, we put all our energy into it to see Afghanistan as a prosperous and a happy country. But to see Afghanistan back to that Stone Age time where women cannot work, where women cannot get education, where women come out of their home. I think it's unimaginable to see how backward Afghanistan went, but it's more tragic to see how Western countries are involved into all these things. They came to Afghanistan with war on terror. They installed democracy, and eventually they said, no, Afghan people, they don't want this. We don't want peace. So I think this was Donald Trump's worst decision, to start negotiation with the Taliban, because they thought it's expensive to stay in Afghanistan. But how come a country being in decades of civil war, America can think that democracy can flourish there? We never had any kind of reconciliation process in Afghanistan. We never had any justice program in Afghanistan to bring those warlords and the war criminals into justice. America gave them positions. They became the governors. They became the vice presidents. So somehow America, from day zero, they were involved in the whole Afghanistan process.
1: I think this is where the parallel between the, you know, Muzaffar says, for us it's a film, for him it's his life. You know, for America it was a dalliance.
0: Project.
1: You know, it was just a project, and they, oh, well, it didn't work, and they leave. But what they've left behind is people, millions of people whose lives it is, who cannot leave.
0: My wife and I, we had sleepless nights when we saw Taliban were advancing to Kabul. We were literally sitting together on bed, and we were crying because we remembered when Taliban came to Bamiyan, we remembered Bamiyan memories. Those days where we could be free and move around and have excursions, and when they came to the Kunduz province, we cried again because these are all our hopes, our memories, and our life. And we lost everything. And when they entered in Kabul, the next day, Afghan women, they protested against Taliban. They are the group of people. They are the hope. They are the people who stood against Taliban, and they were the only people. They were neglected. They were overlooked in the past, but they are the most courageous people in Afghanistan. They were not involved in war. They were not involved in corruption. They were not involved even in decision-making processes, but they always stood up against tyranny. And that's where they become the biggest threat for the Taliban and the bane for a woman to get education and to work comes from there, because they are half of the population and they may bring big changes if they are involved. So that's one thing that I always say, that we are so lucky that I came to Australia. I don't take this country for granted. And this film is kind of like a mirror or another perspective for the Australians to see when the migrants come, what are circumstances, how Australia treated to the Afghan Kamilers in the past and the Aboriginal community as a general. So it's kind of a mixture of history and modern current events.
1: It's also remarkable how connected, you know, the tagline for our film is, we're all a little bit more connected than we think. And, you know, what's remarkable, and I think what we don't think about so often, is that these events in Afghanistan, we are connected. 160 years ago that Kamilers came here, and actually there are thousands, tens of thousands, maybe even hundreds of thousands of people with Kamilere descendants in their ancestry, and they keep coming out of the woodwork now. So we are connected to this situation in Afghanistan and to those people in Afghanistan. So yeah, we hope the film is an enjoyable journey, and a historical one, and we hope to kind of grow that. We hope we can grow that space, that point of connection between immigrants, colonials, Indigenous people. You know, we can build that story of joining those histories together, because I think that's the secret for Australia and for the future.
3: And that's a nice way to end that interview. Watanda, My Countrymen, is available on SBS and SBS On Demand. Very interesting documentary, and definitely worth seeing. Okay, now it's time to talk about television. And I should mention, and streaming and Blu-ray and all that, I should mention that the Czech and Slovak Film Festival is coming up very soon as well, October 9th to the 18th in Melbourne. It's interstate as well, but that's the Melbourne dates, and it looks like there are some good films screening there, so I'll have more details about that as we get closer to the time. All right, now, what's on TV tonight? Saving Private Ryan. What an incredible opening sequence Spielberg put to his film. Set on the beaches of Dunkirk, etc., in World War II. And so that's on World Movies tonight. Also, let's see, what else can I recommend? Body of Lies is a good thriller with Leonardo DiCaprio and Russell Crowe on SBS 2. The Breakup with Jennifer Aniston and Vince Vaughn has its moments on Channel 7 tonight. Rocky Balboa is not a bad follow-up Rocky film, more recent, on Channel 9. And I know there's a new one coming out very soon, which looks at the making of, or a dramatization of, the original Rocky film from the 70s. So more about that when we get closer to the time. All right, what else is on tonight? Cool Runnings with John Candy is worth seeing on 9Go, followed by Yes Man with Jim Carrey and Zooey Deschanel. Not a bad double. One of my favourite films of last year, the year before, The Holdovers, with Paul Giamatti and Divine Joy Rudolph and Dominic Sessa. is on 7 Flicks, followed by Book Club, The Next Chapter, with Diane Keaton, Jane Fonda, both on 7 Flicks. US Marshals, with Tommy Lee Jones, is pretty good. Cry Macho, with Clint Eastwood, who directed it as well, both on 9 Gem. And Quiet Weekend, which is a good British comedy from the 40s, also on 9 Gem. Ghostbusters Afterlife, with McKenna Grace, is a sort of a kids or family update of Ghostbusters. It's not bad, it's not great, on 7 Mate, followed by another film with Russell Crowe, The Pope's Exorcist, which is a bit silly, but nevertheless worth a look. All right, let's see, what else can I recommend? Let's now move on to Sunday. And let's have a look at Sunday. Goodness, turning these pages. All right, Sunday on World Movies, we've got Boy Choir with Dustin Hoffman, which is pretty good. Triangle of Sadness, which is really an amazing comedy drama. Jane Eyre with George C. Scott. The Grand Budapest Hotel with Ralph Fiennes, a Wes Anderson film. And Late Night with Emma Thompson, who plays a female talk show host. All screening on World Movies. A good selection of films there. Point Break with Keanu Reeves is on NITV, and that's certainly worth seeing, from the 90s. All right, what else is there on Sunday, let's see. Jurassic World with Chris Pratt, Bryce Dallas Howard, is worth a look. On 7 Mate, followed by The Thing, which is a pretty good horror film from the 80s, a remake with Kurt Russell. Dr. Jekyll and Sister Hyde is an interesting variation of that story. A British horror, Hammer horror from the early 70s on 9 Gem. And Wonder Woman 1984 with Gal Gadot and Chris Pine is also worth seeing on 9 Go. Okay, let's now move on to Monday. And let's see, Monday on World Movies, The Bridge on the River Kwai, the multi-Oscar winning film from the 50s, The Silver Brumby with Russell Crowe, Carolyn Goodall, Gravity with Sandra Bullock and George Clooney, and Hammarskjöld, Fight for Peace, is a good drama about Doug Hammarskjöld, the United Nations president. And Doppelganger, a Polish thriller, all on World Movies. Gee, they're playing some good films. Now, what else? The Hurricane is a good boxing drama with Denzel Washington on NITV. All right, what else is there that I can recommend? We're still on Monday. Let's see. Carry On Screaming has its moments, one of the better Carry On films with Kenneth Williams on 9 Gem. Tropic Thunder is a good satire with Ben Stiller and Jack Black on Nickelodeon. Okay, anything else on Monday? No, let's move on to Tuesday. Tuesday, The Great Dictator. Ah, what a great 1940 Charles Chaplin film, sending up Hitler. And also Go, which is not a bad family film from Australia. How to Make Millions Before Grandma Dies is a quite an enjoyable Thai film. And The Fourth Protocol, which is a thriller with Michael Caine. All on World Movies on Tuesday. What else is there? Senses of Cinema, documentary, which is a really interesting look at Australian cinema on NITV. Ed Wood, the film about the filmmaker with Johnny Depp and Martin Landau, who made some ridiculous B-movies. And there is a documentary, Tim Burton, Monsters Within, looking at filmmaker Tim Burton, both on SBS2. All right, what else is there on Tuesday? Let's see. The Halfway House is not a bad British drama from the 40s on 9 Gem. And I think that's all I'll recommend there. Let's move on to Wednesday. Wednesday on World Movies, A Private Function with Michael Palin is a pretty good comedy. Also, Casablanca. What a classic that is from the 40s with Humphrey Bogart and Ingrid Bergman. And Molly's Game with Jessica Chastain is a good drama. All on World Movies. All right. Anything else on Wednesday that I can recommend? The Passionate Stranger with Ralph Richardson and Margaret Leighton is not a bad British comedy from the 50s on 9 Gem. Okay, anything else on Wednesday? Don't think so. Let's now move on to Thursday. Thursday we've got, let's see, Gurumul, the indigenous documentary about the singer, followed by Escape from Alcatraz with Clint Eastwood, and Eye in the Sky with Helen Mirren, and Suffragette with Carey Mulligan. All very good films on World Movies. Seven Samurai, the 50s classic, with Toshiro Mifune, the Kurosawa film, is on NITV on Thursday. Let's see, what else is there on Thursday? Spring and Port Wine is a good 1970 British drama with James Mason on 9 Gem. And The Woman King with Viola Davis is a pretty good 19th century film about female warriors on 7 Mate. All right, anything else on Thursday? No, let's now quickly look at Friday. Friday we've got 84 Charing Cross Road with Anne Bancroft, goodbye biography film. Alice Doesn't Live Here Anymore with Ellen Burstyn, and The Departed, Scorsese's film, a remake of a Chinese film with Leonardo DiCaprio, all on World Movies. Eddie the Eagle, about the accidental Olympian with Taron Egerton, is on NITV, as well as My Girl with Anna Chlumsky, and that's pretty good, from the 90s, all on NITV. A Few Good Men with Tom Cruise, Jack Nicholson, is a classic 90s film from screening on Channel 7. What else? Anything else on Friday? Let's see. No. My Big Fat Greek Wedding 2 is not bad, with Neo Vardalos on 7 Flicks, followed by Searching, which is a computer internet-based film about a missing daughter, also on 7 Flicks. Billy Madison with Adam Sandler has its moments, and King of Thieves with Michael Caine, both on 7 Mate. Okay, I think that's about it. All right, we've reached the end of another Movie Metropolis for another week. This is Peter Krause saying farewell, and I'll be back with lots more to talk about in the film and television world next week.

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Mum and Dad and Denny saw the passing out parade at Puckapunyal. It was a long march from cadets. The 6th Battalion was the next to tour, and it was me who drew the card. We did Canungra and Shoalwater before we left.

See Frankie drinking tinnies in the Grand Hotel on a 36-hour rec leave in Thung Tau. And I can still hear Frankie lying screaming in the jungle till the morphine came and killed.

0: Ah, the sound of jazz, the rhythms that flow through the body like honey on warm toast. 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

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I started Let It Be Beatles in 1992. 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

You work me so hard that my back's near broke. My brow is wet and my throat's a choke. You send me hell for 10 long years. I miss my whiskey and I miss my beer. Ain't seen a gal since I don't know when. And the way you treat me, won't see one again.

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0: 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I started Let It Be Beatles in 1992. 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

0: 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I saw you in there, kid, and you were with the rest of us.
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3: And a good morning to you, dear listeners. We have the weather, according to Harold Sun, for today, Sunday, the 20th of September. A windy day, maximum of 28 degrees expected. For Monday, 15, cloudy. Tuesday, 17, no rain expected, along with Wednesday, 21, no rain. Thursday, 27, with no rain. And Friday, 27, and a sunny day expected. Saturday, 20 degrees, a shower or two expected. For that, current temperature outside City of Wyndham, 13 degrees. Andy Cotvis is my name, and I'll be with you for the next 3 hours to give you, or 2 hours, give you gospel music and the Word of God.
4: Our Father, who art in heaven, hallowed be thy name. Thy kingdom come, thy will be done, on earth as it is in heaven. Give us this day our daily bread, and forgive us our trespasses, as we forgive those who trespass against us. Lead us not into temptation, but deliver us from evil.

Join me on praising our Lord. Our Father who art in heaven, hallowed be thy name. Thy kingdom come, thy will be done on earth as it is in heaven. Give us day by day our daily bread, and forgive us our debts as we forgive our debtors. Lead us not into temptation, but deliver us from evil. For thine is the kingdom, glory, and the power forever and ever. Amen. Psalmist writes in Psalm 67, God be merciful unto us, and bless us, and cause his face to shine upon us, Salah, that thy way may be known upon the earth, thy saving health among all nations. Let the people praise thee, O God, let all the people praise thee, or let the nations be glad and sing for joy, for thou shalt judge the people righteously and govern the nations upon the earth. Salah. Let the people praise thee, O God, let all the people praise thee. Then shall the earth yield her increase, and God, even our own God, shall bless us. God shall bless us, and all the ends of the earth shall fear him. Our Father, who art in heaven,

Battle Music, praise and our Lord. This is Amazing Grace, all that you have done for me. Brian Dawkson, just as I am. And of course, praise him, Del Chateau. In thee, O Lord, do I put my trust. Let me never be ashamed. Deliver me in thy righteousness. Bow down thy ear to me. Deliver me speedily. Be thou my strong rock, for a house of defence to save me. All that you've done for me. For thou art my rock and my fortress, therefore for thy name's sake lead me and guide me. Pull me out of the net that they have laid privily for me, for thou art my strength. Into thy hand I commit my spirit. Thou hast redeemed me, O Lord, God of strength. I have hated them that regard lying vanities, but I trust in the Lord. I will be glad and rejoice in thy mercy, for thou hast considered my trouble. Thou hast known my soul in adversity. All that you have done for me.

Chris Tomlin, praising our Lord, Jesus Messiah, Lord of all, and Prater, of course, Hillsongs through it all, and Bethel Music, Amazing Grace, Jesus Messiah, Lord of all. Gospel of John chapter 6 verse 32 onward says like this: Then Jesus said unto them, Verily, verily, I say unto you, Moses gave you not the bread from heaven, but my Father giveth you the true bread from heaven. For the bread of God is he which cometh down from heaven and giveth life unto the world. Then said they unto him, Lord, evermore give us this bread. And Jesus said unto them, I am the bread of life. He that cometh to me shall never hunger, and he that believeth on me shall never thirst. But I said unto you that you have also seen me and believe not. All that the Father giveth me shall come to me, and him that cometh to me I will in no wise cast out. For I came down from heaven not to do my own will, but the will of him that sent me. And this is the Father's will which hath sent me, that of all which he hath given me I should lose nothing, but shall raise him up again at the last day. And this is the will of him that sent me, that every one which seeth the Son and believeth on him may have everlasting life, and I will raise him up again at the last day. Jesus Messiah, Lord of all.

The Brooklyn Tabernacle Choir, praising our Lord. It's good to know that He is always there. And this is the will of Him that sent me, that everyone which seeth the Son and believeth on Him may have everlasting life. And I will raise him up at the last day. Gospel of John chapter 6 verse 40 onwards. And Jews then murmured at him because he said, I am the bread of which came down from heaven. And they said, is not this Jesus, the son of Joseph, whose father and mother we know? How is it then that he saith, I came down from heaven? It's good to know that he's there. Jesus therefore answered and said unto them, murmur not among yourselves. No man can come to me except the Father which hath sent me draw him, and I will raise him up again last day. As it is written in the prophets, and they shall be all taught of God. Every man therefore that hath heard and has learned of the Father cometh unto me. Not that any man hath seen the Father save he which is of God. He hath seen the Father. Verily I say unto you, he that believeth on me hath everlasting life. I am the bread of life. Your fathers did eat manna in the wilderness and are dead. This is the bread which came down from heaven, that a man may eat thereof and not die. I am the living bread which came down from heaven. If any man eat of this bread, shall live forever. And the bread that I will give him is my flesh, which I will give for the life of the world. It's good to know that he is there.

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